Why don't you thank the Lord for his sweet presence today? Why don't you thank the Lord for his sweet presence today? His own sweet presence that comes to cheer and to guide. Why don't you thank him? That presence that keeps you. That presence.

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2: The darkest hour is just before dawn. Just before dawn. Weeping may endure for a night, but joy comes in the morning. Welcome to Meet Dawn.
3: And welcome to today's edition of your early morning program. This is Meet Dawn. And just like David says, early will I seek thee. We are here to seek the Lord, to seek his wisdom, to seek his word for today, to seek his wisdom for our lives for today. Actually, Psalm 63 says, "Oh God, you are my God. Early will I seek thee. My soul thirsts for you. My flesh longs for you in a dry and thirsty land where no water is." It's such a deep portion of scripture. And we are opening this morning's edition with Psalms 63. We are sitting with a conversation that is very imperative. It is questioning our standing as believers. You know, there are times that the world will question your Christianity. Are you really a child of God? Your actions will be questioned or challenged. But it is because there is something you've reflected, maybe that is unchrist-like. Or there is something that is Christ-like that you've reflected, and now the world cannot comprehend who you are. They can't understand who you are. So today, as we are now ushered into a new season, our reflection this morning is centered on how are you living your life as a child of God. So we are saying, check yourself, reflecting Christ in a dark world. That is our conversation, our theme for this morning's conversation. Check yourself. Are you reflecting Christ in a dark world, or you are being a part of the darkness? So we've been tossing and turning. Whatever has kept you awake, check yourself at mid-dawn. Praise the Lord. You know, because you have to examine yourself. And we will be anchored in the book of Matthew chapter 5, verses 14 to 16. You are the light of the world. Let your light shine before others that they may see your good deeds and glorify your Father in heaven. You could be frustrated. You're saying, I've been praying and none of my prayers have been answered. So this morning we examine ourselves. You check yourself. What is it in you or about you that is a hindrance to your prayers? Because you are praying, but it is like what you're saying is not in line with what you are reflecting. So check yourself. And of course, we are opening this first hour with yourself. And of course, we are opening this first hour with Psalm 63, this very first segment of today's edition of Mid Dawn. We set it off with Psalm 63. I'll read it again from the King James Version. Oh God, thou art my heart. Early, thou art my God. Early will I seek thee. My soul thirsts for you. My flesh longeth for thee in a dry and thirsty land where no water is, to see thy power and thy glory, so as I have seen thee in the sanctuary. Because thy loving kindness is better than life, my lips shall praise thee. Thus will I bless thee while I live. I will lift up my hands in thy name. My soul shall be satisfied with marrow and fatness, and my mouth shall praise you with joyful lips. Now listen, it goes on to say, when I remember you upon my bed and meditate on thee in the night watches, because you've been my help, therefore in the shadow of your wings will I rejoice. My soul followeth hard after thee, thy right hand upon me. Listen, just take a moment as we are starting this first hour of mid-dawn to just acknowledge God's presence. And tell him, Lord, this morning, I am awake seeking you. I am awake longing you, not just for today, but I long after you. for the rest of my life. And then when you've said that prayer, just begin to thank him and worship him for this beautiful morning. Don't focus on what has made you fail to sleep.

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Early in the morning, will I seek thee. This is Mid-Dawn on Radio Christian Voice, your home since 94.

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the first hour of today's broadcast. We started off this morning's edition by reading Psalm 63, and we also took a moment to just pray over ourselves in line with what the Word of God is saying. We are ourselves in line with what the Word of God is saying. We are practically doing what David writes and says in Psalm 63. Oh God, you are my God. Early will I seek thee. Have you made God your God? Is he really your God? When we read from another translation, it says, oh God, my God, how I search for you, how I thirst for you in this parched and weary land where there is no water, how I long to find you, how I wish to go into your sanctuary to see your strength and glory. For your love and kindness are better to me than life itself. How I praise you. I will bless you as long as I live, lifting up my hands to you and bless you as long as I live, lifting up my hands to you in prayer. At last I shall be fully satisfied. I will praise you with great joy. Verse 6 goes on to say, I lie awake at night thinking of you, of how much you have helped me, and how I rejoice through the night beneath the protecting shadow of your wings. I follow close behind you, protected by your strong right arm. And that's where we ended. It is such a powerful portion of scripture, and it is what we started with as we kickstarted this first hour of the program. And for our reading this morning, our key focus is on check yourself, examine yourself. Are you reflecting Christ in a dark world? The Bible in Matthew 5 verses 16 is telling us, let your light shine before others that they may see your good works and glorify your Father in heaven. Listen, it's easy to say, I love you. I love you, Jesus. But it's much harder to live like him. So take a moment to just check yourself. How do you treat people when no one is watching? As a supervisor in your workplace, how do you treat people? What do you say about others when they are not in the room? Are your words building people up, or you are quietly tearing them down? And listen, sometimes we pray passionately, lift our hands in worship, and we even quote scripture. Yet we gossip, we spread rumors, we lie, or hoard bitterness in our hearts. And look, we can become prayerful gossipers. We can become Jesus-loving slanderers or church-going hypocrites. But God isn't looking for perfect people, but he desires hearts that are honest, humble, and willing to change, because your life is speaking every day. So the question is, what is it saying? Is your life a living testimony that points people to Christ, or does it push them away? So before asking this morning why God hasn't answered some of your prayers, ask yourself another question, right? Am I living in a way that honors God? Because God delights hearing the prayers of those who seek him with a sincere heart and who are willing to obey his word. Because prayer is not just about speaking to God, but it's also about living for him. So before asking, why hasn't God answered my prayers? Ask yourself this question. Am I living a life that honors him? Today, don't just examine everyone else. Examine yourself. Ask God to search your heart, to expose anything that doesn't reflect Christ, and to give you the courage to change, because the world doesn't.

doesn't need more people who only talk about Jesus. It needs people whose lives look like Jesus. Listen, as we get into this second hour, Jesus. Listen, as we get into this second hour of today's edition of Mid Dawn, it is early in the morning. And when we say, Lord, I'm seeking you, we are just saying what is in his word. So we are speaking his word back to him. But before we even begin to intercede for our families, for our friends, take this moment and pray for yourself. Because our theme is check yourself. How you treat your house help. How you treat the people that you are looking after. How you talk to people. Are you somebody that says you will do something and then you hold on to your word and fulfill it? Because, you know, sometimes we allow the devil to come into our lives. You would pledge something you know you won't even fulfill. But because you've pledged it, you've said it that, yes, I will do it. Or, oh, this is what you want. I will give. Or, this is what you're looking for. I'm here to help you. The moment you say that, heaven has taken naught and heaven has taken a hold of your word. That word has been registered in heaven. Remember the story of Ananias and Sapphira? It looked like such a simple thing, but yet look at the cost of them unfulfilling what they had said in the presence of God. So this morning, as we are getting into the second and final hour of mid-dawn, say, Father, search my heart and reveal anything in me that doesn't honor you. Help me to love people. Help me to speak words that bring life. And live in a way that reflects Christ every day. Say, Lord Jesus, let my life be a testimony that draws others to you. In Jesus' name. Praise the Lord. We are praying that short prayer. Ask the Lord to search your heart. And ask the Lord to reveal anything in you that doesn't honor him. That's how we are praying. We break for a sound of worship, leading us into the second and final hour.

0: sometimes feel like everything is meaningless. Like every day is just spent in vain.
1: To be honest, that's how I felt before I had a personal relationship with Jesus Christ. So I completely get you.
0: Oh yeah?
1: It's impossible to find true meaning apart from our Creator. You know, God created us for a purpose, but we can only find it when we are in a relationship with Him.
0: That sounds amazing. But where do you even begin to have a relationship with a God you can't see?
1: Listen, God has revealed Himself to us in many ways. You find Him in nature, that's His creation. You find Him in His Word contained in the Bible. And you find Him through Jesus Christ, His Son, that He sent to die for us. You know, God loves you so much and is ready to reveal Himself to you if you let Him in. I'm actually glad that you've asked these questions.
0: Wow, that's amazing. How do I let Him in?
2: 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Be that friend who leads someone to Christ. 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
1: 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Weeping may endure for a night, but joy comes in the morning. 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
2: 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I'm your host, Praise Mashilipa. Welcoming you to this very special moment as we get soaked up in the presence of God. It is such a blessing. I'm honored and thankful to God for your life. Whatever has kept you awake, whatever has kept you worried, whatever has kept you panicking, we are here to address it through God's word. For our devotion this morning, we are reflecting on what is the condition of your heart. So we are saying, check yourself. Yes, check yourself. The Bible encourages us to

examine ourselves before we examine others, because it's easy to point out someone else's faults, but God begins with their heart. So today I want you to ask yourself one simple question. What is the condition of my heart? Because as believers, we are stewards. God has entrusted us with many things. Look, our families, our time, our gifts, our resources, and influence. But above all, we've been entrusted, you have been entrusted with the responsibility of loving another person as you love yourself. And that love is not based on feelings. It is a love that is demonstrated through our actions. It is seen in our kindness, our patience. It is seen in our forgiveness. It is seen in how you speak. Yes, the words you speak. It is the fruit of the Holy Spirit working within you. But if we are honest, many of us have learned how to appear spiritual without allowing God to transform our hearts. We know how to pray. We know how to worship. We know the right Christian language. Yet when we leave church, are we reflecting Christ? Or you're saying, you know, I stopped going to church. I just stay at home and pray. Is your life reflecting Christ? And does Christ honor you not being in the presence of fellow believers and fellowshipping? You must ask yourself this as well. Do people experience the love of Jesus through you? Or do they experience anger? You are angry. Do they experience gossip? You don't know how to either keep quiet or say kind things about people in their absence. You always look for what's wrong. If not, you are whom people bring gossip to, and you indulge in it. They trust you. They can gossip with you. A child of God. Do people experience the love of Jesus, or they're experiencing pride, they're experiencing jealousy and unforgiveness? Yet every day you are speaking in tongues, you are binding and rebuking, you are pulling down strongholds, you are asking for favor and financial breakthrough. Yet the love you have for God is not visible in how you are treating people, because God is not looking for people who simply know about him. Look, even the demons know Jesus. They saw him come and say, hey, it is not yet your time. What do you have to do with us? The demons know him. The sons of Sceva, they were beaten. The demons told them, Paul we know, Jesus Christ we know, but who are you? And this is the kingdom of darkness. Asking those that professed to know Paul and to know Jesus. So God is not looking for people who simply know about him. He is looking for hearts that are totally given to him, totally surrendered to him. So this morning, check yourself. Have you given every part of your life, or only the parts you are comfortable surrendering? Have you trusted him with your whole heart, or there are areas you've kept under your own control? The Lord doesn't want a divided heart. He wants a heart that belongs completely to him. Today, child of God, invite God to search your heart. Whatever he reveals, don't defend it, don't ignore it. Just surrender it, because only a surrendered heart can truly reflect Christ in a dark world. So check yourself again, I say. Who or what are you reflecting? We are in the second hour. Just take a moment and ask the Holy Spirit to come in your heart. If you've never prayed this prayer, or you've been praying it, this morning say it in faith. Say, Holy Spirit, come in my heart. Fill up every space of my heart. Occupy every area of my heart. May I become so full of you. Today, Holy Spirit, let me carry only you. Praise the Lord. You can pray
those prayer or those words before God. Let the Holy Spirit fill you. May He remove every filthy thing that is not of God in your heart this morning, so that you may reflect Christ in a world that is going dark. Praise the Lord. Lift your voice and let's pray together.

0: Lord is my shepherd. 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He leads me beside the still waters. He restores my soul. Yea, though I walk through the valley of the shadow of death, I will fear no evil. I will fear no evil, for thou art with me.
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2: Will you put that in this atmosphere? The Lord is my light and my salvation.

on Monday at work, at home with your family, on the road, in your conversations, and even when no one is watching. When someone hurts you, do they see forgiveness? When someone disagrees with you, do they see gentleness? When life becomes difficult, child of God, do they see faith instead of fear? These are the moments that reveal the true condition of our hearts. Perhaps today God is inviting you to let go of bitterness. Perhaps He's asking you to stop speaking negatively about others. Or maybe He's calling you to show kindness to someone you've ignored, or to forgive someone you've struggled to forgive. Remember this, we cannot ask God to use us while we are refusing to become more like Christ. So here's today's challenge. Before this day ends, intentionally reflect Jesus, encourage someone, forgive someone, pray for someone. Listen, speak words that bring healing instead of hurt. Let your life become a living testimony of God's grace. And as you go through this day, keep asking yourself, what is the condition of my heart? Am I fully given to Christ, or only in part? Half of me is in Christ, half of me is just me. Listen, we are ending this hour saying, God, give me a heart that loves just like you. May I serve just as you do and shine as a light in a world that desperately needs you. Ask the Lord to help you, and He will. Thank you so much for joining me for today's edition of Mid Dawn. May the Lord bless you. May He watch over you. In Jesus' mighty name. I'm back on radio on Monday from 21 to midnight for Nightlight. 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
6: A program meant to enlighten you on the Word of God, produced in conjunction with the Bible Society of Zambia.
7: So Bezalel, Oholiab, and every skilled person to whom the Lord has given skill and ability to know how to carry out all the work of constructing the sanctuary are to do the work just as the Lord has commanded.
8: Then Moses summoned Bezalel and Oholiab and every skilled person to whom the Lord had given ability and who was willing to come and do the work. They received from Moses all the offerings the Israelites had brought to carry out the work of constructing the sanctuary. And the people continued to bring freewill offerings morning after morning. So all the skilled workers who were doing all the work on the sanctuary left what they were doing and said to Moses,
9: "The people are bringing more than enough for doing the work the Lord commanded to be done."
8: Then Moses gave an order, and they sent this word throughout the camp.
7: No man or woman is to make anything else as an offering for the sanctuary.
8: And so the people were restrained from bringing more, because what they already had was more than enough to do all the work. All those who were skilled among the workers made the tabernacle with 10 curtains of finely twisted linen and blue, purple, and scarlet yarn with cherubim worked into them.

expert hands. All the curtains were the same size, 28 cubits long and 4 cubits wide. They joined 5 of the curtains together and did the same with the other 5. Then they made loops of blue material along the edge of the end curtain in one set, and the same was done with the end curtain in the other set. They also made 50 loops on one curtain, and 50 loops on the end curtain of the other set, with the loops opposite each other. Then they made 50 gold clasps and used them to fasten the 2 sets of curtains together so that the tabernacle was a unit. They made curtains of goat hair for the tent over the tabernacle, 11 altogether. All 11 curtains were the same size, 30 cubits long and 4 cubits wide. They joined 5 of the curtains into one set and the other 6 into another set. Then they made 50 loops along the edge of the end curtain in one set, and also along the edge of the end curtain in the other set. They made 50 bronze clasps to fasten the tent together as a unit. Then they made for the tent a covering of ram skins dyed red, and over that a covering of the other durable leather. They made upright frames of acacia wood for the tabernacle. Each frame was 10 cubits long and a cubit and a half wide, with 2 projections set parallel to each other. They made all the frames of the tabernacle in this way. They made 20 frames for the south side of the tabernacle and made 40 silver bases to go under them, 2 bases for each frame, 1 under each projection. For the other side, the north side of the tabernacle, they made 20 frames and 40 silver bases, 2 under each frame. They made 6 frames for the far end, that is, the west end of the tabernacle, and 2 frames were made for the corners of the tabernacle at the far end. At these 2 corners, the frames were double from the bottom all the way to the top and fitted into a single ring. Both were made alike. So there were 8 frames and 16 silver bases, 2 under each frame. They also made crossbars of acacia wood, 5 for the frames on one side of the tabernacle, 5 for those on the other side, and 5 for the frames on the west, at the far end of the tabernacle. They made the center crossbar so that it extended from end to end at the middle of the frames. They overlaid the frames with gold and made gold rings to hold the crossbars. They also overlaid the crossbars with gold. They made the curtain of blue, purple, and scarlet yarn and finely twisted linen with cherubim worked into it by expert hands. They made 4 posts of acacia wood for it and overlaid them with gold. They made gold hooks for them and cast their 4 silver bases. For the entrance to the tent, they made a curtain of blue, purple, and scarlet yarn and finely twisted linen, the work of an embroiderer. And they made 5 posts with hooks for them. They overlaid the tops of the posts and their bands with gold and made their 5 bases of bronze. Bezalel made the ark of acacia wood, 2.5 cubits long, 1.5 cubits wide, and 1.5 cubits high. He overlaid it with pure gold, both inside and out, and made a gold molding around it. He cast 4 gold rings for it and fastened them to its 4 feet, with 2 rings on one side and 2 rings on the other. Then he made poles of acacia wood and overlaid them with gold. And he inserted the poles into the rings on the sides of the ark to carry it. He made the atonement cover of pure gold, 2.5 cubits long and 1.5 cubits wide. Then he made 2 cherubim out of hammered gold at the ends of the cover. He made 1 cherub on one end and the second cherub on the other. At the 2 ends, he made them of 1 piece with the cover. The cherubim had their wings spread upward, overshadowing the cover with them. The cherubim faced each other, looking toward the cover. They made the table of acacia wood, 2 cubits long, 1 cubit wide, and 1.5 cubits high. Then they overlaid it with pure gold and
made a gold molding around it. They also made around it a rim, a handbreadth wide, and put a gold molding on the rim. They cast four gold rings for the table and fastened them to the four corners where the four legs were. The rings were put close where the four legs were. The rings were put close to the rim to hold the poles used in carrying the table. The poles for carrying the table were made of acacia wood and were overlaid with gold. And they made from pure gold the articles for the table, its plates and dishes and bowls, and its pitchers for the pouring out of drink offerings. They made the lampstand of pure gold. They hammered out its base and shaft and made its flower-like cups, buds, and blossoms of one piece with them. Six branches extended from the sides of the lampstand, three on one side and three on the other. Three cups shaped like almond flowers with buds and blossoms were on one branch, three on the next branch, and the same for all six branches extending from the lampstand. And on the lampstand were four cups shaped like almond flowers with buds and blossoms. One bud was under the first pair of branches extending from the lampstand, a second bud under the second pair, and a third bud under the third pair. Six branches in all. The buds and the branches were all of one piece with the lampstand, hammered out of pure gold. They made its seven lamps, as well as its wick trimmers and trays of pure gold. They made the lampstand and all its accessories from one talent of pure gold. They made the altar of incense out of acacia wood. It was square, a cubit long and a cubit wide and 2 cubits high, its horns of one piece with it. They overlaid the top and all the sides and the horns with pure gold and made a gold molding around it. They made 2 gold rings below the molding, 2 on each of the opposite sides to hold the poles used to carry it. They made the poles of acacia wood and overlaid them with gold. They also made the sacred anointing oil and the pure fragrant incense, the work of a perfumer. They built the altar of burnt offering of acacia wood, 3 cubits high. It was square, 5 cubits long and 5 cubits wide. They made a horn at each of the four corners so that the horns and the altar were of one piece. And they overlaid the altar with bronze. They made all its utensils of bronze, its pots, shovels, sprinkling bowls, meat forks, and fire pans. They made a grating for the altar, a bronze network to be under its ledge, halfway up the altar. They cast bronze rings to hold the poles for the four corners of the bronze grating. They made the poles of acacia wood and overlaid them with bronze. They inserted the poles into the rings so they would be on the sides of the altar for carrying it. They made it hollow out of boards. They made the bronze basin and its bronze stand from the mirrors of the women who served at the entrance to the tent of meeting. Next, they made the courtyard. The south side was 100 cubits long and had curtains of finely twisted linen with 20 posts and 20 bronze bases and with silver hooks and bands on the posts. The north side was also 100 cubits long and had 20 posts and 20 bronze bases with silver hooks and bands on the posts. The west end was 50 cubits wide and had curtains with 10 posts and 10 bases, with silver hooks and bands on the posts. The east end, toward the sunrise, was also 50 cubits wide. Curtains 15 cubits long were on one side of the entrance, with 3 posts and 3 bases, and curtains 15 cubits long were on the other side of the entrance to the courtyard, with 3 posts and 3 bases. All the curtains around the courtyard were finely twisted linen. The bases for the posts were bronze. The hooks and bands on the posts were silver, and their tops were overlaid with silver, so all the posts of the courtyard had silver bands. The curtain for the entrance to the courtyard was of blue, purple, and scarlet yarn and

finely twisted linen, the work of an embroiderer. It was 20 cubits long, and like the curtains of the courtyard, 5 cubits high, with 4 posts and 4 bronze bases. Their hooks and bands were silver, and their tops were overlaid with silver. All the tent pegs of the tabernacle and of the surrounding courtyard were bronze. These are the amounts of the materials used for the tabernacle of the covenant law, which were recorded at Moses' command by the Levites under the direction of Ithamar, son of Aaron, the priest. Bezalel, son of Uri, the son of Hur of the tribe of Judah, made everything the Lord commanded Moses. With him was Oholiab, son of Ahisamac of the tribe of Dan, an engraver and designer, and an embroiderer in blue, purple, and scarlet yarn, and fine linen. The total amount of the gold from the wave offering used for all the work on the sanctuary was 29 talents and 730 shekels, according to the sanctuary shekel. The silver obtained from those of the community who were counted in the census was 100 talents and 1,775 shekels, according to the sanctuary shekel. 1 beka per person, that is, half a shekel, according to the sanctuary shekel, from everyone who had crossed over to those counted, 20 years old or more, a total of 603,550 men.

0: chrysolite and beryl. The second row was turquoise, lapis lazuli, and emerald. The third row was jacinth, agate, and amethyst. The fourth row was topaz, onyx, and jasper. They were mounted in gold filigree settings. There were 12 stones, one for each of the names of the sons of Israel, each engraved like a seal with the name of one of the 12 tribes. For the breastpiece, they made braided chains of pure gold like a rope. They made 2 gold filigree settings and 2 gold rings and fastened the rings to 2 of the corners of the breastpiece. They fastened the 2 gold chains to the rings at the corners of the breastpiece and the other ends of the chains to the 2 settings, attaching them to the shoulder pieces of the ephod at the front. They made 2 gold rings and attached them to the other 2 corners of the breastpiece on the inside edge, next to the ephod. Then they made 2 more gold rings and attached them to the bottom of the shoulder pieces on the front of the ephod, close to the seam, just above the waistband of the ephod. They tied the rings of the breastpiece to the rings of the ephod with blue cord, connecting it to the waistband, so that the breastpiece would not swing out from the ephod, as the Lord commanded Moses. They made the robe of the ephod entirely of blue cloth, the work of a weaver, with an opening in the center of the robe, like the opening of a collar, and a band around this opening so that it would not tear. They made pomegranates of blue, purple, and scarlet yarn, and finely twisted linen around the hem of the robe. And they made bells of pure gold and attached them around the hem between the pomegranates. The bells and pomegranates alternated around the hem of the robe to be worn for ministering, as the Lord commanded Moses. For Aaron and his sons, they made tunics of fine linen, the work of a weaver, and the turban of fine linen, the linen caps, and the undergarments of finely twisted linen. The sash was of finely twisted linen and blue, purple, and scarlet yarn, the work of an embroiderer, as the Lord commanded Moses. They made the plate, the sacred emblem, out of pure gold, and engraved on it, like an inscription on a seal, "Holy to the Lord." Then they fastened a blue cord to it to attach it to the turban, as the Lord commanded Moses. So all the work on the tabernacle, the tent of meeting, was completed. The Israelites did everything just as the Lord commanded Moses. Then they brought the tabernacle to Moses, the tent and all its furnishings, its clasps, frames, crossbars, posts and bases, the covering of ram skins dyed red, and the covering of another durable leather, and the shielding curtain, the Ark of the Covenant Law with its poles, and the atonement cover, the table with all its articles, and the bread of the presence, the pure gold lampstand with its row of lamps and all its accessories, and the oil for the light, the gold altar, the anointing oil, the fragrant incense, and the curtain for the entrance to the tent, the bronze altar with its bronze grating, its poles and all its utensils, the basin with its stand, the curtains of the courtyard with its posts and bases, and the curtain for the entrance to the courtyard, the ropes and tent pegs for the courtyard, all the furnishings for the tabernacle, the tent of meeting, and the woven garments worn for ministering in the sanctuary, both the sacred garments for Aaron the priest and the garments for his sons when serving as priests. The Israelites had done all the work, just as the Lord had commanded Moses. Moses inspected the work and saw that they had done it just as the Lord had commanded. So Moses blessed them. Then the Lord said to Moses,
1: "Set up the tabernacle, the tent of meeting, on the first day of the first month. Place the Ark of the Covenant Law in it, and shield the ark with the curtain. Bring in the table and set out what belongs on it. Then bring in the lampstand and set up its lamps.

altar of incense in front of the Ark of the Covenant Law and put the curtain at the entrance to the tabernacle. Place the altar of burnt offering in front of the entrance to the tabernacle, the tent of meeting. Place the basin between the tent of meeting and the altar and put water in it. Set up the courtyard around it and put the curtain at the entrance to the courtyard. Take the anointing oil and anoint the tabernacle and everything in it. Consecrate it and all its furnishings, and it will be holy. Then anoint the altar of burnt offering and all its utensils. Consecrate the altar, and it will be most holy. Anoint the basin and its stand, and consecrate them. Bring Aaron and his sons to the entrance to the tent of meeting, and wash them with water. Then dress Aaron in the sacred garments. Anoint him and consecrate him, so he may serve me as priest. Bring his sons and dress them in tunics. Anoint them just as you anointed their father, so they may serve me as priests. Their anointing will be to a priesthood that will continue throughout their generations.

the shielding curtain and shielded the Ark of the Covenant Law as the Lord commanded him. Moses placed the table in the tent of meeting on the north side of the tabernacle outside the curtain and set out the bread on it before the Lord, as the Lord commanded him. He placed the lampstand in the tent of meeting opposite the table on the south side of the tabernacle and set up the lamps before the Lord, as the Lord commanded him. Moses placed the gold altar in the tent of meeting in front of the curtain and burned fragrant incense on it, as the Lord commanded him. Then he put up the curtain at the entrance to the tabernacle. He set the altar of burnt offering near the entrance to the tabernacle, the tent of meeting, and offered on it burnt offerings and grain offerings, as the Lord commanded him. He placed the basin between the tent of meeting and the altar, and put water in it for washing. And Moses and Aaron and his sons used it to wash their hands and feet. They washed whenever they entered the tent of meeting or approached the altar, as the Lord commanded Moses. Then Moses set up the courtyard around the tabernacle and altar, and put up the curtain at the entrance to the courtyard. And so Moses finished the work. Then the cloud covered the tent of meeting, and the glory of the Lord filled the tabernacle. Moses could not enter the tent of meeting because the cloud had settled on it, and the glory of the Lord filled the tabernacle. In all the travels of the Israelites, whenever the cloud lifted from above the tabernacle, they would set out. But if the cloud did not lift, they did not set out until the day it lifted. So the cloud of the Lord was over the tabernacle by day, and fire was in the cloud by night in the sight of all the house of Israel during all their travels.

0: You are what the word of God says you are. Take God at his word, for he watches over his word to perform it.
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2: Be bold is actually beyond pressing shift keys. It's beyond shaving machines. It's beyond risking a cancerous disease. Being bold is coming to standing. The harvest is more than empty, but those willing to put in the work are few. Turn quickly to the book of Matthew. Pack 8 chapters and come to verse 19 and read the mandate is look at the world and all its needs and say to ourselves, therefore, I'll go and love my people enough to want to them in heaven. I'll go and be compassionate enough to share gospel with no fear.

0: intercession must be for his namesake, as I'm grafted in. To God, we kids are namesake. Practicality must be to step into faith. Convost to point to the source in the Bible to pronounce the gospel. I share my testimony to shame the path he accuses thereof. I share the message of his goodness, and it is church I invite you. I step into prayer and offering daily support the brethren, being a good example, righteous stand on my sister, and then realize that it's time we disciples went out to disciple others, to disciple the world, to get to know the God of the Bible. So go ye into the world and hear his word boldly. The call is to engage culture for his glory.
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3: I just got killed on the freeway. 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

0: us. Words of encouragement. So the Bible says, stand fast in your faith. 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
1: If you make Lord your refuge, if you the Most High your shelter, no evil will conquer you, no plague will come near your home. For he will order his angels to protect you wherever you go.
0: And great company.
2: God, I believe you are real. And if you're real, I want you to speak. All I wanted is the truth. I started what I call a quest for God. I didn't know, was God really seeking me? And God events showed me that Jesus is the Son of God.
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3: This is the day that the Lord has made. We will rejoice and be glad. It. Welcome to Sounds of Worship on this beautiful Sunday morning. And your Sounds of Worship is from 6 to 8 a.m. And this is time to engage God through awesome sounds of praise and worship. I'm your friend, sister, Tamu Dakamono. And like I said, we'll be together for a good 2 hours simply praising and worshiping our God. Register your presence. Let me know how it is you are doing. And, you know, beginning of this new week, you know, we are full to God for a full day. So on 096-200-0490. So without wasting any time, let's just get you through what it is that we are going to be doing, what we will be listening to as we engage with God today, as we get edified, uplifted, and much more. Of course, be on the lookout for Adopted Into God Family with Prashant Vakela and Walking in the Grace of God with Pastor Ali. Then, of course, we will get into the path with Pastor Teddy Montagnani in the second hour of the program. And you know that we have our personal devotion called the Summit Point, where we just bring things up. We come to the bottom of the matter. And, of course, know how we start with a slow pace in terms of our playlist, our worship playlist. Then we pick it up in the second hour. You should also look forward to that. So, without further ado, my dear sis, let's get into some with this one. This is one of those endless songs, if I'm honest. It's time to you know, master the lyrics, to be able to sing without having to look at a paper or watch a lyric video and along, to just be able to worship now, yeah? So by Hillsong Worship, the wonderful sound of worship. Enjoy.

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1: Good morning. This is Prashant Vagela and welcome to the Adopted into God's Family series. Thank you for tuning in. My text comes from Hebrews 11:29. By faith, the people crossed the Red Sea on dry land, but the Egyptians, when they attempted to do the same, were drowned. Shall we pray? Heavenly Father, thank you for the men and women of God who had faith to believe in you. May you fill us with the same faith to do greater works. In Jesus' name, amen. This week, we look into another pioneer of faith and how he was called for a time such as this to be brave and courageous. God doesn't call the qualified, but qualifies the called. Today's segment, we focus on Moses and how he pioneered deliverance for Israel by trusting God in impossible situations. And the title of my message is Courageous Faith. At the burning bush in the book of Exodus, Moses encountered God. God was telling Moses to deliver his people out of Egypt, and all Moses had was excuses like, who was he? What if they don't believe God sent me? And that he also had a speech impediment. God answered plainly and said, I will be with you. We learn that God's presence is greater than our weakness. He would need courageous faith to undertake this task, but God would be with him. Moses' faith grows as he confronts Pharaoh, but it isn't easy as he has to deal with his oppression, the fear, and the heavy resistance. Each moment with Pharaoh presents a challenge to Moses, but God is with him, and he knows he cannot fail. Faith confronts them with God's authority. In Exodus 14, as Moses takes Israel out of Egypt, they face mountains on both sides, Pharaoh behind and the Red Sea in front. Once again, our first thought is panic and fear. Moses, who has now seen God deliver his people, has greater confidence and says, stand still and see the salvation of the Lord. Exodus 14:14. God is with Moses and his people, and he makes a way where there is no way. Amen. Moses became a deliverer, and his leadership allowed others to believe, others to experience victories, and to find freedom. May we become faith-filled leaders and instruments of deliverance as well. Moses was chosen by God to lead his people. May we all trust God in the impossible situations of our lives. May we know with confidence that God is always with for us and with us. And may we lead others through our testimonies that God qualifies the called. Each one of us has courageous faith too. As we read our Bible, I encourage you to see God at work in the men and women of the Bible. There are many lessons to learn from them, and the biggest one is when we become a child of God. May the Holy Spirit show you how good our God is. Be strong in your faith. Amen. That's all we have for this segment. Please tune in next Sunday, same times. Thank you for listening. Keep it Jesus and God bless.
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Your presence is heaven. Another timeless sound of worship by Israel Houghton. And I love this sound of worship in the sense that, you know, it reminds you that heaven is what it is because of God's presence. Heaven is a place we look forward to because of God's presence. So where he is where we should desire to be, and we should desire his presence more and more and more. Also, a big shout out yet again to Prashant for a wonderful word of encouragement on the adopted into God's family segment. So let's get into our verse for the day. We are in Joshua. We are in Joshua today. And remember that right now we are looking at a series on pioneers in faith. We get to zero in on certain Bible characters that exhibited exemplary faith. By that I mean faith that would inspire us to be, you know, more faith-filled even in our walk with God. Trust me, obeying certain instructions, navigating certain situations, you know, fighting certain battles seems so, so crazy. But, you know, beyond what requires us to move from where we are to that place of victory, beyond all these obstacles, is faith and obedience to God's instruction, right? And so if you remember, we looked at Daniel. And I find it very, very pertinent that we look at this wonderful character, this wonderful person, this leader called Joshua. So our scriptural reference is Joshua chapter 1, verse 9. Have I not commanded you? Be strong and courageous. Do not be afraid. Do not be discouraged, for the Lord your God will be with you wherever you go. Reading that again. Have I not commanded you? Be strong and courageous. Do not be afraid. Do not be discouraged, for the Lord your God will be with you wherever you go. How does that sound? Doesn't it sound encouraging to you? Yeah. So I'm looking forward to just really delving deep into the life of Joshua, a faith-filled life, and a few lessons in faith that we can learn from this, from this study. So I hope that I'm not the only one, which you are too. Continuing with our wonderful playlist in terms of sounds of worship, let's get into this wonderful song. What is it titled? Your Presence. Your Presence by Tiffany Hudson. When I first listened to it, funny how earlier on we listened to Your Presence is Heaven. Now we get into Your Presence by Tiffany Hudson. There should be something being communicated here, right? Like I said, heaven is what it is. Heaven is a place we look forward to because of God's presence. And so, his presence is what we should desire more and more and more above all else. I mean, come on, in his presence is fullness of joy, peace that we need, things that cannot be bought with money. Anyway, let's worship together.

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1: Exceptionally here, Rounds of Worship. Hello, this is Ali Zaks, and we continue with Walk in the Grace of God. In this month has been tagged Pioneers Faith, Pioneers of Faith. We want to see what we learn from people, Bible, and their faith. And our focus is Father David. Father David. So I'll be speaking on grace for David's faith. Grace for David's faith. Hebrews chapter 11, verse 2 to 13. The Bible declares, "What shall I more say? For the time would fail me to tell of Gideon, and of Barak, of Samson, and Jephthah, of David so, and of Samuel, and of the prophets, who through faith subdued kingdoms, wrought righteousness, obtained peace, stopped the mouth of lions, quenched the vows of fire, escaped the edge of sword, weakness were made strong, were violent in flight, and tend to flight the armies of the aliens." So for David is one of the pioneers of faith, the Bible, who through faith subdued kingdoms. I want us to look at some things we can from the faith of David. Number one is focus on God, not your giants. Child of God is full of giants. They come in different forms and in different ways. And David is his own giant. But focus was on God and not on the giant. In 1 Samuel chapter 17, verse 45 to 47, the Bible says, "Then say David to the Philistine, Thou comest to me with a sword, and with a shield. I come to thee in name of the Lord host, the God of the armies of Israel, whom thou hast defiled. This day will the Lord deliver thee into mine hand, and I will smite thee and take thy head from thee, and I will give the carcasses of the host of the Philistines this unto the fowls of the air, the wild beast of the earth, that all the earth may know that there is a God in Israel. And all this assembly shall that the Lord liveth not with sword and spear. For the battle is the Lord's. He will give you into our hand." This is the battle between David and the giant Goliath. Now, hear this. When David fought the giant Goliath, he did not look at how big the giant was. He focused on how big God was. This is what here in the scripture we just read, David describing God, the God of Israel. Listen to the lesson number one. Faith means knowing God is stronger than any problem you face. Faith means knowing God is stronger than any problem you face.

0: There was a time when life felt like an uphill climb. Bills piling up, relationships breaking down. It all seemed too much, but then something changed. I found peace, not from the world, but from God. If you're struggling, I've been there, and I want you to know you are not alone. Let me tell you how Jesus transformed my life.
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3: Being bold is actually beyond pressing shift keys. It's beyond shaving machines. It's beyond reversing a cancerous disease. Being bold is coming to the understanding that the harvest is more than plenty, but those willing to put in the work are few. Turn quickly to the book of Matthew, past 28 chapters and come to verses 19 and realize the mandate is to look at the world and all its nations and say to ourselves, therefore, I'll go too. I'll go and love my neighbor enough to want to see them in heaven. I'll go and be compassionate enough to share the gospel with no fear end. I'll remember that persecution must be for his name's sake, because I'm grafted in. To God, we kids are namesakes. The practicality requires me to step into faith. Convos

0: and it is to church I invite you. I step into prayer and offering daily support to the brethren, being a good example of righteous standing to all my sisters, and then realize that it's time we disciples went out to disciple others, to disciple the world into getting to know the God of the Bible. So go ye into the world and share his word boldly. The call is to engage culture for his glory.
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3: 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It was a real pileup. 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
3: 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I remember crying out, "I'm not ready to die."
2: It was that bad?
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0: words of encouragement. 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
1: If you make the Lord your refuge, if you make the Most High your shelter, no evil will conquer you, no plague will come near your home. For he will order his angels to protect you wherever you go.
0: And great company.
2: God, I believe you are real. And if you're real, I want you to speak to me. All I want to know is the truth. And I started what I call my quest for God. I didn't understand it was God really seeking me. And God eventually showed me that Jesus is the Son of God.
0: This is the program for you. Sounds of Worship on Radio Christian Voice. Connect with the Lord today.

officially in the second hour. If in case you didn't answer this question, please do on 0956-200-490. The question is, how are you doing? How are you doing? What are you grateful for? How is the Lord keeping you? Yes, because he is definitely keeping you. But maybe describe how he's keeping you. You know, what blessing has been added to your life? You know, that it's not bringing sorrow. It's adding joy. And you are just grateful to the Lord for it. Please share with me on that number. And let me give a shout out to you tuned in from Kitwe, Ndola, Solwezi, Chipata, Kapiri, Mposhi, Lusaka, or any other part of the country, continent, or world, and you are streaming live via our website, rcv.co.zm, I'm so glad that you have decided to join us in this moment of praise and worship. Once again, my name is Tamwani Dakamono. So, remember our verse of the day is Joshua chapter 1, verse 9, and it says, "Have I not commanded you? Be strong and courageous. Do not be afraid. Do not be discouraged. For the Lord your God will be with you wherever you go." And you know that we are still in the series Pioneers in Faith, and we are looking at different characters or people in the Bible who exhibited faith that could lead by example. By that, you know, it could be in one moment, it could be throughout their lives, it could be a season of their life, and you can just tell that, this person could not be moved by anything else but by faith in God. So some of the actions that these people would take, or how these people would act, or the things they would say, were not inspired by events from the external environment, but what was brewing within them, a very exceptional faith in God, something that cannot be tempered with. If anything, it was growing more and more and more, you know. So we are looking at Joshua today. I am excited for our summation point devotion, and so should you. Well, like I said, we've picked up the pace, so let's get to dancing. Here is a wonderful song to get us going, "Jehovah" by Elevation Worship, featuring Chris Brown.

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1: Hello, this is Pastor Teddy Mantignani, and I'm glad that you're joining us on this wonderful, wonderful Sunday morning as we look at the devotion for this wonderful Sunday morning. And today we are in the book of Daniel. We are in the book of Daniel as we look at the heroes, as we look at one of the heroes of faith, the ones that show us how it is supposed to be done, how we are supposed to live. We are looking at Daniel, and in chapter number 6 and verse number 3 is where we are starting from. We will read two verses and I will just give you a history of the story we are looking at. So in Daniel chapter number 6 and verse number 3, the Bible says, "And this Daniel distinguished himself amongst the administrators and the satraps, you know, that he will not defile himself." Daniel distinguished himself, meaning he made a decision that he was going to be a certain way and do things in a certain way. He refused to flow like everybody else. He refused to be like everybody else. I know that is one of the greatest temptations, is to, you know, fulfill the status quo and appear and be like everybody else. That is the challenge we have today. People are working on being like everybody so that we also look and we are seeing that we also are building a house. We are also buying a car. We also have a job. I also do this and them. We want to fit into society and look and be so normal. And that is what is accepted in the world. That is what is accepted in the world. But Daniel, the Bible tells us that Daniel distinguished himself. He refused to be like everybody else, and he chose to be in a certain way. In other words, Daniel was intentional. He knew what he wanted and he went for it. And that's what we want to talk about today, on the power of worship. That you will not be a worshiper if you will not be intentional, if you will not decide and you will not make up your mind to say, "I will be a worshiper of God. And this is what I'm going to do to worship God. This is what I'm going to do to show God that I believe in him. This is what I'm going to do to show God that I value him. This is what I'm going to do." Ladies and gentlemen, I wish to submit to you that if you are going to be a worshiper of God, you need to be intentional. You need to make up your mind and you need to be in a certain way. It means you need to deny yourself certain privileges. You need to deny yourself of being like everybody and flowing like everybody else. And instead, you need to distinguish yourself. You need to set yourself apart. You need to refuse to be like everybody. The Bible says Daniel distinguished himself amongst the administrators, the people he was working with. If we are going to go further, we're going to see that the people were jealous, because one thing about distinguishing yourself is that it will be clear, it will show how different you are. And when you are different, people will always, always find a problem and a fault with you. People will be, in other words, people will be jealous of you. And the Bible says that they people that he was working with began to plot against him until they could not find anything wrong with him, in as far as him being a governor or him working for the government. And the Bible says they said, "We'll not find anything wrong with this man unless if we find something to do with his God." And so they set him up. And when they set him up, they said, "Let's go to the king and let's create this law. Let's bring up this law that no one should worship any other god or any other man except you, O king." And they made him to sign a law. And when they did that, they were doing it for Daniel, because they knew that Daniel was going to continue to stand by his decision and worship God. And when they signed the law, Daniel, the Bible says in verse number 10, "And Daniel, when he learnt that a law was signed, he went back to his house And when he went back to his house, he went to the windows, opened the windows towards Jerusalem, and prayed and gave thanks like he always did. Oh, because he was intentional. He was not going back on the decision that he had made, that he was going to be a worshiper of God. He was going to be praying only to God, that he was only going to serve, but only God. The Bible says that he went back, and for three times a day, he would open the windows and he prayed. Even when a law was signed that no one should pray to any other God or to any other man, but because he had distinguished himself, he had made up his mind, he was intentional and he wanted to serve God. And as he went on serving God, look where it got him. Look where it brought him. I wish to announce to you, sir, madam, that if you are going to serve God, you need to be intentional. You need to make up your mind. And not this complacency that we have, that you are depending on the praise and worship leaders to lead you into worship. You are depending on somebody to lead you to be a Christian. You are depending on someone to tell you, oh, stop this, or oh, stop that. This is bad. Don't do this. You are depending on people. I'm saying to you today, you need to be intentional. First, you need to distinguish yourself. You need to set yourself apart, and you need to make a decision on the God that you want to serve, and you need to serve him faithfully. I came to announce to you, ladies and gentlemen, that you need to be intentional about your worship. If you're going to be a worshiper of God, you need to make up your mind and you need to be intentional, and you must stick by that decision and you must go for it. People, when you distinguish yourself, people will always find the problem. Like we see that they were jealous over Daniel and they began to plot against him. Sir, madam, I wish to announce to you that you need to be intentional with God. Show God that you love him. Show God that you want to serve him. Show God that you are serious. Distinguishing yourself is more about seriousness. In other words, today there is a check on your seriousness of your Christianity. I am here to say to you, sir, madam, be serious with your call. Be serious with your Christianity. Be serious with your decision making. Make up your decision that you are serving God and stick by serving God. Stick to serving God. Be intentional. Distinguish yourself and let your life show that you are set apart for God and for God only. Today, if you're going to be a true worshiper, be intentional and let it be known to God, let it be known to everybody else that you are for God and you worship God and him alone. Like Daniel shows us that he was committed to God and God alone. Make sure you are intentional and make sure that, you know, you distinguish yourself and let it be known you stand in God on the earth. This has been Pastor Teddy Mantonyani. Thank you for joining me. May the Lord be with you.
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Still listening to Sounds of Worship. That was Power of Worship, The Power of Worship with Pastor Teddy Mantagnani. What have you learned so far? I would love to know from you. Now, you know, having also danced more and more and more, we were also listening to Redeemed by Roosevelt Stewart. And I don't know about you, but I know that I have been redeemed because of Christ's redemption. I don't have to live with the fear of condemnation or shame. That has all been taken away. Thank God I'm free. Thank God that you are too. Let's get into our devotion. Pioneers in faith. Who are we looking at today? Joshua. Faith that will move you forward. And of course, we were looking at Joshua chapter 1 verse 9, where the Lord reminds Joshua, "Have I not commanded you? Be strong and courageous. Do not be afraid. Do not be discouraged, for the Lord your God will be with you wherever you go." So, you know, when we bring our attention to Joshua, we look at a leader whose faith enabled him to move forward into God's promises, despite the numerous challenges you would think a leader would face, or you wouldn't think a leader would ever face, but he faced them. You know what I mean? So, let's talk about how, as a leader, Joshua believed in the Lord despite the doubt of the people he was leading. So, you know, so here's the thing. Faith is not paying a blind eye to obstacles, right? Faith is seeing the obstacles, but also faith is seeing the power of God beyond those obstacles, seeing how the difficulties of life will be there, but God's power to turn things around, God's power to redeem, save, deliver, is so much bigger, so much stronger than these difficulties that we are facing, you know? So think of Joshua's faith when Moses sent spies, you know, to spy on their enemies, so to say. They went into Canaan, right? And these spies, some of them came with negative reports. But Joshua and a colleague came with a different report, saying that though the difficulties are great, the God we serve is greater. And this God who is greater is the same one that will give us the victory. Another aspect of Joshua's faith that we could really learn from is, you know, having to trust in the Lord when you're given a big responsibility by him. Most of the times, I think a lot of leaders, whether in church, whether in the nation at large, in whatever capacity, when you feel overwhelmed with the responsibilities of your leadership role, we can act out in such a way that we jeopardize the very thing, we jeopardize our own workflow, or we give up, we throw in a towel, quote unquote, meaning we feel like we're helpless, like we can't do anything. And so in those moments, what do? We go to God. And we put our trust in the one who saw fit to give us those very

0: says, no, this is what you're going to do. Is that how you go to fight a war? And obviously you need to bring down the wall of Jericho, which is like really fortified. But then he says, you know what? Let us go ahead and do what the Lord has told us to do. Besides, he's the one who's given us the victory all this while. Why should we stop trusting him? He still trusted the Lord even in unusual even when unusual instructions are given. Most of the times for us, we kind of curate or we design the way God should speak to us or instruct us. Mind you, he is God over us, not us over him. And so the way he will instruct you is the way he will instruct you, the way he feels pleased to instruct us. So we say, okay, no. He tells you, go this way. You're like, okay, well, so how about this way? And he says, listen, just go this way. No, but Lord, I find a better way. Okay. I don't want to be used as an example. But all it is that faith is exhibited greatly when we obey, however easy, however difficult the instruction seems to be. So that's something we can learn. Mind you, I'm not just speaking from without. I'm speaking from within in the sense that I also have to learn about faith that will be able to move me forward. Even as we think of these things, let's get back into more awesome sounds of praise and worship. Here is Passion with God's Great Dance Floor featuring Chris Tomlin.
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0: Hi, this is Pastor Benjamin Dube, and you're listening to Sounds of Worship. My worship, it is because of the connection, which is spirit to spirit. The Bible says it in John chapter 4. God is spirit. If there is any place that a person can find, it's in that scripture. I believe in worshiping God sincerely and really pouring my heart unto God. I'm not thinking of people, to how people respond, but my desire is to really know that God is actually standing on the throne. And he said, this is what I want. When I feel that, and the Spirit of God would always confirm it as I worship in saying, this is it. This is it.
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0: It's been a remarkable show. I hope that you have been blessed. I mean, I have. Remembering that our faith must grow. It should grow, you know. I think of faith like a mustard seed. Jesus likened faith to a mustard seed and how it could, like, even with that, you can move a mountain. But the beauty is faith can grow, right? You believe God more and more and more and more and more. If he did it before, he would do it again. And he would even do more and more and more and more. So I'm praying that in this week, our faith will grow. And this faith will move us forward. My name is Tamani Dakamono. I'm signing out. May your week be blessed. 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

0: sometimes feel like everything is meaningless, like every day is just spent in vain.
1: To be honest, that's how I felt before I had a personal relationship with Jesus Christ. So I completely get you.
0: Oh yeah?
1: It's impossible to find true meaning apart from our Creator. You know, God created us for a purpose, but we can only find it when we are in a relationship with Him.
0: That sounds amazing. But where do you even begin to have a relationship with a God you can't see?
1: Listen, God has revealed Himself to us in many ways. You find Him in nature, that's His creation. You find Him in His Word contained in the Bible, and you find Him through Jesus Christ, His Son, that He sent to die for us. You know, God loves you so much and is ready to reveal Himself to you if you let Him in. I'm actually glad that you've asked this question.
0: Wow, that's amazing. How do I let Him in?
2: 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Be that friend who leads someone to Christ. 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
0: Do you sometimes feel like everything is meaningless? Like every day is just spent in vain?
1: To be honest, that's how I felt before I had a personal relationship with Jesus Christ. So I completely get you.
0: Oh yeah?
1: It's impossible to find true meaning apart from our Creator. You know, God created us for a purpose, but we can only find it when we are in a relationship with Him.
0: That sounds amazing. But where do you even begin to have a relationship with a God you can't see?
1: Listen, God has revealed Himself to us in many ways. You find Him in nature, that's His creation. You find Him in His Word contained in the Bible, and you find Him through Jesus Christ, His Son, that He sent to die for us. You know, God loves you so much and is ready to reveal Himself to you if you let Him in. I'm actually glad that you've asked this question.
0: Wow, that's amazing. How do I let Him in?
2: 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Be that friend who leads someone to Christ. 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

0: gospel with no fear end. I'll remember that persecution must be for his name's sake, because I'm grafted in. To God, we kids are namesakes. The practicality requires me to step into faith. Convos to point to the true source in the Bible to pronounce the gospel. I share my testimony to shame the past and the accusers thereof. I share the message of his goodness, and it is to church I invite you. I step into prayer and offering daily support to the brethren, being a good example of righteous standing to all my sisters, and then realize that it's time we disciples went out to disciple others, to disciple the world into getting to know the God of the Bible. So go ye into the world and share his word boldly. The call is to engage culture for his glory.
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3: Hello, good morning, and welcome to Destiny Encounter. This is your host, Pastor Rogers Kalinde. And this morning, I want us to take a moment and take some time to pray for Zambia. We are in a period of elections, and campaigns have been running mostly smoothly, but we've had some incidences of violence and people being killed, which is something we really don't need as a people and as a nation that is in covenant with God. We're going to be doing some praying for Zambia this morning. Psalm number 33, the Bible says something very powerful. And I'll start reading at verse 6 through to 12. The Bible declares, by the word of the Lord were the heavens made, and all the host of them by the breath of his mouth. He gathereth the waters of the sea together as a heap, and layeth up the depth in storehouses. Let all the earth fear the Lord. Let all the inhabitants of the world stand in awe of him. For he spake and stand in awe of him. For he spake and it was done, he commanded and it stood fast. The Lord bringeth the counsel of the heathen to naught, and maketh the devices of the people of none effect. The counsel of the Lord standeth forever. The thoughts of his heart to all generations. Verse 12, blessed the nation whose God is the Lord, the people whom he hath chosen for his own inheritance. That is the nation whose God is the Lord. Some nations, the God is not. But the nation whose God is the Lord is blessed. And the nation whose God is the Lord is blessed. And Zambia, our God is the Lord, with whom we are in covenant. And we want to call upon his name to watch over this nation. We believe that God is the one that gives leadership. There is no authority except that which is of God. And of course, God holds every leader that he gives position of authority and power accountable for them to fulfill that which they have promised. And they have to uphold the promises, defend the constitution, deliver development, and you know, all that. And so in this particular moment, we want to pray that God will intervene. That God is very concerned with people. When King Saul was chosen from the tribe of Benjamin, God was very concerned with the people. And there are things that he revealed concerning the kind of leader he would be. And God was very much involved from the very beginning and told the prophet Samuel to say, you give them what they have asked for. And they went through all kinds of things in the process. They faced challenges. There were Philistines, battles to fight, and there was a whole lot of things that needed to be done. But one of the things Samuel actually said is that he would not cease to pray for them, because he

Must go to that ministry of intercession, and as servants of God and as the church, we are called to that ministry. I want to also read the book of Ezekiel chapter 22. Ezekiel chapter 22. Glory to God. Verse 30. In fact, let me start at verse 22. The Bible says, as silver is melted in the midst of the furnace, so shall ye be melted in the midst thereof. And ye shall know that I, the Lord, have poured out my fury upon you. God is talking about his fury, his anger here. Verse 23 says, and the word of the Lord came unto me, saying, son of man, say unto her, thou art the land that is not cleansed, nor rend upon in the day of indignation. There is a conspiracy of her prophets in the midst thereof, like a rolling lion ravening the prey. They have devoured souls, they have taken the treasure and the precious things, they have made her many widows in the midst thereof. Her priests have violated my law and have profaned mine holy things. They have put no difference between the holy and profane, neither have they showed difference between the unclean and the clean, and have hid their eyes from my Sabbaths, and I am profaned among them. Her princes in the midst thereof are like wolves ravening the prey, to shed blood and to destroy souls, to get dishonest gain. And her prophets have daubed them with untempered mortar, seeing vanity and divining lies unto them, saying, thus saith the Lord God, when the Lord hath not spoken. The land is not cleansed. There's profanity. There is killing. There is conspiracy among the prophets, even prophets to the point they have given prophecies that God did not speak. They saying, thus saith the Lord, when the Lord has not spoken. And God's fury and indignation is upon the land. There's been all kinds of dishonest gain. At verse 29, he says, the people of the land have used oppression and exercised robbery, and have vexed the poor and needy, yea, they have oppressed the stranger wrongfully. And I sought for a man among them that should make up the hedge and stand in the gap before me for the people and for the land, that I should not destroy it, but I found none. Therefore have I poured out mine indignation upon them, and I have consumed them with the fire of my wrath. Their own way have I recompensed upon their heads, saith the Lord. Here there is wickedness taking place in a nation, in a land. The people are doing all kinds of things against God. And God says his wrath is burning, his fury and indignation is about to devour the land. But before that can happen, he's looking for a mitigating situation and factor. And so he says, I looked for a man. I sought for one man that I could find to make up the hedge, to stand in the gap, to make intercession so that I should not destroy the land. But I found no man. And if Zambia does not pray, some terrible things can happen. And if the intercessors do not rise, what is evil can be seen to be normal. What is diabolic can be welcomed as normal in our lives. And Zambia must pray. And today, child of Almighty God, I call upon you. I bring out this clarion call for intercession for Zambia. We are already a nation that belongs to him, but we are a people that should seek him continually. And in the situation we are in, especially, we need to call upon him to intervene, to give us the right counselors, the people that he has ordained, to give us the right mayors everywhere. The right mayors, to give us the right members of parliament, and to give us the president that he has chosen for this season. That is the prayer. That is the prayer. We are not praying for whom we think should be or whom we have decided ourselves. We are saying, Lord, the one you have chosen,
That is the prayer at every level, from word level through to the executive level. Whom you have chosen, the way you chose David, the way you picked kings in your time, even in this particular time, we pray that the one the Lord has chosen, let them carry the day. And we pray also, committing all the political parties and the political players during this campaign, that there will be peace, that there be no violence. Those that are operating by evil spirits of violence and bloodshed and intimidation, we come against that. It is something we do not want. We have refused it. And so God sought for a man, and today there is more than one man. We have men and women standing in the gap, and we are praying for Zambia. And Lord, we bring this nation before you this morning. We pray that you look upon us, for blessed is the nation whose God is the Lord. And you are our God, you are our Lord over Zambia. We pray that your hand be outstretched upon this nation, and that mighty God, you take your place and your position over Zambia. Glory to your name. That you will reign supreme over Zambia, that your covenant will speak and you will defend your covenant. As a Christian nation, as a people that are called by your name, we humble ourselves. We repent of our wicked ways as a nation of Zambia. We repent of a hate speech and tribalism and partisan politics and any kind of corruption and any kind of hatred and bitterness and unforgiveness, any kind of murders, any kind of witchcraft, any kind of evil idolatry, anything, Lord, that is against you that we have committed as a people, we ask for forgiveness, that you look upon this nation with mercy. And we pray, mighty God, for this election period. We pray that you cover this nation in this period and beyond, in the blessed name of Jesus. And we pray that the very perfect will of God the Father be fulfilled and be established in this nation during this period. And that, mighty God, you touch the hearts of all the people. That wonderful Lord, in spite of the losses in some quarters and the wins in other quarters, that there will be unity eventually, that there will not be vindictiveness, and that, mighty God, there will be no wickedness. We pray that your light will permeate the hearts of every Zambian and every political player. We pray, mighty God, that those that you have ordained by your calling to take positions of authority, positions of influence, positions of power, in all these positions that are, mighty God, set for elections, that you will, mighty God, cause those to prevail, those that you have ordained, that they will deliver, that they will not just take power for their own personal gain, but for the service of man and the service of this nation, responsible men and women. In the blessed name of Jesus, men and women of conviction, men and women with the fear of the Lord, men and women that will with the fear of the Lord, men and women that will seek you for wisdom and guidance. Anyone have not ordered, we reject in the spirit of this nation. Anyone that has got intentions and individual selfish ploys and tensions winning any position of power, we reject them. Let the land reject them in the name of Jesus. We pray, speaking to the Zambia, that it will reject anyone God has not owned. In the mighty name of Jesus. Oh, let the land reject anyone that is not ordained by God. And let the land accept and favor every man, every woman that has been ordained by God for this season and this hour. In the mighty name of Jesus, anyone that is conduit of evil from the adversary, from just humanity and worldliness, we reject them in the mighty name of Jesus. And we pray that you will raise credible leaders that fear the Lord, leaders that will see guidance, leaders committed to deliver development. In the name of Jesus, at every level and sphere of authority, we pray, King, such from above, in the glorious name of Jesus, everything the adversary has schemed against Zambia during this election period, let it be exposed and let it be expelled and neutralized in the mighty name of Jesus.

any one of the enemy, anything in the kingdom of darkness, we command it to be exposed. We command it to be destroyed and to be expelled and be totally terminated by the power and authority of the name of Jesus. Oh, arise over Zambia. The word declares in 54:15, they shall gather together against you, but not by me, says the Lord. Whosoever shall gather together against you shall fall forsake. And it's our prayer, mighty God, that anyone gathered against this nation, against this land, that they may fall for the sake of Zion. Let them fall. Any demons gathered, any ritualists gathered, let them fall. Any devils, mighty God, playing violence, let them fall. Any theft of any kind, any evil schemes, any spirits of violence, let them fall. In the mighty name of Jesus, we command violent spirits to fall. Any tendencies of violent division to fall. In the mighty name of Jesus, the Son of the Living God. Hallelujah. Pray, coming satanic ends, come against any satanic altars, anything evil, anything of the darkness, anything of witchcraft. We renounce it as a code by God, by the blood of the Lamb of God. We pray, declaring anyone that gets charmed in the darkness from evil altar and from evil cover and from any kind of realistic places, we declare it. In the mighty name of Jesus, that they will not find favor in this election. They will find favor with God. The one who looks to God, the one that you have ordained, will come the day. Glory to God. Blessed name of Jesus, and we pray, mighty God, coming against any form of divisions and violence, we pray in your unity, peace upon the poor. In the name of Jesus, we pray for the 10 provinces of Zambia, and we declare the very peace of God upon each and every place, each and every province, each and every district, each and every village, each and every rural place, and every urban place. We declare in the mighty name of Jesus and every constituency the very peace of Almighty God as all people. Under God as one people, that any vice, violence, any schemes of divisions be rendered powerless now. Oh Lord, arise, Zambia, we pray, arise, let the unity, let there be grace to abound, let your counsel prevail, glorious name of Jesus, your will and your counsel to prevail, let your power to be revealed. In the powerful name of Jesus, Son of the Living God, we speak divine protection. Mighty God, of all your children, all your servants, we speak divine protection on the nation, upon the gathering these rights, upon the moves, we speak the protection of Almighty God. Oh, blessed Jesus, arise, blessed Jesus, arise. Your faith declared, I've created this that blows the cause in the west to destroy. No weapon fashioned against you shall prosper. Every tongue that rises in judgment, ye shall condemn. We die. Every tongue condemned, we declare every evil weapon formed against Zambia, we declare that it shall prosper in the mighty name of Jesus, the Son of the Living God. For victory, your power, your ancient counsel, your anointing, mighty God, revealed. We cover Zambia, we cover Zambia with the blood of Jesus. We cover all the constituencies, we cover all provinces, we cover all mighty, all places. We cover all 72 last tribes of Zambia with the blood of Jesus and with the mighty hand of Almighty God. The things, Lord, you have ordained for sour this season. Oh, we pray that you come to abound and to manifest to the glory of your mighty name. Oh, Lord, rise, let the adversary scattered. In the mighty name of Jesus. Blessed be your name, Lord. Blessed be your name forever. Cover Zambia with your peace. Cover Zambia with your purpose, with your plan. Cover this nation. Remember your covenant. One, Lord, remember your covenant. Wonderful is your name. We worship, we praise you. Glory to your mighty name. We stand in the gift for Zambia. We pray that you touch Zambia. We pray that all the cities and everybody might on this soil, that your counsel prevails, that your purpose, blessed Lord, be accomplished in the one name of Jesus. Blessed be your name. Glory to God. Jesus, we worship you. We honor you. Jesus, blessed name we pray. Hallelujah. May the Lord bless you.

0: Continue to pray for Zambia. We continue next week, throughout this week and the days that lie ahead. We speak the very thing that God Almighty has ordained and for the nation of Zambia. We refuse and reject love of man. We pray that God Almighty will carry his own purpose and plan of nation and bring it to fulfillment. In the wonderful name of Jesus. We bless you, Lord. We honor you. Glory to your wonderful name. Jesus. Jesus. Blessed be your name. I pray for anyone that is afflicted, anyone that is oppressed. I command that heaven depart from you, that your garment to fire now. Headache, somebody terrible headache, terrible headaches. You feel heat, you feel dizzy, and these headaches just don't go away. You take painkillers. It's been with you for some days. I pray coming against a demonic affliction, I rebuke it now in the name of Jesus. Thank you, Lord. Thank you, mighty God. We bless you. May the Lord bless you. If you need to reach out for prayer, the number is 0977-465660. 0977-465660. This has been Destiny Encounter with me, Pastor Rogers Kalinde. 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And please, let's continue to pray for Zambia, God's purpose, God's will, before, during, and after the elections. Join me again next week at the same time. Shalom, shalom.
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1: Glory be to the Most High God, the Maker of heaven and earth. What a joy, what a privilege. I don't take it lightly. I honor the Lord every day for the privilege to share the word. Oh God, I want to bless you this morning. God, I want to honor your name, that you can use a human being to share your divine word. God the Father, the Son, and the Holy Ghost, I thank you for this radio station. I want to thank you, Jehovah God, even for the management. We lift up your holy name, Jehovah, for the gospel being transmitted via the airwaves to homes, to vehicles, and to different gadgets people are using. We speak the anointing of the Lord, the power of the gospel. As Apostle Paul said, I'm not ashamed of the gospel, for it is the power of God that brings salvation first to the Jews and then to the Gentiles. And through the same gospel, the righteousness of God is being revealed. Reveal your righteousness as we preach your word. Touch lives, change lives, transform lives. In Jesus Christ's mighty and precious name I've prayed. Amen and amen. This is a continuation. In case you have just joined me today, this is a continuation. We're looking at the subject obedience, walking through the book of Jonah. Obedience, walking through the book of Jonah. And today, it's a continuation. I'm in Jonah chapter 2. So, Jonah chapter 2, there are two things we're looking at. Number one, Jonah's action. Then the second thing, it will be God's action. So, we are on Jonah's action. In the last episode, I read the whole chapter of Jonah chapter 2. So today I'll not continue. I'll just pick it from where I left. So we saw in the last preaching, the first thing Jonah did, he prayed to the Lord. The second thing Jonah did, Jonah realized his distress. We find that in Jonah chapter 2, verse 2 to 6. Then number 3, Jonah remembered God. In Jonah chapter 2, verse 7, the Bible says, When my life was ebbing away, I remembered the Lord. The third thing Jonah did, he remembered the Lord. Jonah remembered the Lord. Where was inside the fish? Where was deep under the sea? Jonah remembered the Lord. This is very, very important. He remembered the Lord. Many times, when things are okay, we don't remember God. There are times when everything does not matter but God. Many of us have not yet reached here. That's why if you ask people about God today, ask them about God, the value they have in God, or the value God has in their lives, many, they'll tell you they have no business with God. Reason is simple. They put work first. They put money first. They put people first. Even connections first. They put papers first. Their marriage first. Their husband, their wife, children, and whatever. And God has no place in people's lives. Many times, in many people's lives, God has no place in them. God has no place. God has no place in our homes. God has no place in our money. God has no place in our business. But there comes a time when work, money, relationships, or connections mean nothing. Only God. Only God. Jonah chapter 2 verse 7. Jonah chapter 2 verse 7. Jonah says, the Amplified Version says, when my soul fainted upon me, crushing me, I earnestly and seriously remembered the Lord. Let me read it again. The Amplified Version. When my soul fainted upon me, crushing me, I earnestly and seriously remembered the Lord. When we are okay, we don't remember God. When we have money, God is the least to be thought of. But always there is a time when people on the deathbed, all they think about is God. When people involved in an accident, all they think about is God. When life seems to come to an end, people don't think of money. People don't think of companies. People think of God. Jonah says in Jonah 2 verse 7, when my life was ebbing away, Message Bible says, when my life was slipping away, when I was about to lose my life, when I was on the verge of death, when I was about to die or to call it quit, when I lost all hope, I remembered the Lord. A $1 million question is, who do you remember? Who do you remember when you are faced with circumstances beyond human imagination? Who do you remember? Who do you remember? Who comes first in your mind? When everything is okay, even me, when you ask me, Bishop, what comes in your mind? Or say, my wife, my children, this, that. But when you're in the verge of a critical situation, you see yourself, in any second from now, I might be dead. Who do you remember? What comes in your mind? The Bible says, when the life of Jonah was ebbing, he remembered God. Let us remember the Lord. Not only when our lives are ebbing away. Let us remember the Lord. Not only when we're in a critical condition at ICU. Let us not remember God when everything has fallen apart. Our dreams are falling apart. Our goals are falling apart. Our families are falling apart. Our businesses are falling apart. Let's not remember God at that time. Remember Him now. Serve the Lord now. Go to church now. Hear what Jonah says. I love. He said, when my life was ebbing away, I remembered the Lord. My prayer arose to you, to your holy temple. Even mentions the temple. My prayer went to the temple. Many people, they have no time for God. I might be speaking to someone. You are en route to do business. That's not wrong. Last Sunday you missed church. This Sunday again you are missing. Some of you this year, you have been to church once. You have been to church twice. Some of you, you have never been to church. Reason, you are busy. You are an executive. You are a boss. You are a CEO. You are too busy for God. But a time comes when your life ebbs away. When your life slips, good people of God, this life we have is not ours. The life I have is not mine. It belongs to the Lord. It has a limit. There is a time when God calls you back home. And sometimes he may call you home when things are at the peak. When you think you have reached at the apex of your success. When all your goals have been met. Your vision is coming to fruition. You are on top of the world. That's when God says, come home, my son, my daughter. Who do you remember at that point in time? There's a story in the Bible of a young farmer who did a great work. Destroyed barns, built new ones, filled them with his harvest. He sat down and came up with a motto, my soul rejoice, my soul celebrate, eat and merry, because you have many food and many good things ahead of you. The Bible says, the very night the Lord said to him, you fool, your life will be demanded the very night. Good people of God, remember God now. Remember God now. Remember God now. Remember God now. Don't remember God when you are ebbing away, when you are at the verge of death. Don't remember God when everything has fallen apart. Remember him when all is well. Remember him with your money. Remember him with your papers. Remember him. Save him. Go to church. Join a ministry. Serve God. Don't be too busy for God. Don't be too busy. Yes, it's a busy world. We're all busy, but find time to be with God. Find time to read the word. Find time to pray. Find time to go to church. Don't remember God when your life is ebbing away. Don't remember God at that point. The fourth thing Jonah did, we find that in verse 8, Jonah 2 verse 8. We're looking at Jonah's action. Jonah's action, the penitent prophet, the repentant prophet. Number 4, Jonah realized God's grace. Jonah realized God's grace. Jonah realized God's grace. Jonah realized God's grace. Jonah realized God's grace. We find that in Jonah 2 verse 8. Jonah 2 verse 8, the Bible says, those who cling to worthless idols forfeit the grace that could be theirs. Those who claim to worthless idols, cling to worthless idols, forfeit the grace that could be theirs. So Jonah realized God's grace. Jonah realized God's mercy. Jonah realized that we are what we are because of the grace of the Lord. We are saved by the grace of God through faith, and it's not of our own works. He realized the importance of God's grace. He said, those who cling to idols forfeit the grace that could be theirs. Forfeit the grace that could be theirs. Our God is a gracious God. There is a particular grace he apportions to every person. You have mercy upon us again and again and again. It's my prayer is that let's take advantage of the grace of the Lord. Let's take advantage of the grace of the Lord. Let's take advantage of the grace. We're in the period of grace. Let's take advantage. Number 6, what Jonah did. Or number 5, Jonah promised to sacrifice thanksgiving offerings to God. Now he makes even a promise. He said in Jonah chapter 2 verse 9, but I, with shouts of grateful praise, will sacrifice to you. But I, with shouts of grateful praise, will sacrifice to you. Find that in Jonah. In Jonah chapter 2 verse 9. The Amplified Version says, but as for me, I will sacrifice to you with the voice of thanksgiving. I will sacrifice to you with the voice of thanksgiving. So, there is a word will. So, it's a promise. It's a promise. It's a promise. Jonah promises to sacrifice. Jonah promises to sacrifice to the Lord. Thanksgiving. Jonah promises to sacrifice to the Lord. Thanksgiving. This is interesting. Many times, when we are in distress, many times, when things are not okay, we promise. In fact, let me just add the seventh thing Jonah did, the sixth thing Jonah did, then I explain them together. The same verse 9, Jonah does not only promise sacrifice of thanksgiving, he even promises to fulfill his vow. In Jonah chapter 2 verse 9, he says, "What I vowed, I'll make good. What I've vowed, I'll make good. What I've promised, I'll make good. Chome nina lonjeza, nizakwa nisa. Chome nina lonjeza, ninakwa nisa. Chome nina lumbila, nizafikilisa." So Jonah promises to fulfill the vow. So he promises to sacrifice thanksgiving to God. He promises to fulfill the vow. When he was inside the fish, he promises these two things. I'll sacrifice thanksgiving. I'll make my vows good. Many times, when we are okay, we make a lot of promises to God. When everything is okay, we make a lot of promises to God. Some, even when they're in distress, in the case of Jonah, they make promises to God. And there's someone listening to me, you can remember. Some of you, your prayers were, "God, when you bless me, you'll see how committed I'll be to church." Today, fast forward, God has blessed you. The question is, are you committed to God? Some of you, you might be a young lady, you were praying, "God, when you give me a man, you'll see how committed I'll be to you. God, when you give me a family, I'll love you like nobody's." Fast forward now 10 years, 5 years, 10 years, 15 years down the lane, you're a married woman. You have a wonderful husband. You have beautiful children. Do you love God? There are some of you, you promised and vowed, "God, if I find a stable job, if you give me a stable job, I'll tithe. I'll support your work." And you are listening to me now. 6 months, you are not tithing. You are even feeling good when you hear preachers who say tithe is Old Testament and it's not biblical. You feel good now. You are comforted. No, you made a vow to God. I'm talking to you. Yes, you are listening to me. Yes, I'm talking to you. You are listening to me. You made a vow. You made a vow. "If my business grows, I'll support the orphans. If my business grows, I'll do charity works." Fast forward down the lane, your business has grown. Are you doing charity works? Are you supporting the orphans? Are you supporting God's work? Many times, Jonah was inside the fish. He makes promises. I will sacrifice thanksgiving. I will make my vows good. God is faithful, good people of God. Whatever you promise, you make sure that it comes to pass. And now we see who is not faithful between us and God. Some of you made many vows. "When I marry, I'll love my wife. I'll love my husband." But today, do you love your wife? Do you love your husband? Do you love your children? "You've got to give me children. I'll do this, I'll do that." Do you love your children? Some of you, even you promised God commitment to the things he'll give you to do. Today you are employed. Are you committed? You are not. Good people of God, we see this. Jonah making promises as a penitent prophet. The problem I have with Jonah, as I conclude for today, Jonah realized well in the fish, after many losses, after many problems. I charge you, don't wait for such a time. Don't realize when it's too late. Don't realize when it's too late. Realize now. Realize now. Obey God now. Don't obey God after losses, after tragic experiences. Realize now. Take necessary steps now. Turn away from evil now. Stop going to that wrong place now. Broke somebody's spouse's number now. Stop visiting places where evil is promoted now. Live a righteous life now. Realize now. Don't realize when it's too late. Don't realize when it's too late. God, I want to thank you for the privilege to share your word. Thank you, Jehovah God, for people who have listened to the word today. Help someone to realize now. Help someone to come to you now. If you're not born again, wherever you're listening to me from, pray this prayer. Say, Lord, I thank you. Thank you for your word. I run to you. I come back to you. Forgive me of all my sins. Write my name in the book of life. I confess with my mouth that you are Lord. I believe in my heart that you rose from the dead. I pray from deep down my heart. So accept me, Lord. Amen and amen. Thank you for praying that prayer. I'm Bishop Bizek Ngwira, coming from Bible Gospel Church in Africa. And Bigog is found in many places across the nation of Zambia. I pastor a church called House of Prayer for All Nations. It's located in Chalala, along Lord Timuali Street of Kasama Lord. We have services every Sunday at 7:30. The second service is at 9:30. 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I'll be glad to receive you and be part of this spiritual family. There are many Bible-believing churches across our nation. In case you live somewhere, find a Bible-believing church. Don't be churchless. Belong to a spiritual family. God literally bless you. My contact is 0977-497385. WhatsApp 0968-827-919. 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
4: Being bold is actually beyond pressing shift keys. It's beyond shaving machines. It's beyond reversing a cancerous disease. Being bold is coming to the understanding that the harvest is more than plenty, but those willing to put in the work are few. Turn quickly to the book of Matthew, past 28 chapters and come to verses 19 and realize the mandate is to look at the world and all its nations and say to ourselves, therefore, I'll go too. I'll go and love my neighbor enough to want to see them in heaven. I'll go and be compassionate enough to share the gospel with no fear end. I'll remember that persecution must be for his name's sake, because I'm grafted in. To God, we kids are namesakes. The practicality requires me to step into faith. Convos to point to the true source in the Bible to pronounce the gospel. I share my testimony to shame the past and the accusers thereof. I share the message of his goodness and It is to church I invite you. I step into prayer and offering daily support to the brethren, being a good example of righteous standing to all my sisters, and then realize that it's time we disciples went out to disciple others, to disciple the world into getting to know the God of the Bible. So go ye into the world and share his word boldly. The call is to engage culture for his glory.
2: 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Welcome to Transforming Lives with Reverend Bruce Msidi. We believe that through this word, you will experience the prophetic now word of God that uplifts and provides practical solutions for life. Here is Reverend Bruce. On a mountain,
5: Zion. There's no place where you have to go and consult some place and see something in the dark and see something in the sky to tell you that you're no longer under the power of Satan. You're now under the power of God. You believe you're under the power of God. You believe that God is your father. In fact, you don't believe. You know it. You've come to the place where you actually know. How? By. And it is that faith that is a gift of God that has come into us, that has helped us to believe even to salvation, that we are saved. Tell your neighbor you are saved. Tell your other neighbor you are saved. If you are not, please, after this service, see any of the pastors so we can help you surrender your life to Jesus. And so by coming to Jesus, you come in faith. And so salvation is by faith. Tell your neighbor, salvation is by faith. In fact, the right word, please give me NLT of verse 8 and explore. NLT of verse 8. God saved you by grace when you believed, and you can't take credit for this. It is a gift. So you can't take credit for it because God gave us grace. It is by grace we are saved, and God gave us a measure of faith. And we are saved through. Number two, not only are we saved by faith, but we walk by faith and not by sight. You know this one already. It means, therefore, that your journey is not a journey that responds to what is visible. It responds to what is not visible. Tell your neighbor, you walk by faith and not by sight. So maybe let's pick it up from, let's do the Romans one, I think. Let's go to Romans. All right, Romans. Second Corinthians chapter 5. Let's use the simple one. Chapter 5. Let's start from verse 5. We land in 7. Everybody, 1, 2, 3. Is God who also has given us. So God is the one who has. Go back. God is the one who has prepared. So God is the one who has. Go back. God is the one who has prepared us for this very. Is God who also has given us the Spirit. So if God has deposited his Holy Spirit to you, is the guarantee that whatever else you have not seen, let's say it this way, the banks issue what is called a bank guarantee. Bank guarantee, the way it works is this. If you're doing business with someone and that person is not sure whether you will pay, the bank issues what they call a guarantee. What they say is that if this person should ever fail to pay, this guarantee is saying we will step in and pay for them. In other words, they are very good for this particular service or facility you're extending to them, so that we know that there's no need for you to worry, and to give you comfort that there's no need to worry. If you lend them money, they fail to pay, or you sell them goods on credit, they fail to pay. We, the bank, are guaranteeing that they are able to pay. If they fail, we will pay on their behalf. God is saying everything that he has promised you in the word, should you ever come to the place where you are not sure whether he would deliver on it, is giving you a guarantee that if you receive the Spirit you have received is the guarantee of everything else. That if you can receive the Holy Spirit, especially with baptism and evidence of speaking in tongues, is the proof that anything else in God you can receive. You can receive. Why? Because let me probably put it this way. If you're believing God for a car is a creation of man. You have seen a car before. You have seen a car with other people. So you are believing something that is available on the earth. But the day you believed God for the Holy Ghost and speaking in tongues, where did you see it?
6: Even if you saw it in others, you didn't even know what it was. And yet when you believed it happened to you, it took faith for you to manifest the receiving of the gift of the Holy Spirit with the evidence of speaking tongues. You can receive anything after that. You can receive anything after that. Because everything else.

0: us is pretty much more tangible than that. If you understand what I mean, more tangible. More tangible in the sense that you can touch, feel, or see. But the Holy Spirit was by faith that you received him. Got baptized. Now you pray in tongues, you disturb your neighbors, and people can't sleep in the house. That amen. Mm-hmm. Is the guarantee that you can receive everything and that you have received everything that God has for you. Amen. Next verse. So we are all, everybody read it so I don't read it. 1, 2, 3, read. So you're going to go to heaven. Bless the Lord. So some demon has been lying to you that you'll never make it because you've never been there. Now, even if you've never been there, you are going there. It can sink. And it is by, so we're always confident knowing that while we are at home in this body, we are absent from verse 7. Verse 7, please. For, tell your neighbor, you walk by faith and not by sight. It is at this point that it is very important to grow in your walk of faith, because the inability to walk in faith is to walk in carnality or is to walk in the flesh. People who manifest the flesh are people who are driven by senses, are driven by what is seen, what is heard, what is, you know, senses. Now we don't move by senses. We move by faith. Please again, NLT. Let's see if I can get something good from there. Just that verse 1, 2, NLT, please. 1, 2, 3, read. Tell your neighbor, you live by believing and not by seeing. It's not your portion. The reason you're a believer is because you believe. And we're not saying you believe the lies of men. No, we're saying you believe the word. If God says it, your job, my job, is to believe. We don't have time. Listen, you need to resolve in your heart that as long as you're convicted it is God, you will believe. I was sharing something with someone a few weeks ago, and I think it perturbed them, because I said to them, my only condition to God before I do something is that I must know that it is God telling me. Once I know it is God, it's non-negotiable. It's non-negotiable. Whether that means me transplanting myself, go and settle in a remote island somewhere, all I need to know is God. My bags, in fact, when I know it's God, my bags are already packed. As I'm thinking, my bags are they are packed. All I need to know is that it is God. And so the condition I give God is we must make sure that we don't speak in dark sayings. I need to be sure you are the one saying, because I don't want to go on something without being sure it is. When I hear it is you, my bags are packed. Let's go. How will it work out? What will I, it's God. For we walk by faith. I'm just curious what the Message Bible will say about that. Please give me Message Bible. Message Bible. I haven't read it, so we're reading it together. Go back. You've gone 1, 2, 3, read. Uh-huh. You won't see us drooping our heads or dragging our feet. Cramped conditions here don't get us down. They only remind us of the spacious living conditions. Don't yet see that keeps us going. Do you suppose a few rats in the road or rocks in the path are going to stop us? When the time comes, we will be plenty ready to exchange exile. Woo! The one I like is that one there. You know, you won't see us drooping our heads, dragging our feet. Cramped conditions here don't get us down. They only remind us of the spacious living conditions ahead. It's what we trust in but don't yet see that keeps us. Ooh, I love that. Tell your neighbor, live by faith and not by sight. Now, to live means that's how your lifestyle is designed. Live by faith. You walk by faith and not by sight. So what guides you is not necessarily vision or your senses. It is what you, your decision making is on the foundation of what you believe. It's not on the foundation of what you see. So just so we can make it plain, let's go to Isaiah chapter 11, verse 1. There shall come forth a rod from the stem of Jesse, a branch shall grow out of his roots. Next verse. The Spirit of the Lord shall rest upon me. The Spirit of wisdom, understanding. The Spirit of counsel and might. The Spirit of the knowledge and of the fear of the Lord. Next verse. And he shall not judge by the sight of his eyes, nor decide by the... You don't make decisions based on what you hear. You don't make decisions based on what you see. You make decisions based on what you believe in God. And so when we say we walk by faith and not by sight, what governs our lives, what guides us, is not the happenings. So just because everybody's running away does not mean we should also run. Just because everybody's fearful at the company that it will close, it means that we should also be fearful. We do not move by sight. We move by It is faith that governs our lives, and it is faith that is the foundation for our decision making. Amen. So number one is, you cannot be born again without. So you are saved by faith. Number two, you walk by faith and not. Number three, Romans chapter 1 verse 17. Maybe start from 15 because I know I'm landing in 17. Romans chapter 1, start from 15 for me. Thank you so much. Everybody, one, two, three, read. I am ready to preach the gospel to you. Next verse. Of the gospel of Christ, for it is the power of God to salvation for everyone who believes. For the Jew first. Very good. Next verse. Of God revealed from faith to faith, as it is written. So number one, you are saved through faith. Number two, you walk by faith, not by sight. Number three, you live. There is your lifestyle. Your lifestyle is a lifestyle of faith. If it is not yet, starting now, it should be your lifestyle. That your lifestyle is a lifestyle of, you know that the world gives us a lot of things to worry about. We worry about, oh, our children going to be safe. We worry about, oh, how is this year going to end? Oh, if I'm fired, how will I, my health, my body, I felt a campaign in my leg. We worry up just about, you are going to make it by faith. Listen to me. The secret to your success, the secret to your future is not your giftedness or your preparedness. Now, you must be prepared and you must work on your gift, but that is not the secret to your future. The secret to your future is the faith you have in God. As the Bible has declared, the just shall live by you are living by faith. You are going to make it by faith. You will excel by faith. Things will work out for you in your favor, not because you are the brilliant one, you are the best. No, it is by faith. You are going to step into a scenario that everybody is stepping into and they are not sure whether they'll get results. You will step in with the confidence that you get results, not because you are better than them. No, but you know in whom you have believed. The just shall live by faith. Tell your neighbor, you live by faith. Try the other neighbor, tell them, you live by faith. Here we're not talking about living by foolishness. We're talking about believing God. Because sometimes foolishness and faith can look very closely related. Foolishness is that thing where you tumfia yourself without any basis. You know where you tumfia yourself? Vingas. Thank you. That's Vingas. There's no basis for it. No, the faith we are talking about is on the foundation of the word. You can't say you are believing God. You can't even quote a scripture that is supporting your belief, that is sustaining or speaking to your faith. No, no, ma'am, no, sir. You must be able that when you are challenged by the enemy, you say, man shall not live by bread alone, but by every word that proceeds from the mouth of God. That when it looks like you sleep hungry, you say, my God shall supply all my needs according to his riches in glory by Christ Jesus. When it looks like your children will go without, you say, I was young, now I'm old. I've never seen the righteous forsaken. No, they are seen. There's a place where you must use the weaponry that is sponsoring your faith. There's a difference between positive thinking and faith. Positive thinking is just making your mind think, you know, yeah, wishful thinking that things will go well. That's not what we are talking about. That wishful thinking, things may go well, things may not go well. This one we are talking about, they will go well. I said they will go well. They've got no choice but to go well. Bible says, with faith, nothing is they will go well in Jesus' name. It will work for you. You are already transferred from the arena of those that are wondering whether to make you, they will make it, into the arena of those that know that they will make it, because it is by faith. You okay? So this thing you're working on is going to work, not because of you, but because of who you have believed. Now, I'm not saying don't work. Work, but believe. Because faith without works is amen. And there's a place where we are going by the grace of God. When we sing the song, when we speak about it today, for some people, they might feel it's a dream. For some people, they might feel, oh, we're just trying to be boastful and speak and be loud. But there's something that we have believed. There's something we've heard from God, the one who made that promise. And so for those that are not in the same space of faith, they might not share the same enthusiasm or belief, but we know in number one is faith, salvation through. Number two, you walk by faith, not by. Number three, that is your lifestyle. You live by faith. Cultivate a lifestyle of. The biggest challenge with most of us is that we go to faith when we're in trouble instead of developing a lifestyle of faith. Is when now there's something that is monumental, that is big, that is in front of you, that now you're trying to pull every string and juice of faith to fight a Goliath, but there's no record of where you fought a bear and a lion. But if you had already started cultivating a lifestyle of faith, you'd have used faith for talk time. You'd have already used faith for fuel money. You'd have already used faith for all of this, so that when now you have got this big thing, you have already tested out faith in other small little things. Now you can live by faith. You are not now summoning faith because you've got a Goliath. No, you have been trying out this faith thing as a lifestyle. Tell your neighbor, you live by faith. Tell your other neighbor, you live by faith. Live by faith. They just shall live. You can't even please. Let me say this. If you've been a good boy this year, but there's no faith involved. Chapter 11, we ended at verse 3. Let's pick it up 4, 5, and 6. By faith, in fact, let's just go straight to 5 and 6. Hebrews 11, 5 and 6, please, for the sake of time. That he pleased God. Next verse. It is impossible. Park there. But without, it is what? You can't even try. It's impossible. It didn't say it is difficult. You see, some people, when they read that, they say it's difficult. No, it is impossible to please God without. You and I cannot please God if faith is not even in the equation. It is impossible to please God without. But without faith, it is impossible to please him. For he who comes to God must believe that he is, and that he is a rewarder of those who. Amen. And so that you cannot be coming to God with a mentality, maybe I'm praying, hopefully God will, if he's in a good mood today. No, you come to God believing that God is. And if you can believe that he is, you can also believe that he that he is also a rewarder of those who diligently seek. Amen. And therefore my comfort, your comfort should be, you can't seek God and not be rewarded. Can't never. For he that comes to him must believe that he is, and that he's a rewarder of them that diligently seek him. Let's probably get, you know where we're going to go? Let's do NLT, then we go message. Is that okay? NLT. Verse 6, please. NLT. 1, 2, 3, go. Anyone who wants to come to him must believe that God exists, and that he rewards those who sincerely. Amen. Loud and clear. That it rewards those who sincerely. You can't be coming to God, seeking him, diligently believing, and there's no, he's a rewarder. And we're not trying to sell rewards. It's what he said himself. Amen. We're not trying to dangle a carrot so you can seek. No, it's what he said himself. That is a rewarder of those who diligently, sincerely seek him. Again, like number one, salvation through faith. Amen. So every person, in order to receive salvation, you must have faith. Faith for salvation. Number two, as a believer, you walk by faith and not by sight. Number three, your lifestyle is a lifestyle of faith. That's why your confession cannot be like the confession of everybody. Kaya, this year, man, this is you. No, we know in whom we have believed. We live by faith and not by. So it does not matter what how things look like, the war in Iran, the Shah. We live by faith. We understand it, we study it, but that is not what determines how we make decisions. We make decisions based on our belief, our faith. Are you all right? And number five, you cannot please God without faith. So it is through faith that even you and I are pleasing to God. Amen. Are you all right? So we've dealt with at least the first part of the foundations of faith. And for 12 minutes, but you know now that you already know that that is my introduction, that this is where now we are beginning, because you've got a good intro. Am I right? Your faith. Amen. God bless you. Now, Jesus likens faith to a mustard seed. Are you all right? Because there are so many aspects of faith, and I pray that as I explain today, God will help me, that there are so many aspects of faith that are very similar to seed, all right? Many aspects of faith that are similar to seed. Jesus, probably we can, let's use the, which version? Let's use Mark 11, 20. Does it say mustard seed there? Matthew, okay, leave that one, 17, 20. Everybody, 1, 2, 3, read. For assuredly, I say to you, if you have faith, you will say to this mountain, move from here, and it will move. Nothing will be impossible. You can park there. So Jesus, in teaching faith, he likens faith to a mustard seed, because there are so many aspects of faith that are similar to seed planting and growing. Why? Because I don't know how many of you have ever seen an orange seed. Okay, maybe what are you familiar? Let's use maize. Maize is what? But I would like to use something like an orange seed or a lemon seed. The reason why is that because when you look at the seed, there is no resemblance the seed with the tree. You're getting what I'm saying? And so you can misjudge the seed if you do not know that it is a seed that produces the tree. Looking at the seed, you can write it off. Looking at the seed, you can think that you can just menelamo it. Is that how you say it? You can menelamo it. Eh? It doesn't look much. But when you plant that same seed, you give it time, it can produce a proper tree. And so faith is the same. That if you are able to understand how the seed works, faith will work the same way. And that there are places where the faith seed may not necessarily to others appear like it will produce the tree. And so Jesus uses mustard, because I've been privileged to, and I still have them. I have mustard seeds. They look actually like rape seeds. I don't know if you've seen rape seeds or cabbage seeds. They look that small. They are very small. And yet they produce an entire tree. Is a big tree. And you can't imagine that such a tiny seed can produce such a big tree. Now, here's the point. You cannot judge the seed based on the way it looks. No, you judge it based on its potential to produce a tree. So that sometimes when you look at the faith seed, there's nothing glorious about it. There's nothing that would tell you this thing can ever become a tree. The miracle is that you put it through the process. That same small thing will produce a tree. In like manner, there are places where your faith may look ridiculous, may look like nothing. But that same faith, if properly applied in the process, it will produce great results. I hope you can get what we're saying here. And so if we apply the same principles, we'll begin to understand that the way you plant, and today I hope that we can do this with our children, because our children do not know how cabbage arrives. They think that the source of cabbage is the supermarket, the source of, you know, vegetables. They don't know that you can plant and produce. You get what? Even if you're doing small things at the back, just so they can see the miracle of this is the seed. When you plant a seed, it can produce this result. Because for them, just like babies, they all come from the supermarket. Mommy, daddy, can we go and buy my young brother from the supermarket? Everything comes from the supermarket. So there's a place where when you plant, it produces a result. Are you all right? Question, beloved. Those of you especially who have done this. Is it possible for you to take seed, plant it in good soil? Let's say it this way. Is it possible for you to get good seed, plant it in good soil, and not expect something to come up? In fact, if you have planted, you are watering, it just goes without saying that a few days after, you'll be coming to check. Why? Because you know you put something in the ground. In like manner, if you have faith and we do the process, you create a level of expectation. You start coming to check, not because you are foolish, not because you are, you know, drunk because you are a pente. No, you know what you put in the ground. You know, drunk because you are a pente. No, you know what you put in the ground. And when you know what you put in the ground, it's just a matter of time. You expect to start seeing the results of what you put in the ground. How can you be a believer? How can you be believing God for something? How can you be in faith and not expect to see something to start coming up? It is the attitude of faith. It is the given of faith that when you have planted something, something must begin to come up as a result of what you have planted. Amen.
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And we want to hear all about it. 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
1: 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But where do you even begin to have a relationship with a God you can't see?
0: 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You find Him in nature, that's His creation. You find Him in His Word contained in the Bible. And you find Him through Jesus Christ, His Son, that He sent to die for us. You know, God loves you so much and is ready to reveal Himself to you if you let Him in. I'm actually glad that you've asked this question.
1: 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How do I let Him in?
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1: Suspected armed robbers attack family. DRC receives shipment of more than 16,000 vaccine doses for Ebola. And police officers killed in wrong-way crash mourned in unimaginable loss. Good morning. With the news in summary, I'm Chimba Chilopa. Six suspected armed robbers have attacked a family that was returning from the neighboring Malawi and went off with a motorbike valued at 28,000 kwacha in Vubwe district. The incident happened around 24:20 hours on August 21, 2026, along the Mbande Chikoka Road in Chief Pemba Moyo's area. Eastern Province Police Commanding Officer Robertson Mwemba confirmed the incident to Zanis News, saying the

0: Suspects who were armed with sticks emerged from a nearby bush and attacked 28-year-old Charles Banda of Maela village, who was carrying his wife and another passenger on the motorbike he was riding. Government has completed the distribution of farming inputs to 1,040 beneficiaries under the wetland component of the Food Security Park in Nakonde District in Muchinga Province. Nakonde Assistant Community Development Officer Maxon Tembo says the district was implementing three components of the program, namely rainfed, wetland, and alternative livelihood. Zanis reports that Mr. Tembo explained that beneficiaries under wetland received either a full package of 1 bag of urea, 1 bag of D compound, and 5 kilograms of maize seed or alternative packs that included canned fertilizer, D compound, red onion, and eggplant or impua seed. In African news, more than 16,000 doses of the Evebo vaccine arrived in the Democratic Republic of Congo, DRC, late on Friday, as the country faces the deadliest Ebola outbreak in its history. The DRC's 17th Ebola outbreak, which has killed thousands of people, was declared on May 15 but is thought to have been spreading for several weeks prior. It has hit regions in the north and east where the presence of the state is weak, health infrastructure is largely lacking, and myriad armed groups have roamed for decades. Coming up shortly, police officers killed in wrongway crash mourned in unimaginable loss. This and more, stay tuned.
1: Did you know you can share Jesus boldly by simply offering to pray with a non-believer? 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
0: And now the rest of the news. Two police officers killed in a wrong-way crash on the A66 near Middlesbrough have been remembered as brave officers protecting our communities in what has been described as an unimaginable loss. Police Constable Matthew Blades, 37, and Police Constable Tom Clough, 38, died when a car driving the wrong way struck a Cleveland police vehicle at 0339 British Summertime on Saturday. Five people in the Volkswagen Passat, said to be in their late teens to early 20s, were also killed. They have not been named. And 14 people were killed in military airstrikes at a monastery in Myanmar early on Friday, opposition fighters and a local rescue worker have said. All of those killed were elderly and a number of monks were also injured, the rescue worker told BBC Burmese, adding that the site was struck twice. The attack happened at around 9 hours local time in Myang Township. In the central Zagaing region, some 70 kilometers west of Mandalay, the news agency AFP reported. That's the news to date. Here's another look at the headlines.

0: Six suspected armed robbers have attacked a family that was returning from the neighboring Malawi and went off with a motorbike valued at 28,000 kwacha in Vubui District. More than 16,000 doses of a Vebo vaccine arrived in the Democratic Republic of Congo, DRC, late on Friday, as the country faces the deadliest Ebola outbreak in its history. And two police officers killed in a wrong-way crash on the A66 near Middlesbrough have been remembered as brave officers protecting our communities in what has been described as an unimaginable loss. For more news, follow us on our social media platforms. You can find us on Facebook, Instagram, X, and YouTube with the handle RSV News. My name is Chimba Chilopa. Stay tuned.
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2: Being bold is actually beyond pressing shift keys. It's beyond shaving machines. It's beyond reversing a cancerous disease. Being bold is coming to the understanding that the harvest is more than plenty, but those willing to put in the work are few. Turn quickly to the book of Matthew, past 28 chapters and come to verses 19 and realize the mandate is to look at the world and all its nations and say to ourselves, therefore, I'll go too. I'll go and love my neighbor enough to want to see them in heaven. I'll go and be compassionate enough to share the gospel with no fear end. I'll remember that persecution must be for his name's sake, because I'm grafted in. To God, we kids are namesakes. The practicality requires me to step into faith. Convos to point to the true source in the Bible to pronounce the gospel. I share my testimony to shame the past and the accusers thereof. I share the message of his goodness, and it is to church I invite ya. I step into prayer and offering daily support to the brethren, being a good example of righteous standing to all my sisters, and then realize that it's time we disciples went out to disciple others, to disciple the world into getting to know the God of the Bible. So go ye into the world and share his word boldly. The call is to engage culture for his glory.
0: Our mission is to empower and equip believers for the Great Commission by delivering godly and relevant content that speaks to each member of the family. 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

will not be empty. They will be filled. So this beatitude is talking about those who get full, those who enjoy life to the fullness, those whose lives become full. And all of us at one level or the other want our lives to be full. And this beatitude tells us that. We're going to look at what it is that Jesus is talking. And he is talking about those who hunger and thirst. Those who hunger and thirst. And two words, hunger and thirst, are used as one. They are reflecting the same thing. Because Jesus is talking about an all-encompassing, all-consuming craving for something. Hunger and thirst. Hunger comes from craving, desiring, aspiring for food. And thirst comes from craving, desiring, aspiring for water. Both are a crave, a deep desire that Jesus is using. And Jesus is not using them individually in their own, but he's combining the two words together to say one thing. And normally in the days of Jesus, one of the ways to underline something is to repeat it. And so you find sometimes in the Bible, different words are used to say the same thing. And when that is done, it is emphasizing. It's just like the way we do things today. When we want to emphasize something, we capitalize the words, or we underline them, or we put exclamation marks. So when Jesus is using hunger and thirst, both saying the same thing, but using them for one thing, he's intensifying what he's saying. He's telling you that what I'm talking about is very, very serious. Those who hunger and thirst. So he's not talking about those who have a half and half desire for righteousness, but those who really intensely desire for righteousness. Now, I want you to know that the beatitude does not say, blessed are the hungry and the thirsty. That's not what he's talking about. He's not talking about those who are hungry and those who are thirsty. He doesn't say they are blessed. He says those who hunger and thirst. There's a big difference there. Because the two words, hunger and thirst, can be used as noun or verb. So when we say something is a noun, it's describing something. And when we say it's a verb, it is doing something. So hunger can be a noun to describe a state of not having food. You are hungry. Or hunger can be a verb talking about a desire for food. Now, being hungry and desiring food is not the same thing. So in what sense is hunger and thirst used? Now, if you look at the words, look them up in the Greek. In both instances, the words are verbs. They are not nouns. So Jesus is not saying, blessed are the hungry and the thirsty. But he's talking about those who hunger and thirst. In other words, those who do something based on their hunger and their thirst. So he's not talking about the state of hunger and a state of thirstiness, but a desire that comes out of hunger and thirst. So, blessed are those who hunger and thirst, not those who are hungry. If you're hungry, you're not blessed. Thirsty, you're not blessed. But if you hunger, if you desire, if you have a craving, that's where the blessing is. So, this shows forth in two ways. First, it is an inner awareness. To be craving for food or for water comes from something you feel from within you. It's not a surface thing. It's a deep thing. It's an inner awareness of something you need. When you need something and you know it within yourself that you need.

it. That's the first. Secondly, it's an intense aspiration. It's inner and it's intense. When we say something is intense, you know what it is. It means you've multiplied it by many factors. It's intense. Those who have an inner desire for something and they intensely pursue it. Those who hunger and thirst. And that's why Jesus doubles the two words, hunger and thirst, because he's talking about intensity. He's not talking about being passive. Passively saying, oh, I want it. If I get it, fine. If I don't get it, fine. That's not what he's talking about. He's saying, I want it and I must get it. And whatever I have to do to get it, I'm going to get it. That's intensity. Blessed are those who hunger and thirst. So that's the first words I wanted to define for you. Hunger and thirst here is talking about an inner thing that is intense. The second word we want to look at, and that is very prominent in the passage, is the word filled. Those who have this hunger and thirst, Jesus says they will be filled. In other words, they will have a sense of completeness, or they will be satisfied. So this will not be a hunger that is not satisfied, but a hunger that is satisfied. It's not a thirst that is not satisfied, it's a thirst that is satisfied. Blessed are those who hunger and thirst after righteousness. What's going to happen to them? They will be full. They will be complete. They will be satisfied. So Jesus is talking about a hunger that produces satisfaction, and a satisfaction that produces hunger. Blessed are those who hunger and thirst after righteousness, for they shall be filled. So let's now go into the statement itself and look at what Jesus is saying. So he says, blessed are those who hunger and thirst. For what? And he tells us what we should hunger and thirst for. For righteousness. Blessed are those who hunger and thirst. For what? For righteousness. Not for food. Not for money. Not for fame. Not for popularity. Not even for miracles and signs and wonders. Not for breakthrough. Not for turnaround. Those who hunger and thirst for righteousness. That's whom Jesus is talking about. Not those who hunger and thirst for food, and hunger and thirst for popularity, and hunger and thirst for money, but those who hunger and thirst for righteousness. So a lot of us have hunger and thirst, but we are hungry and thirsty for the wrong thing. But he's saying the right thing we have to be hungry and thirsty for is for righteousness. The other thing I want you to also note, Jesus did not say, blessed are the righteous, but those who hunger and thirst for righteousness. So Jesus is not saying, if you say you are righteous, you are blessed. That's not what he's saying. He's talking about a disposition that people have for something. And that something is righteousness. Not those who claim to be righteous by themselves, but those who hunger and thirst for it. Now, when you hunger and thirst for something, it means you are aware you don't have it. Because if you have it, then you're not hungry and thirsty for it. So those who know, I am not, but I desire to be. He says they are the ones who are blessed. Hunger and thirst for what? For righteousness. So now the big thing is, what is righteousness? What is righteousness? And I'm going to define that, or look at righteousness in three ways, because all those three ways are implied in what Jesus is saying. First, to be right with God. To be right with God. Those who hunger and thirst, to be right with God. That's what produces salvation.

Christian is not self-righteousness. It is those who hunger and thirst that only God can make me righteous. Only God makes righteous. And I hunger and thirst not for my own righteousness, but for the righteousness that only God can give me. So it is a desire to be. A desire to be. To be what? To be right with God. Secondly, it is a desire to do. To do what? To do what is right. Blessed are those who hunger and thirst for righteousness. What is righteousness? To be. To be what? To be right with God. Not only that, to do what is right. Because it's okay to say, I want to be. But after you have been, you have to do. So there is a desire. I want to be righteous. Not only that, I want to do the right thing. And the third aspect of righteousness is not only to be and to do, but also to see righteousness, to see that the right thing is done. That is, where things are going wrong, you right them. Blessed are those who hunger and thirst for righteousness. What is it? To be right with God, to do what is right, and to see that the right thing is done. So it means that when a person is hungry for this righteousness, their desire is, I want to be right with God. I want to be a person who lives right with God. And I desire with all my heart, I want to be right with God. But not only that, I want to do what is right. I want to bear fruit as a Christian. It's not just going to church. It's not just experiencing a miracle or a breakthrough or favor. It is becoming something and doing something. But not only that, that when I see wrong things being done, I will make them right. Are you following that? Because, you know, one of the definitions of righteousness in the Bible is justice. Justice. Somebody is being cheated, and you know the person is being cheated, and you are in a position to stop the cheating. What do you do? Do you just say, it doesn't concern me, oh? It's not my matter, oh? I wouldn't say anything about it, oh? Then you're not seeking for righteousness. So the hunger Jesus is talking about is not something hanging there, oh, I want to be righteous, I'm righteous. No. It is a desire to be something, a kind of person. And when you become that kind of person, to do something that is based on what you have become. And because you are doing righteousness, wherever you see wrong being done, you try to do something to make it right. When the road is crooked, you want to make it straight. When there is a valley, you want to lift it up. When there is a mountain in the way, you want to move it in the way. You become a facilitator of God's rightness. Blessed are those who hunger and thirst after righteousness. The question we ask ourselves, am I hungry to be right with God? Am I hungry to do what is right? Am I hungry to see the right thing being done? So, when Jesus is speaking about this parable, remember that a lot of the followers of Jesus were hungry and they were thirsty. The poor followed Jesus. So he's telling them, yeah, I know when you are poor, all you want is to get food. All you want is to get money. But I don't want your hunger to be foodward or moneyward. I want your hunger to be directed at righteousness. You know, there are many people who are hungry in our world. They're hungry for all kinds of things. You know, sometimes even the people who are the poorest do the most wrong. People who are poorest, sometimes, unfortunately,
do the most wrong. They will steal. They will take your property and feel justified that their hunger justifies access to your wealth. It's one of the reasons why it's very difficult sometimes for a nation like Ghana to develop. Because we have a lot of poor people. And all of us want to help people who are poor, but we also know it's very difficult. They come to your home, they will steal. You employ them, they steal. So they are poor, they are hungry, they want to be filled, but what do they want? They don't want righteousness. They just want their need to be met. Because if all your need in life is material, you're going to end up doing some very, very bad stuff. But Jesus says, let your need be for righteousness, because that's going to lead you to do the right thing. Blessed are those who hunger and thirst after righteousness. And he says, for they shall be filled. They shall be filled. Isn't that amazing? So how many of us want to live a full life? I want my life to be full. How do I get it? Then my desire, my hunger should move from material things to righteousness. For they shall be full. What does that mean? It means to rest fully in the fullness of God. Those who are hungry and thirsty for righteousness, they are filled with God himself. They don't get full with material things. Because all of us know material things cannot fill anybody. If material things filled people, the richest people in the world would be the happiest people. But we, you and I know the richest people in the world are not the happiest people. Sometimes they are the most miserable people. They have fake happiness. They have nice things. They wear nice things. They smell nice. They have nice vehicles. They drive them around. And when you're looking at them, you say, that's good living. But then as you interact deeply with them, you see these people are not living good at all. Sometimes you find everything is broken around them. They have no good relationship. They have no true friend. Their marriage is not working. They're just not happy.

to him. And he said, Jesus says, blessed are those who have this hunger, where God is the breath they breathe. He's the bread that they desire. They're longing for him. They're desiring for him. He says, for those people, they will be full. And what does it mean to rest fully in the fullness of God? It means to find meaning in life, to live a life that is meaningful, where life makes sense. The only way life makes sense for us is when we factor God into the equation. Because our

meaning for life. Now you have arrived at what life is all about. Your life is full. Not full with material things, but full with God. You find meaning in life. Not only that, you find contentment in life. You live in contentment. There are many uncontented people. Always running, never arriving. Always seeking, never finding. They are poor, they want money. They are rich, they want money. They are single, they want sex. They are married, they want sex. The woman doesn't satisfy you. The man doesn't satisfy you. Why? Because your hunger is wrong. You think beauty can satisfy you? You think handsomeness can satisfy you? You are in the wrong track of life. Because nobody's beauty can satisfy you. Nobody's handsomeness can satisfy you. No man can satisfy you. No woman can satisfy you. There is only one satisfaction in the world. And Jesus says you have to be hungry for it. If you miss this, you will get everything and still be very miserable. You're going to live in contentment. Live a contented life. And it is those people who find meaning in life, those who live in contentment, full of God, who make a difference in this world. They are the difference makers. They are the kind of people, we call them unsung heroes of life. They go through life and they light the candles for people. They change lives one person at a time. They may not talk big, but they change lives. Because making a difference in life is not always positional. It's good to use your position to make a difference, but making a difference is not positional. Making a difference is when you are in a state where you're connected to God, where your actions are in line with God, and wherever you are, you're right in the wrong. That's how you make a difference. Sometimes it's a teacher in a classroom teaching a bunch of kids. Maybe when he was coming to school, couldn't even get money for transportation, but he comes to the class and he's pouring out his life in the life of these kids. He's lighting their candle. Could be a nurse who goes to work. Before she left home, her house was flooded, but she gets to work and she says, I want to write what is wrong. I'm going to make a difference in a patient's life today. It's somebody who sets out from the house and they have their trouble, but they say, wherever I go today, I'm going to be a difference maker because I'm hungry for the kingdom of God to be seen in people's lives. I want to make a difference. They are the ones who go through life living contented lives. Not full of material things, but full of God. And Jesus says, blessed are those who hunger and thirst after or for righteousness. You're not just hungry and thirsty, but for something particularly. And those guys, they will be full. And I suppose when the disciples of Jesus Christ had that, they would look around and say, well, you know, the disciples of Jesus Christ, when you read their story, they thought a lot of things would make them full. They were always fighting for position. Is it me? Is it you? Is it John? Is it James? Is it Jesus? Who's the next in command? Who is that? Who is that? Who is that? Who is that? And Jesus is saying, if you want to really be full, it's not going to be seeking for position and title and occupation. It's going to be seeking for righteousness, because if you get that, your life will be full. I don't know about you, but I want my life to be full. I want to go through life knowing that my life is meaningful. My life counts for something. My existence counts for something. I want to go through life and see people have things I don't have and still live my life happy. Because somebody's always going to have something you don't have. You're always going to be somebody who has more money than you.

0: You're going to see, you're single. You know, I want a husband. You get a husband. Then you'll see somebody who has children. Oh, I want children. You get children. Oh, I want a house. I get. You keep wanting and wanting and wanting and wanting. And then after you get all the things you are competing for, you realize you got nothing. Because you have got the husband and abandoned him. You got the children and miseducated them. You got the house and messed it up. You got everything. And because you had no purpose for it, you abused it. Life is not about acquisitions, my friends. Life is not about acquisitions. Because many of us are acquiring things and seeking for things we don't need. From people who are confused. We are imitating people on Instagram, on social media, and saying, this is a good life. And it's the person living it himself says, I regret choosing this life. But they posted it on Instagram. And you, who is not thinking straight, is saying to yourself, if I ever become like this guy, oh, wow, I've arrived. The one you think is arrived is saying, I don't even know where I am. If you want your life to be full, Jesus says, blessed are those who hunger and thirst, who have a drive and a passion. For what? For righteousness. What will happen to them? They will live the full life. They will be the most satisfied, the happiest people, the most contented people in life because they pursued the right thing. And may the Lord help each one of us in all our desire, in all our passion, in all our drive to seek for that which lasts and that which creates real value. Father, we thank you for your word. We submit ourselves to your word. Help us, Lord, to hunger and thirst, not for things we see in other people's lives, but things that only you can give us, to seek for righteousness, to hunger and thirst for righteousness, to intensely pursue the desire to be the person you want us to be, to do the things you want us to do, to write the things you want us to write. Help us, Lord, to make our lives count for something good. In Jesus' name, amen.
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reversing a cannabis disease. Being bold is to the understanding harvest is more plenty, but willing to put in the work are few. Turn quickly to the book of Matthew, past 28 chapters and come to verses 19 and realize the matter is to look at the world and all nations and say to ourselves, therefore, I'll go and love my neighbor enough to want to see them in heaven. I will be compassionate enough to share the gospel with no fear end. But that persecute must be for his name's sake, grafted in to God, we kids.

and it is to try and invite you, step into prayer and offering day support to the brethren, being an example of right standing to all sisters, and realize time we decide went out to disciple others, to disciple the into getting to know the God.

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Yes, the name of the Lord is a strong tower. The righteous run into it and they are safe. That is Darlene Chake right there with your name. And yes, I know that you can run to the name of the Lord. You don't need to be alone. Sometimes you feel alone. Sometimes you feel like, you know, strength is gone. And, you know, feels like your fight, you can't fight anymore. And know that even in that moment where you feel like your energy has been sapped, your energy is drained, the name of the Lord is a strong tower. The righteous run into it and they are safe. So to so, the place to be on a Sunday, still bringing you some great music. Thank you so much for choosing Radio Christian Voice, wherever you could be catching us from, to send us a message on 0956200490. Get to Facebook and comment on the So to So post. 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

This one is called Magnificent God, and yes, this is how we're doing it today on So Hillsong News, and that is Darlene Raya reminding you that he is a magnificent. How are you doing? How's your day going? Triple still be sure to join the second and final hour of the show.

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1: 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Very thoughtful. 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
3: Being bold is actually beyond pressing shift keys. It's beyond shaving machines. It's beyond reversing a cancerous disease. Being bold is coming to the understanding that the harvest is more than plenty, but those willing to put in the work are few. Turn quickly to the book of Matthew, past 28 chapters and come to verses 19 and realize the mandate is to look at the world and all its nations and say to ourselves, therefore, I'll go too. I'll go and love my neighbor enough to want to see them in heaven. I'll go and be compassionate enough to share the gospel with no fear end. I'll remember that persecution must be for his name's sake, because I'm grafted in. To God, we kids are namesakes. The practicality requires me to step into faith.

0: and it is to church I invite you. I step into prayer and offering daily support to the brethren, being a good example of righteous standing to all my sisters, and then realize that it's time we disciples went out to disciple others, to disciple the world into getting to know the God of the Bible. So go ye into the world and share his word boldly. The call is to engage culture for his glory.
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1: 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Your

0: All right, that is Planet Shakers with Leave Me Astounded. And yes, we continue with our edition of So to So. And in this hour, we have some Donnie McClurkin. We also have some Fred Hammond. Yes, it's good to know that you tuned in. I'm Triple still with you, keeping you company as you're going through your day. And whatever you do, stay tuned. Do send us a message. And remember to share Jesus boldly. Be kind to someone. People are going through so much. You never know. It could be that too, that vessel will use to speak into someone's life. And yes, as you tuned in, do send us a WhatsApp on 0956200490. Get to our Facebook post and comment on the Soul to Soul post. 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

0: Donnie McClurkin with My Past, and yes, may God do something new in your life. This is a wrap. This is where we need to sign out. Thank you so much for listening. I hope you've been blessed and enjoyed today's edition of Soul to Soul. I'm Chipo, leaving you with Fred Hammond, as he says, blessing and honor. Be sure to join me next Sunday at the same time. God bless you.
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1: Thanks, bro. Very thoughtful of you. I will check it out.
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1: Church mother bodies call for peace and responsible use of social media. Governance expert urges Zambians to desist from social media abuse. And DRC ex-president Kabila challenges U.S. sanctions in court. Good afternoon. To present the 13 hours main news, I am Chimba Chilopa. The Council of Churches in Zambia, CCZ, Evangelical Fellowship of Zambia, EFZ, and the Zambia Conference of Catholic Bishops, ZCCB, have called on Zambians to embrace peace, tolerance, and responsible use of social media amid post-election tensions. The three church mother bodies say elections should never be allowed to divide the nation, stressing that unity is essential to building a peaceful and prosperous Zambia. They have expressed concern over the misuse of social media to spread propaganda, misinformation, insults, and content intended to provoke anger and hostility. The church mother bodies have also raised concern over the involvement of children in political communication, particularly through videos and messages which children are encouraged to insult, ridicule, or demean political leaders, public officials, and other adults. They say while citizens have the right to freedom of expression, participate in public affairs, and hold leaders accountable, such freedom should not be used to promote hatred, humiliation, incitement, or attacks on the dignity of others. The church has therefore urged Zambians, regardless of their political affiliation, to take personal responsibility for safeguarding peace and unity in the country. The three church mother bodies have further called on churches and church leaders across the country to make peace building and responsible communication part of their pastoral ministry. They have reaffirmed their commitment to working with political leaders and other stakeholders to promote peace through the Peace Pledge. Government has completed the distribution of famine inputs to 1,040 beneficiaries under the wetland of famine inputs to 1,040 beneficiaries under the wetland component of the Food Security Park in Nakonde District of Muchinga Province. Nakonde Assistant Community Development Officer Mark

0: Jackson Tembo, says the district was implementing three components of the program, namely rain fed, wetland and alternative livelihood. Zanis reports that Mr. Tembo explained that beneficiaries under wetland received either a full package of 1 bag of urea, 1 bag of D compound and 5 kilograms of maize seed, or alternative packs that included canned fertilizer, D compound, red onion and eggplant or impua seed. He added that the program continues to help reduce poverty levels among vulnerable households in the district. Mr. Tembo further revealed that government has started delivering inputs for the rain-fed component, with 783 bags of maize seed received so far and more expected soon. Governance expert Wesley Meander has urged Zambians to refrain from abusing social media, particularly through hate speech and divisive language, following the just-ended general elections. Mr. Meander says there's need for citizens to move away from the election atmosphere and accept the outcome of the elections. Speaking in an interview with RCB News in Lusaka, Mr. Meander acknowledged that tensions remain high and some people are still aggrieved, but stressed the need for calm and restraint. He said taking grievances to social media through abusive or divisive language will only get people into trouble and will not help resolve their concerns. It is not healthy to live in denial, harboring unnecessary hatred and bitterness, said Mr. Meander. Mr. Meander has since appealed to members of the public to uphold peace and the democratic values of the nation by refraining from hate speech, respecting leaders and using social media responsibly.
1: Looking at the current situation where some people have even taken it to social media to start insulting the president, to start insulting other leaders, I think it's something that needs to be looked at critically. First of all, you know, the office of the president is a sacred one. If one cannot manage to respect the person who is occupying that office at that particular time, then better they respect the office itself.
0: Zambian development and climate resilience expert Oliver Bulaya has called for urgent national reconciliation, warning that growing political divisions risk undermining Zambia's long-standing foundation of peace, unity and national cohesion. Dr. Bulaya observed that Zambia had experienced significant political tensions before, during and after elections, and expressed concern that political differences were increasingly dividing citizens and affecting relationships across communities. In a statement released to Zanis, he said the country now requires genuine, honest and inclusive reconciliation. He has also urged the church and traditional leadership to take a more active role in facilitating dialogue among the country's leading political actors. Dr. Bulaya said Zambia's traditional and religious institutions possess significant moral authority and public trust and should therefore convene serious, structured and honest engagements aimed at rebuilding confidence among political leaders and citizens. In African news, in a suit before a court in Washington, Joseph Kabila, who led Congo from 2001 to 2019, wants his name removed from a U.S. Treasury blacklist. He contends that his sanctioning by the Office of Foreign Assets Control in April was based on unsubstantiated allegations. Washington accuses Kabila of financing and offering political support to Rwanda-backed M23 rebels who seized two Congolese provinces last year. Coming up shortly, Zelensky has questions to answer about corruption in his government, sacked minister tells BBC. This and more, stay tuned.
2: Did you know that praying for someone's salvation is an act of evangelism? The prayer of a righteous man is powerful and effective. So share Jesus boldly today.
0: And now the rest of the news. Ukrainian President Volodymyr Zelensky has questions to answer about corruption in his government. His sacked defense minister Mikhailo Fedorov has told the BBC. Fedorov, a popular minister who modernized the armed forces and pioneered drone warfare, was fired last month after reportedly falling out with the head of Ukraine's armed forces. He told the BBC a money laundering investigation announced last week raised questions about Zelensky's awareness of potential corruption in his inner circle. That's the news to date. Here's another look at the headlines. The Council of Churches in Zambia, CCZ, Evangelical Fellowship of Zambia, EFZ, and the Zambia Conference of Catholic Bishops, ZCCB, have called on Zambians to embrace peace, tolerance, and responsible use of social media amid post-election tensions. Governance expert Wesley Nyanda has urged Zambians to refrain from abusing social media, particularly through hate speech and divisive language, following the just-ended general elections. And in a suit before a court in Washington, Joseph Kabila, who led Congo from 2001 to 2019, wants his name removed from a U.S. Treasury blacklist. For more news, follow us on our social media platforms. You can find us on Facebook, Instagram, X, and YouTube. With the handle RCV News, my name is Chimba Chilopa. Stay tuned.
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0: 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Bible Gospel Church in Africa, Bigoka Chilenge Assembly, Hopfan House of Prayer for All Nations presents 3 days of revival, impartation, and spiritual awakening under the theme Power of the Local Church. The conference will take place from Friday the 11th to Sunday the 13th of September 2026 at Bigoka Chilenge along Lotimwale Road of Kasama Road in Chalala. Hosted by Bishop B.I. Ngwirasi and Pastor Chiluba with special guest speaker Apostle Kansema from South Africa. The program begins on Friday from 16 hours to 18:30. On Saturday, join the leader seminar from 8 hours to 12 hours, followed by the afternoon session from 14 hours to 18:30. And on Sunday, the morning session starts from 8 hours to 11:30 with the afternoon session from 14 hours to 17:30. It's 3 days of seeking God, strengthening the church, and experiencing the fire of revival. Revival and Fire Conference, Power of the Local Church. Invite someone and come ready for revival.
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1: To be honest, that's how I felt before I had a personal relationship with Jesus Christ. So I completely get you.
0: Oh yeah?
1: It's impossible to find true meaning apart from our Creator. You know, God created us for a purpose, but we can only find it when we are in a relationship with Him.
0: That sounds amazing. But where do you even begin to have a relationship with a God you can't see?
1: Listen, God has revealed Himself to us in many ways. You find Him in nature, that's His creation. You find Him in His Word contained in the Bible. And you find Him through Jesus Christ, His Son, that He sent to die for us. You know, God loves you so much and is ready to reveal Himself to you if you let Him in. I'm actually glad that you've asked this question.
0: Wow, that's amazing. How do I let Him in?
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3: He's with you, he's with me, even in the place of brokenness, in the place of loss, in the place where you feel neglected. He's still there, he's still there.

I know that she's still gone. When I prayed for others and you healed them, and I prayed for my loved one and you didn't heal them, Lord, I know that you're still there. I still trust you. I will still serve you. I will still walk with you. I will still obey you. I will still love you. I will still trust you.

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Today, the 23rd of August in the year 2026, I greet each and every one of you listening in the name of our Lord and Savior Jesus Christ. 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I will be keeping you company until 16 hours. You will be coming through and letting us know what song you would love to listen to this afternoon. It's a brand new week, and we begin the week with the Word of God. We begin the week with uplifting sounds of worship and glorifying God. 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My name is Echo Yaba, and I will be keeping you company until 16 hours this afternoon. 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And let's get interactive this afternoon. Now, there's a lot that's about to unfold this afternoon, and I encourage you, you know, wherever you are, whatever you might be going through this afternoon, just to open your heart and be ready to receive what God has prepared for you and I this week, today, and even in the days to come. You know, God is able to impact and change your life just like that. But that is something that you and I have to be prepared for. We have to be ready. And so I encourage you to just open your mind, open your heart, and be ready to receive what God has in store for us today. Keep it locked right here. And please do get in touch with us. Send us a message to the number 0956-200-490 and let us know what song you would love to listen to this afternoon.

was requested for by Chanda from Chingola. Chanda from Chingola, Kapisha. Good afternoon to you. Good to know that you are listening to Radio Christian Voice this afternoon. And you wanted to listen to that song right there by Janet. Precious, good afternoon. Play for me a song by McDonald. Only You Can Satisfy My Life. We'll look for that song, and if I find it, we'll definitely play it for you. Now, you are sending

0: view that are WhatsApp users, and you can get in touch with us this afternoon. Now, we do have something shared on our official Facebook page, and it's a question. We want you to come through and share with us what your thoughts are, your feedback. Today's question is, what does a heart surrendered to God actually look like in everyday life? What does a heart that is fully surrendered to God look like in everyday life? Like, what does it actually look like? There are so many scriptures in the Bible that talk about the heart. You know, 1 Thessalonians 5 verse 18, the Bible says, "Give thanks in all circumstances, for this is God's will for you in Christ Jesus." Thanksgiving isn't about our situation. It's about our Savior. And it has a lot to do with how devoted your heart is to God. And so even when you are facing difficulties, we get to have an understanding that, hey, if we are truly sold out and devoted to God, even when bad and terrible things happen to us, we will still find every reason to worship and glorify God. The heart is mentioned so many times in the Bible. I'll give an example. Colossians 3 verse 15. Let the peace of Christ rule in your hearts. In your hearts. For it to happen in your house. For it to happen in your car. For it to happen in your relationship. For it to happen at the office, wherever you are. It has to rule in your heart. And be thankful. Peace and thanksgiving often go hand in hand. This is something that the Word of God is very, very clear about. Now, today, we just want to find out, what does a heart that is fully surrendered to God look like in everyday life? What does it look like? Do get in touch with us, 0956-200-490. And let us know what song you would love to listen to as well. 4-star from Chilenje, play for me a song done by Mercy Chinwo, "When You Say a Thing." Okay, I will look for that song, and if I find it, we'll definitely play it for you. Okay, I will look for that song, and if I find it, we'll definitely play it for you. Good afternoon. Play for me a song done by Kristen Cheleshe Ichikalipa Chumfwa Umwini. Thank you so much for coming through. Remember to share your thoughts with us this afternoon. Today's question, okay? We're talking matters of the heart. What does a heart surrendered to God actually look like in everyday life? What does it look like? You know, sometimes through what we do, you know, how we move and whatever we do, you can tell a lot as far as just how, you know, one's heart is placed. It's something that is reflected in our actions, in what we say, each and every single day. And so do get in touch with us, and let's get interactive this afternoon.
1: 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The moment we've all been waiting for is finally here. 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

Mutende mutende mwewe kalachalo ishinaliantine James Sakala mleo mfukumulabasa wa Christian Voice pa 101.1 FM kapiri mponshi muisela yo.

Beautiful sounds of Francis there. We haven't listened to that song in a very, very long time. I remember the time that song came out. You know, it was one of those songs that you just wanted to listen to. You know, a number of you kept requesting for that song, and you still love it till this day. Thank you so much for joining us this afternoon. If you are joining us just about now, welcome. This is Sunday Best right here on Radio Christian Voice. And I'm keeping you company until 16 hours. My name is Echo Yawa. Now, there are some of you that have been kind enough to, you are already responding to today's question. You know, things like this come in very handy, and they are very helpful to so many of us as far as navigating this space, this walk of faith, and just everything, to be honest. And your feedback goes a long way. One of the things that we consistently talk about on Radio Christian Voice is how we as Christians and as believers have to be very intentional about sharing Jesus Christ boldly, right? And so it doesn't mean you will leave your house, okay, to go out there and evangelize. But do you know that there's so much that you can do just by, you know, just through the comfort of your wherever you are, your home, wherever you are. There's so much that you can do right now. We are living in a time when it's very easy for us to share information. Very, very easy. You can share your faith. You can start a conversation. You can give someone a call. You can share a gospel resource, a video, you know, a scripture. It goes a long way. You can pray with someone today. You can share and explain the gospel. Now, what does a heart surrendered to God look like in everyday life? What does a heart that is fully surrendered to God look like in everyday life? We've learned that it is something that we get to see in people. We get to see these things each and every single day. A heart that is devoted and surrendered to God Almighty is something that can be seen. We can see it. Now, I do have some messages here. And by the way, if you're joining us just about now, that's exactly what the question is. What does a heart surrendered to God look like in everyday life? Miriam Mwanga, a heart which is surrendered to God does not choose who to help. It's always kind to everyone. Have you ever thought about it like this? A heart that is surrendered to God does not choose who to help. It's always kind to everyone, right? And I think this is a perfect reflection of God Himself. God is not choosy. God is not picky. There's nothing like He loves the people who live in that neighborhood, and He doesn't like you. Now, I know there are some of us who this afternoon may be going through something, and you feel as if God doesn't care about you, or God doesn't, you know, focus on you, or you're just someone that God doesn't care about. He does. God loves you. God loves me. God loves you. God loves them. God loves her. God loves him. He loves us. Even some of the people that many of us will look at today and we just don't like them. God loves them. He doesn't choose. And this is exactly what Miriam is talking about. A heart which is surrendered to God does not choose who to help. God helps us. God helps you. God helps them. And this is exactly what we need to reflect each and every single day. People that do not choose. You walk into someone, it doesn't matter who it is. They need of help, help them. You are there to help them. You are in that position to help them. I had a conversation with a good friend of mine, and she was just telling me how, you know, even in our professions, you might be an accountant,
You know, you might be a medical doctor, you might be a lawyer, whatever you're doing, you're an engineer. God puts you in that position to help people, to help his people. And many of us don't realize this, but that promotion came about because God put you there so you can be helping people. Before you were there, it was terrible. Yes, it was. But God placed you there. God made a way for you to be there. That appointment came about so that you can be helping his people. So that you can share love. And by helping these people, we are showing love. That's exactly what we're showing. We're showing love. We are showing that, hey, look, I know what it means to be loved by a holy God, even when I do not deserve it. And so in this moment, this is exactly what I will do. You think you don't deserve it? Here you are. Here you are. A true reflection of God himself. And Peter Mulamba says, it is submissive to the will and love of God and replicates that to people around, right? It is submissive to the will and love of God and replicates that to people around. Gift Zulu, a heart surrendered to God is one that trusts his plan. You might have your own plans, but ultimately, it's all about his plans. Amen. And so today's question is, what does a heart surrendered to God look like in everyday life? Do get in touch with us. Let us know what your thoughts are, 0956-200-490. And let's get interactive this afternoon. And at the same time, do let us know what song you would love to listen to. If you have a request, send it to the number 0956-200-490. And let us know what song you would love to listen to. Still to come is the news summary at exactly 15 hours. We'll be back with much more of your music requests. And even as we get to share and talk about what does a heart surrendered to God look like in everyday life, keep it locked right here.

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1: 8 suspects arrested in Kalikiliki breaking operation. Youth caravan steps up Ebola awareness amid attacks on response teams. And dozens of coordinated arson attacks hit southern Thailand. Good afternoon. With the news in summary, I'm Chimba Chilopa. 8 suspects have been arrested in connection with a shooting incident between 03 hours and 04 hours on August 23, 2026, in Kalikiliki compound, Mtendere East in Lusaka. The incident occurred during a police operation aimed at apprehending suspected criminals believed to be behind a spate of break-ins reported in Kalikiliki and Mtendere East compounds, particularly at Real Friends Shopping Complex, Bola Bet and Lean Bet. Deputy Police Public Relations Officer Chipoka Itisha says that during the operation, police officers pursued a suspected notorious ex-convict identified as Patrick Moyo, age 26, who allegedly attempted to charge at the officers while armed with a machete commonly known as panga. Governance expert Wesley Mianda has urged Zambians to refrain from abusing social media, particularly through hate speech and divisive language, following the just-ended general elections. Mr. Mianda says there's need for citizens to move away from the election atmosphere and accept the outcome of the elections. Speaking in an interview with RCV News in Lusaka, Mr. Mianda acknowledged that tensions remain high and some people are still aggrieved, but stressed the need for calm and restraint. In African news, young people rode bicycles and marched through the city of Beni on Friday to raise awareness and boost youth involvement in the response to tackle a deadly Ebola outbreak. The caravan, organized by young people with support from Congolese NGOs and the World Health Organization, followed a series of attacks on Ebola response teams in Beni and surrounding health zones. Just this week, barrier teams were attacked in Beni, leaving staff injured and treatment centers have been burned in the hotspots of Mongbalu and Wampara. Coming up shortly, dozens of coordinated arson attacks hit southern Thailand. This and more, stay tuned.
2: Did you know that starting a faith-based conversation can be as simple as asking someone what they believe in? 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Do that today. Remember, ask what they believe in.
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1: And now the rest of the news. More than 50 coordinated arson and incendiary attacks aimed at creating unrest have been carried out across Thailand's insurgency hit south, the Thai military has said. 2 people were injured, with a local government office building, a convenience store, and a stolen vehicle among the targets set on fire. The incidents took place across the country's southern border provinces between 20 hours local time and midnight on Saturday, the military's Internal Security Operations Command said in a statement. And US President Donald Trump has said Canada wants the benefits of being a state without being one after trade talks between the two countries collapsed late on Friday. In his first comments since negotiations broke down, triggering new 50% U.S. tariffs on a range of Canadian goods, Trump also said American farmers had been charged massive amounts of tariffs for years. It comes after Canadian Prime Minister Mark Carney called the fresh tariffs a miscalculation designed to hurt and divide us. That's the news to date. Here's another look at the headlines.

0: 8 suspects have been arrested in connection with a shooting incident between 03 hours and 04 hours on August 23, 2026 in Kalikiliki compound in Mtendere East in Lusaka. Young people rode bicycles and marched through the city of Beni on Friday to raise awareness and boost youth involvement in the response to tackle a deadly Ebola outbreak. And more than 50 coordinated arson and incendiary attacks aimed at creating unrest have been carried out across Thailand's insurgency hit south, the Thai military has said. For more news, follow us on our social media platforms. You can find us on Facebook, Instagram, X, and YouTube with the handle RCB News. My name is Chimba Shlopa. Stay tuned.
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4: Being bold is actually beyond pressing shift keys. It's beyond shaving machines. It's beyond reversing a cancerous disease. Being bold is coming to the understanding that the harvest is more than plenty, but those willing to put in the work are few. Turn quickly to the book of Matthew, past 28 chapters and come to verses 19 and realize the mandate is to look at the world and all its nations and say to ourselves, therefore, I'll go too. I'll go and love my neighbor enough to want to see them in heaven. I'll go and be compassionate enough to share the gospel with no fear end. I'll remember that persecution must be for his name's sake, because I'm grafted in. To God, we kids are namesakes. The practicality requires me to step into faith. Convos to point to the true source in the Bible to pronounce the gospel. I share my testimony to shame the past and the accusers thereof. I share the message of his goodness, and it is to church I invite ya. I step into prayer and offering daily support to the brethren, being a good example of righteous standing to all my sisters, and then realize that it's time we disciples went out to disciple others, to disciple the world into getting to know the God of the Bible. So go ye into the world and share his word boldly. The call is to engage culture for his glory.

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A beautiful song by Ruben Castillo. And I know how so many of us love this song. You know, a song that pretty much touches on the truth about who God is. Whether you wake up on the left or on the right side of things, He is still God. He doesn't change. He is the same yesterday, today, and forevermore. He doesn't change. He doesn't change. He is the same. And, you know, there are so many things that he talks about in that particular song. There's a part where he says, even when I lose, and even whether I lose or win, I will still praise you because you are God. And I know you are making all things possible for me. Isn't it remarkable to know that we have a God who, even when things are going to the left, they are working for our good? You may not understand, you may not get it, but it is working together, coming together, being formed, and getting you into this shape where everything is working for you. It's remarkable. It is just so beautiful. With exactly 18 minutes gone past the hour of 15 Central African time, I do want to hear from some of you. If you have been listening from 14 hours when we did officially start the show, we started talking about something, and we do have a question that is in line with having to understand what does a heart surrendered to God look like in everyday life? What does a heart surrendered to God look like in everyday life? 0956-200-490. Let's hear from some of you. What is your take on this? And what do you think? What does a heart that is surrendered to God look like in everyday life? 0956-200-490. Some messages here. Zachariah Bota, love. In all, Jesus Christ is love. Kabuswa Moses, a heart surrendered to God doesn't look perfect, but it looks directed. It's daily choosing God over self, even in the small stuff. In everyday life, it looks like, first of all, you've given us quite a number of examples here. The first one is morning posture. Before checking your phone, you check in with God. Lord, guide my steps today. Not my will, but yours. Prayer and scripture become the compass, not an afterthought. Number two, in decisions, you pause and ask, does this glorify God with money, time, relationships, and opportunities? My God, with money, time, relationships, and opportunities. Sometimes that means saying no to good things for God's best timing and things. Okay, number three, in relationships, quick to forgive, slow to anger. You choose humility over having to be right. You serve without needing credit. You speak the truth, but with grace. Number four, in struggles, worry gets handed over. God, I trust your timing. Disappointment doesn't turn into bitterness because you believe He is still working. You obey even when you do not understand. Number five, in blessings, when we are blessed, you give thanks first. You use what God gives you, time, talents, money, to bless others. Gratitude replaces entitlement. Number six, in witness, your life points to Jesus without forcing it. People see peace in chaos, generosity in lack, and hope in hard seasons. That is, share Jesus boldly without needing words. A surrendered heart is basically this: God, you are Lord of all of it. Not just on Sundays, Monday to Saturday too. Kabuswa Moses, you are requesting for Mighty Man of War by Jimmy. And thank you so much for coming through. We do appreciate your contribution. Today's question, in case you missed it or you're joining us just about now, we are talking about
a heart that is surrendered to God, what does it look like in every single day? Do get in touch with us and let us know your thoughts. Someone came through and requested for a song by Lorraine Diago. You say any request by Lorraine Diago. I particularly love this song, and I know so many of you love it as well.

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1: 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Ngwira Senior and Pastor Chiluba, with special guest speakers Apostle Kansema from South Africa. The program begins on Friday from 16 hours to 18:30.

0: moment we've all been waiting for is finally here. The date and venue for the RCV Music Awards 2026 have officially been announced. 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

It's beautiful sounds of The Unveiled. Such a beautiful song, Nakupenda Bwana. 46 minutes gone past the hour of 15 Central African time. Now, I have to say my goodbyes. And before I go, I want to share a scripture that is pretty much in line with what we

been talking about today. By the way, you know, if you don't have people around you, like, you know, people that you pray with or people that you can pray with, people that you can share what's going on as far as your life is concerned, I would encourage you to find a Bible-believing church. You know, there are people that God has placed in our lives to help us navigate certain things that can be affecting us. And I've actually realized that sometimes one of the most important questions you always have to ask yourself, because it's very easy for us to come out here and say, let us go and share Jesus Christ boldly as Christians. But the truth is, many of us are struggling with so much. And among the things that some of us are struggling with is the condition of our hearts. So many of us are holding on to so many things. It could be unforgiveness. It could be, you know, depression. It could be, there are just so many things that we are holding on to. And you realize that even when an instruction is given, God has clearly given us an instruction. We have been mandated to share Jesus Christ boldly. But what's the problem? The problem is many of us cannot do because we are arrested somewhere, okay? And so it's practically impossible for you to go about sharing Jesus Christ boldly when you are arrested somewhere. And it becomes difficult and it becomes difficult. And that's why even when it comes to engaging in these conversations, it's very difficult. It's hard. Every day, you know, someone somewhere tells you, hey, you have received, freely you have received. But why is it so difficult for you to share? Many of us may not realize that we are arrested somewhere. Could be in line with unforgiveness. Maybe there's just something that we keep holding on to. And we are there. And it's practically impossible for us to take action. We don't see the need to love another person. Because how is it possible that we can love, genuinely love people, and we are okay with seeing things the way they are when we know the truth? And the truth in us is something that has set us free, and we know what it can do. But just the idea of stepping out and having to let somebody know about what you have received freely that has set you free is difficult for you and I to do because there's something that we are holding on to. There are so many scriptures in the Bible that talk about the heart. The Bible talks about how we have to guard our heart, for everything we do flows from it. You know, the things that we do, the decisions that we make, whatever we do, it stems from there. If we're going to trust God tomorrow, if we're going to trust God for another job, if we're going to trust God for whatever it is that we so wish to have, we have to trust God. And that starts from there. The Bible says, trust in the Lord with all your heart and lean not on your own understanding. The Bible talks about how the heart is very important in that. For where treasure is, that is exactly where the heart will be also. Many of us don't realize that what is holding us from getting that blessing and from receiving it. Maybe we are still in a place where we don't even see the need to be grateful. I was rebuked about something the other day, and that is how oftentimes many of us always expect what is labeled as a testimony to be something that is so big. But do you realize that each and every single day is a testimony, my brother? Something could have happened. You went about your day-to-day business and you go back home safely to your wife and kids, to your family. You are able to make phone calls and meet up with your friends over coffee and all of that stuff.
It's a blessing to be alive, my brother. It is. It is. It's a miracle. In the world and in the times that we are living in today, it is. There's so much that we get to hear about. There's so much that we get to see every day. And have you ever asked yourself the question, how did I make it? God is always, always making a way for you, making a way for me. And that is why today, I just want to speak to someone who's broken, someone who's hurt. You know, people look at the outward appearance, but the Lord looks at the heart. Get to a point in your life where it's okay. It doesn't matter how they look at you. When you know you are in right standing before God, there's nothing that will move you. Absolutely nothing. You will stay focused. Even when everything else is falling apart, you know who's on your side. And God will always come through for you. He'll come through for your defense. He will provide. He will make a way. That is why you keep shining. That is why you keep stepping up. No matter what they do, God will always fight for you. Now, for somebody that is broken today, someone that is hurt, I don't know what you're going through. I do not know what your story is. But I just want to let you know that God wants you to be in a good space. He wants your heart to be completely devoted to Him, such that no matter what happens in this life, you will always stand. The Bible says, search me and know my heart. Test me and know my anxious thoughts. Many of us today are so anxious about so many things. Relax. God has got the perfect timing for whatever it is that you desire. Just trust Him. And I don't know how you are affected or how it hurts or what happened and how many times it happened to you. But allow God to heal your heart. Allow God and give your heart to Him. He knows what to do with it. God knows what to do with it. And so if you're such a person and you're listening today and if you've not accepted Jesus Christ as your Lord and Savior, say this prayer with me today. Say, dear Heavenly Father, I come to you just as I am. Lord, I'm hurt. I'm in pain. I don't even know how to carry this on to the next day. But I pray that you take it away from me. This yoke of heaviness, this yoke of disturbance that is not peaceful, I pray that you take it away in the mighty name of Jesus. Set me free, Heavenly Father. Forgive me for my sins and for every wrong that I have done in this life. Write my name in the book of life. Make my heart your home, your establishment. And in everything else that I do, Lord, may you direct my path. I give my life to you. I surrender my heart, my life, and everything to you. And I accept Jesus Christ as my Lord and Savior. It is in the name of Jesus Christ I pray and believe that I am born again. In Jesus' name I pray, amen. If you said that short prayer with me and you meant every word from the bottom of your heart, congratulations to you. You are born again. Do get in touch with us here at Radio Christian Voice. 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That is 0956-200-490. Share your details with us and let me know if you say that prayer with me this afternoon. I want to send a special shout out to Lukele P.
I just saw this message now. Your 10-year-old son is a fan of my shows, and he's aged 10 years old. And he would love to listen to Maluba Maluba. Very encouraging. Thank you so much. Isaiah, may God bless you, and may you continue to shine for the Lord. Amen. And to everyone else that's been listening, thank you so much for your time, for your feedback. And I really appreciate each and every one of you. Have a good week ahead, and God bless you. 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
4: Being bold is actually beyond pressing shift keys. It's beyond shaving machines. It's beyond reversing a cancerous disease. Being bold is coming to the understanding that the harvest is more than plenty, but those willing to put in the work are few. Turn quickly to the book of Matthew, past 28 chapters and come to verses 19 and realize the mandate is to look at the world and all its nations and say to ourselves, therefore, I'll go and love my neighbor enough to want to see them in heaven. I'll go and be compassionate enough to share the gospel with no fear end. I'll remember that persecution must be for his name's sake, because I'm grafted in. To God, we kids are namesakes. The practicality requires me to step into faith. Convos to point to the true source in the Bible to pronounce the gospel. I share my testimony to shame the past and the accusers thereof. I share the message of his goodness, and it is to church I invite ya. I step into prayer and offering daily support to the brethren, being a good example of righteous standing to all my sisters, and then realize that it's time we disciples went out to disciple others, to disciple the world into getting to know the God of the Bible. So go ye into the world and share his word boldly. The call is to engage culture for his glory.
1: Our mission is to empower and equip believers for the Great Commission by delivering godly and relevant content that speaks to each member of the family. Radio Christian Voice, your home since 94.

0: there's a call in Scripture for us to use that kind of discernment and wisdom that you're talking about. And is it necessary for me to say this at all? Is it necessary for me to say it at this time? Is this person exhausted and they're not in a mood to be able to receive this at this point? So, I mean, those are the kinds of questions that we should ask.
1: Dr. Emerson Eggerich joins us today on Focus on the Family with Jim Daly. And thank you for being here. I'm John Fuller.
2: John, you consider yourself a communicator? I mean, you're in the

0: communication business.
1: So I am a communicator. How good I am is another matter.
0: Has Dina ever said, you sit there at the table and hear these experts, how come it doesn't seep in?
1: I am sure she thinks that. She wisely doesn't say too much of it.
0: No, that's
1: fine. How about you?
0: But yeah, okay, yeah. I mean, I think I've heard that once or twice. But that's okay. I mean, nobody's perfect. But the, you know, I think the point is communication is critical between human beings. I think it all starts with like expectations, and then we dash those expectations in something we say. This weekend, I had an example. Okay. I was already convicted when I was looking at our guest book because I went to get a breakfast sandwich at a particular place. I get to the store like 3 miles away, open the bag, and it's not my order. So I'm thinking, okay, what do I do? I'm already a little frustrated. So I go in pretty straight. I was trying to be, you know, reasonable. Lord, help me in my attitude. I just kind of said, yeah, this isn't my breakfast. Do you have my breakfast? And the guy goes, we do have your breakfast, and gave it to me because it was a drive-thru.
1: It went well.
0: It went well, but I still had a little bit of attitude, which I was saying, Lord, forgive me. But that's kind of communication as well.
1: It is. And that's really what we're talking about. The small things that add up to maybe be big things. Dr. Emerson Eggerich is an internationally known speaker and writer. He talks about a concept he calls love and respect and how it applies in all avenues of life. He's written a great book about this topic of communication called Speak Your Mind, Evaluating and Unleashing Your Communication Strengths.
0: Emerson, welcome back to Focus on the Family. Good to have you.
2: Oh, it's great being with both of you again.
0: Yeah, so much fun. I thought you might call this, let me give you a piece of my mind. I mean, that's kind of where the culture's at today. We seem very divided. We seem like, I think social media has probably fomented this a little bit. There's an anonymity to social media that we can speak our mind. We do need some filters, don't we?
2: Yes, yes. In fact, you've touched upon so many themes already that are so important. I mean, I think the one is that I think we all want to be better communicators. In fact, it's been researched that people fear public speaking more than they do getting cancer.
0: Wow.
2: When you do you don't ask that question that way, but when you do the social measurements.
0: There's more fear in speaking than getting a diagnosis of cancer.
2: And we've had those negative experiences in school where we've spoken up and we said the wrong thing, or the teacher said we said the wrong thing. And so I think there's a feeling of inadequacy. I think many of us pull back from speaking our mind because we don't know if it's going to be received well, and we don't have the confidence in that. And so I think many of us struggle on that level. But then you've got the other blunt people out there that are just without civility, to your point, that are just, you know, shooting out comments, and they feel the total liberty to do that. And the question is that going to influence the hearts and minds of other people?
0: Let me ask you, like, social media is a giant experiment in my head. The fact that people feel that anonymity to just say what they think, and people feel that anonymity to just say what they think, and to be cutting, and people's response that you get clicks more so, it
2: Correct.
0: Seems, by doing that, people want controversy. They want to see a kind of a spat in that space rather than a compliment. Why is it that we lean into that as human beings, that we don't have a higher sense of value or manners, as Wilberforce would have said a couple hundred years ago?
2: Mm-hmm. Well, I think we recognize that people are drawn toward the negative. They're drawn toward the accident. They're drawn toward that kind of thing.
0: What does that say about us?
2: Well, it doesn't compliment us very significantly, I think. And that's the challenge, though, for those of us who are Christ followers. Jesus was very clear that we will give an account for every careless word. That's what he said. Mm. Careless word. Mm. Careless word. So as a Christ follower, I have to come to a point where I say, you know, regardless of what the world does, the Lord that I love and the Lord that died for me, what is he calling me to be as a communicator? And I have been sobered by his word years ago when I read that. I said, Lord, that's pretty heavy, that I'm going to give an account for every careless word at the judgment. So I think that's been in the back of my mind through the years. And I wrote this book in part because I wanted to be an effective communicator. And I certainly didn't want to say things that were careless, though your episode that you had, we can identify totally with that, because people are annoying out there. They fail us. And we need to give them a piece of our mind. But one person said, you know, don't give them a piece of your mind, because you can ill afford to lose what you have.
0: Well, I think I would have been far far better off if I hadn't left the parking lot yet. It was the drive to the grocery store to get stuff for Gene. Then I opened the bag.
1: Yes,
0: I can't. Now I got to drive all the way.

0: back there. So I was in that groove, you know, of you have really put me out of my safe spot. Let me ask you, you identify in the book, Speak Your Mind, three types of communicators.
1: Right.
0: What are they?
1: Right. Well, it's that person who is really fearful of speaking. You know, they are the ones sometimes that should be speaking up, but for whatever reason, they don't. They don't have the confidence to do that. So that person I'm helping, in fact, there are four concepts we're going to talk about, but there are 20 subpoints under each of those. And I've created this assessment tool. It's a strength finder. So there's an 80 question thing that you do to find out where you're strong. Now, we're all inadequate. We feel badly about ourselves to begin with, so we don't want
0: especially
1: to feel worse.
0: Especially the A students out there.
1: Well, the A students are going to love it. But I think most of us are going to look at that and say, it's probably going to point out what I'm doing poorly. But what I want us to look at, first of all, God's gifted us, and many of us have great abilities, and I'm going to hopefully try to highlight that and that they can assess that, but then look at those areas that they might want to shore up on. But that person out there who feels inadequate, hopefully this tool will help them kind of take an inch forward a little bit. Then there's the other person that just speaks their mind. You know, this woman said to me once, you know that little thing in the back of your brain that tells you not to say something before you say it? I said, yeah. She said, I don't have that little thing.
0: You always like it when the conversation starts like that.
1: So that person who is just blunt and has that attitude, they can't handle the truth. You know, that whole idea, you can't face it. And they put the onus on the whole idea, you can't face it. And they put the onus on the person who is shutting down on them as though they're not teachable, when it's really my delivery that's the problem. You know, we talk about in marriage, I can be right but wrong at the top of my voice.
0: Yeah. You know, in that category, I remember a good friend of mine once said to me, and we were talking about another situation, but he said, none of us as Christians should go out of our way to be hated. Let the gospel be the offense, not our personality.
1: It's a great statement.
0: Isn't that a great statement?
1: It really is.
0: It really jarred me a bit. And what a great thing to make yourself small and the gospel big.
1: Yes.
0: Okay, so that's the blunt person.
1: Correct.
0: Everybody think of that. Okay, you got it. Okay.
1: The fearful person, the blunt person, and then you've got people that I think are aspiring to be like Jim and John, that they want to be communicators. And I think one of the points that I'm making is it takes preparation. There takes a little work. And if you're going to be this average communicator that wants to go the next step, then it's going to require some thought. And I think people out there need to be encouraged that it doesn't just always come natural. There's some people that are sanguine, they're talkers and so on and so, but they have their own set of issues, right? On the other side of that, because they talk too much.
0: Let me ask you, you mentioned the four questions. Mm-hmm. Let's get into those. Just list them and then we'll talk about them.
1: The four questions are, is that which I'm about to say true, kind, necessary, and clear?
0: Okay, so when it comes to true, like back to your point, hey, we could speak truth all day long.
1: If it's not loving, as we say, speak the truth in love, and there you see the first two points. I use kindness, which is the idea of communicating lovingly and respectfully. The truth will carry its own weight. It doesn't need my hostility.
0: Right, back to the point.
1: Because you can say what's true, but it's not the whole truth.
0: Yeah, that's called prevarication.
1: Yeah.
0: You spin the truth.
1: Yes, yes. Mm-hmm. And but what you're saying is true. It's just not the whole truth. And so the point is that we've got to come to a point where, and it's really the foundational issue, is that which I'm about to say true? Is it true? And then the question is, okay, now that it's true, am I going to be this blunt person that just, you know, dumps on that individual? Or am I going to say, is that going to come across to them in a kind way? Are they going to, I mean, people hear kindness sometimes more than they hear our words.
0: Yeah. You know, I think the prevarication aspect is really important for the church. And I think, you know, for the Christian community, we lean into the rules. We kind of want to know what's the scoreboard. How do we know if we're improving as believers and doing the right thing? So some people might call that legalism. We don't want to be there, but I think we lean that direction because we're trying to live our lives in such
1: principles.
0: A way.
1: Mm-hmm.
0: And you gotta score that somehow, right? Am I doing a good job today? Lord, help me where I'm not doing a good job.
1: Well, self-examination.
0: Right, which is really important. But that prevarication thing, that gets down to it where, you know, even with scandals and other things like that you hear about, they're saying part of the truth. And you wonder, Jesus is talking about the heart of that truth.
1: Mm-hmm.
0: And he wants that whole truth to be known in those circumstances. Mm-hmm. Let's move to kindness. That's a great community.

0: communication tool. How do you define kindness? And give us an example of how to use it in communication.
1: All right. Well, I think we've kind of referenced a little bit of that, but I define that as, there's a larger question that I sometimes ask, is that which I'm about to say going to build trust or undermine trust? And is this going to come across in a loving way to this person, a respectful way? They may be unlovable. They may not be, you know, respectable. But am I going, may not be, you know, respectable, but am I going to have a demeanor that when I communicate something, you know, I'm not coming across in a way that they feel is hostile and contemptuous? And that's just a discipline. And I think both of you have learned that. There are situations where you're confronted and things are said, but you've got to maintain that demeanor, right? Because you understand if you lose it, what happens?
0: Right. Emerson, in Colossians, Paul writes, let your speech always be gracious. This is one of those moments that you can see it in Scripture. What did you take from that in terms of that kind communication? I mean, that's a direction that Paul is giving all of us.
1: Oh, it's huge. In fact, you know, that was one of those verses early on, let your speech be, you know, with salt. There needs to be a flavor. There needs to be an inviting, and it's winsome. You're going to win people through your demeanor. And some people have not stopped long enough to think about how important that is. And it takes self-control, because there are people who provoke us, they annoy us, they irritate us, they step on our arrows, as I say, and we deflate in response. But this is the challenge. These situations don't cause me to be the way I am. They reveal the way I am. And when I come to a point where I realize my response is my responsibility, and other people are not causing me to be the way I am, but they're revealing who I am, then I begin to own up to that. But that's also very liberating, because then I know that people aren't controlling me. Ultimately, I can't control the outcomes in other people, but I can control my actions and reactions to other people. And that is freeing. At first, it feels very legalistic, refining, unfair, you know, but at the end of the day, that's the kind of attitude that I need to have, and it is tremendously freeing. You can't get me to hate you.
0: Yeah, no, that's really good. You know, and I think of relationships somewhat in concentric circles. You know, you got your spouse,
1: right,
0: your kids, and then you have your friends, and then you have acquaintances and work associates, that kind of thing. Obviously, the spousal relationship is the closest. And I've just heard from so many people, when there's flare up, oftentimes there's something else under the hood. So do you think of it in that way as well when you're having communication, even with a friend or family member? If you've touched a button with them, sometimes there's something deeper that ignites that.
1: Oh, absolutely.
0: You know, they feel disrespected.
1: Yes,
0: they feel, and you didn't intend that at all, but, you know, because you said the chicken might be a little chilly, I might need to warm that up. Oh, my gosh. Okay, now you're telling me I'm a terrible cook.
1: Yeah.
0: That's not at all. I'm just saying, hey, I need to warm this up.
1: I call it decoding. How do we decode on both sides? How do we let them know our intent, that we have goodwill? But how do we decode them? You said earlier about the person says, you always, you never. And we see that in marriage, particularly wives toward their husbands. And we have to realize that now we're off and running on the fact that I don't always. And now the issue, whatever it is secondary to the fact that now we're debating with her the fact that I don't always do that. But if we as a husband step back and say, okay, there's something that she's feeling and she's trying to get a message through to me, how she feels in this moment. And there's something that she wants me to understand, and she's using words to get my attention. And if I don't read correctly underneath, if I don't decode correctly, now we're off on another issue and we're going to soon now have to solve two problems.
0: Emerson, you talk about thinking through, is it necessary to say this? Okay, this is probably the most important, because so much you could filter out there and say, yeah, it's not worth it. It's not necessary. Correcting that person isn't what I need to do right now. Or it's the opposite of that. This is something I should do. I guess that's rooted in wisdom and discernment, right?
1: Very much so. And in fact, some of these verses that we all kind of know, speak the truth in love. That's the first two points that I referenced earlier. But we know from Ecclesiastes, there's a time to speak and a time
0: to remain silent.
1: That's right. And so there's a call in Scripture for us to use that kind of discernment and wisdom that you're talking about. And is it necessary for me to say this at all? Is it necessary for me to say it at this time? Should I wait 24 hours? Is this person exhausted and they're not in a mood to be able to receive this at this point? So, I mean, those are the kinds of questions that we should ask. But I sometimes think, again, if we're in a heated, angry state, we're probably going to say things that are unnecessary. You know, it's kind of like, and one more thing, you know, that kind of attitude in marriage.

0: So the challenge again is for us to ask ourselves, is it true? Is it kind? Now, is it necessary? And this is where we can have the confidence that the Lord's going to guide us in this. And we're never going to get it right perfectly. And we could think that we got it wrong because it was a necessary moment, but that person's not teachable. You know, so we speak the truth in love because we deeply care about them. It was a timely moment, and they just shut down on us. And then we think, I must have done it wrong. Not necessarily.
1: How did your mom demonstrate this to you in communication? I mean, you put the story in the book.
0: Right. No, huge. I mean, I came out of a non-Christian family. My dad attempted to strangle my mother when I was 2.5. I witnessed that. They divorced before that when I was 1, but then they remarried each other, and then they separated right after that episode for 5 years. We moved back in the home, but my dad had rage issues. Then my mom was burdened for me, so she sent me to a military school from age 13 to 18. So I left the home because she knew a collision with my dad was probably inevitable. Wow. But then my freshman year, I came to Christ at age 16 at a Billy Graham film called For Pete's Sake. And I didn't know anything about the things of Christ. I knew that Billy went to Wheaton. I was on my way to West Point. That was my goal. And I found out that he went to Wheaton. So I applied and I was accepted. But my freshman year, my mom comes to Christ. My sister, who's older than me, comes to Christ. My brother-in-law, who's a professor, comes to Christ. And my dad came to Christ. Mm-hmm. But I talk about that. I spoke at Liberty University to the student body there about being the wounded healer. And so those wounds are in me. But I reflect on my mom, to your question. You know, she never threw my dad under the bus.
1: That's amazing. You know,
0: it really was amazing. I mean, she wasn't stupid. Mom had 3 businesses. That's why she sent me to military school. Extremely capable woman. But she would say, your dad didn't have a daddy. His dad died when he was 3 months old during the flu epidemic in 1918. And he doesn't know how to be a daddy. She wouldn't justify his behavior, but she didn't pounce on him. And I saw in her a demeanor. She lived above that, but she navigated that wisely. She didn't stay in harm's way. That was never the issue. But that her words and her demeanor were an example of me. And I wasn't aware of the impact of that. But you look back as an adult and you see, wow, that's an incredible thing. So many spouses are so negative toward their spouse in front of the children, and that would be an imprudent thing to do.
1: You know, Emerson, you're raising something that I think would be good to address, and that is people that come from a really broken background, you can use that as an excuse to stay there. You know, be bitter.
0: That's right.
1: You know, well, you don't know what happened to me. That's not what Christ calls us to.
0: Well, in the academic literature, it's called the social learning theory versus the compensatory theory. Social learning theory says you'll imitate your parents and you'll be like them. The compensatory theory says you can compensate. You can do it differently. And all of us come to that crossroads where we either excuse our own behavior, which is kind of hypocritical because I end up saying I'm wounded because of my parents, and then I end up treating my children in the same way.
2: Turning toward clarity, Emerson, you talk about the need for us to make sure that we're covering things well and effectively. And that can be really hard sometimes. So what are some general guidelines as we go through daily life? Because that's where, for me, a lot of the grind happens is, there's an opportunity.
0: Well, and I think that fourth one is the one that I added because I realized, you know, I remember saying, you know, I said years ago, I used to say, I know what I mean, I just can't say it. And this professor said, if you can't say it, you don't know what you mean.
1: Wow.
0: As pure as that. And then as I meditated on scripture, I thought, where did Paul ask for prayer for himself? Very limited times, but he definitely asked, pray that I could make it as clear as I ought. Even the great apostle Paul was very desirous of speaking in a way that was clear and speaking in a way that people could understand. And so to me, this was one of the biggies. And that's why writing down my thoughts, what am I feeling right now? Why am I feeling this? And how am I going to deal with this? And that's been an exercise because I don't want to put my foot in my mouth and end up discrediting myself. And we all, you know, have a proclivity to make those mistakes anyway. So clarity was a huge issue to me. What do I mean this is the truth? How do I do this that's kind? What does it mean to say this at a moment where it's necessary and not say more than I need to? And this is where it is a discipline. And if a person says, well, I just don't want to go through that, then you're going to make a mess of things verbally.
1: Let me ask you a story that was really funny in the book about your dog, chasing your dog through the neighborhood, and you fill in the blanks.
0: Yeah, well, it was a great illustration of the importance of clarity and making sure your audience understands. I had a Dalmatian. And as a young kid, if you got a Dalmatian, wouldn't you logically name your dog Fire?
1: Okay.
0: I mean, it's a Dalmatian.
2: They're a staple. Firehouses.
0: Exactly. That's exactly right. So I named the dog Fire, and he got out one day in the neighborhood. And I'm going up and down the street yelling, Fire! Fire! And I remember Mrs. Lentz coming out in the front door, and she said, Where? And I said, I don't know. And she's paused. Well, where's the fire? I don't know where. There's this exchange going on, and I'm just as innocent as can be, and she is totally perplexed and so upset that she calls my parents later and said, he's going through the neighborhood calling fire, and we think some home's on fire. So she said, you got to, and then I eventually said to her, my dog's name is Fire. So then she had that information. So she told my parents, you got to rename the dog. So I renamed it Flyer.
1: Flyer.
0: Yeah.
1: Yeah. Okay. Well, that was good of you.
0: Because the dog didn't understand. Yeah. But you had to be close enough.
1: Yeah, it's pretty funny. I could see you running down the street.
0: But it's a great illustration, isn't it?
1: Yes.
0: That we say things that other people don't know the meaning of. And it's really an unusual story. But is that which I'm about to say going to be understood? That's why oftentimes I'll speak for a little bit and then I'll say to the person, does that make sense?
1: Yeah.
0: Speak for a little bit and then I'll say to the person, does that make sense?
1: Yeah.
0: And what makes sense, what might not make sense, because I want to say this better. And I don't, and if they don't get it, I don't say, well, you weren't listening. I don't come back at them. I say, well, let me run at that again. Mm-hmm. And some of us have this tendency, if we do even ask that question and they don't get it right, then we accuse them of not listening well. And I just say, back to your point that you were saying earlier, we've got to that point, just listen, just keep listening. And if they're not getting it, keep running at it. And it's been said that the great geniuses who are great in their expertise, they know how to explain in such a way that their grandmother understands.
1: Hmm. No hit on grandmothers.
0: Exactly. But I mean, or a child.
1: There's some pretty smart grandmothers out there. I'd be careful.
0: Yeah, that's right. I didn't mean it that way.
1: I know. Let me ask you right at the end here, probably the question, what should we do when we realize our communication has fallen short, especially as Christians? One, you have to be aware. So that's got to be the first step, that you're thinking about what you're saying,
0: yes.
1: Even if it's getting out of the gate and you're going, uh-oh, why did I say that?
0: That's right.
1: But speak through that process of what we should do if we're
0: Well, it
1: caught.
0: Can really be powerfully redemptive, even though we've misspoken, you know. And, you know, Peter, not knowing what to say, said, I love that verse, Peter, not knowing what to say, said. And so, you know, he was, we all misspeak. And so really the recovery can even be more redemptive in that, you know what, I overstated that, you know, please forgive me of that. You know, can I run at this again? I need to say this more kindly. You know, I talk with about Sarah and me, sometimes we'll get in the heated fellowship and I'll say, wait a timeout. Let me go to the room and come in again. Let's come at the end.
2: Yeah.
0: And so I think
1: that's helpful.
0: The whole thing, we mustn't up on ourselves to some extent. We just need to go and seek forgiveness. And if they come at us, just own up to your part. You know, things that convicts me, Sarah, if we get an exchange, I know that I'm more guilty than her, but she only confesses her part of it. I hate that.
1: Wise woman.
0: Exactly.
1: Listen, this has been so good, Emerson. Once again, you've hit it out of the park. Skew your mind. Great guidelines, especially in this digital age, to be smart, not just with our tongue, with our fingertips, as we're hacking on the phone and doing things that maybe we shouldn't be doing, saying things we shouldn't. So thank us, and it's to have you back here.
0: Thank you, and our prayer that every high school student and college student gets this.
2: Such terrific sights today for Dr. Emerson Itch, and asking yourself those questions before you speak. Is it true? Kind? Is it necessary? Is it clear? That's going to benefit you in so many ways in every conversation. And I hope you've picked up on tips about effectively communicating with others. Thanks for listening to Focus on Family with Jim Dale. I'm John Miller.
3: 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From the 1st to the 7th of September, we celebrate Marriage Week here in South Africa.

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1: Being bold is actually beyond. Being bold is actually beyond pressing shift keys. It's beyond shaving machines. It's beyond reversing a cancerous disease. Being bold is coming to the understanding that the harvest is more than plenty, but those willing to put in the work are few. Turn quickly to the book of Matthew, past 28 chapters and come to verses 19 and realize the mandate is to look at the world and all its nations and say to ourselves, therefore, I'll go too. I'll go and love my neighbor enough to want to see them in heaven. I'll go and be compassionate enough to share the gospel with no fear end. I'll remember that persecution must be for his name's sake, because I'm grafted in. To God, we kids are namesakes. The practicality requires me to step into faith. Convos to point to the true source in the Bible to pronounce the gospel. I share my testimony to shame the past and the accusers thereof. I share the message of his goodness and it is to church I invite ya. I step into prayer and offering daily support to the brethren, being a good example of righteous standing to all my sisters, and then realize that it's time we disciples went out to disciple others, to disciple the world into getting to know the God of the Bible. So go ye into the world and share his word boldly. The call is to engage culture for his glory.
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2: Praise God. Welcome to the program. Deuteronomy chapter 3. Today, I want us to deal with certain things that we normally ignore. Yes. We ignore certain things. Sometimes what we do denies us what we must become. So I want us to deal with a situation that maybe you have heard, read, or not understood. Deuteronomy chapter 3. I'm reading from verse 21. And I commanded Joshua, and I commanded Joshua at that time, saying, thine eyes have seen all that the Lord your God has done unto these two kings, so shall the Lord do unto all the kingdoms whither thou goest. And you shall not fear them, for the Lord your God, he shall fight for you. And I sought the Lord at that time, saying, O Lord God, thou hast begun to show thy servant thy greatness and thy might hand. For what God is there in heaven or in earth that can do according to thy works and according to thy might? I pray thee, let me go over and see the good land that is beyond Jordan, that goodly mountain and Lebanon. But the Lord was wroth with me for your sakes and would not hear me. And the Lord said unto me, let it suffice thee, speak no more unto me of this matter. I want to share a message I have entitled, Why the Prayer Was Not Answered. Why the Prayer Was Not Answered. Now,

in the Bible, we have a lot of recordings that are very, very interesting. I may not go through all of them, but I want to dwell on Moses. Yes, I want to dwell on Moses. Moses is a very, very unique, interesting man. I'll bring out a few things that I have discovered about Moses. The Bible tells us a lot of quotings according to the word which was given to Moses, the servant of God. So Moses is called the servant of God. God himself in Numbers 12 calls him my servant. We'll read the scriptures in a little while. But this time he is requesting God to go beyond. And God said, no, don't come back and repeat that item. God was upset with Moses. In case you did not understand, I read it, and my apologies, I use the King James. In verse 26, the Bible says, but the Lord was angry with me for your sake and would not hear me. And the Lord said to me, let it suffice. In other words, it is enough. Speak no more unto me of this matter. Meaning, Moses could have insisted and God got upset with him. Have you been there? Have you been there? Sometimes we do the same. And because you are not physically like Moses was, you know, he's talking to God face to face. God and Moses were intact, were friends. They interacted. The Bible says God talked to Moses face to face like a man talks to his friend. So Moses could have insisted to go over to see the land, and God got angry with Moses. Don't bring this item again. What is it that you have been insisting on? If it is church growth, push. If it is miracles to heal people and that, push. But if there are things that have to do with your status, examine them. The Bible records of how we have recordings in the Word of God. Enoch walked with God. Noah walked with God, but we have no story of their interaction with God. The Bible records of Job, who feared God, a holy man, but we have no recording of his interaction with God, but Moses is. So, what are we saying here? In Numbers chapter 20, God tells Moses, okay, before I come there, the people of Israel are in the wilderness going to the promised land, and they wanted water. In wanting water, the Bible says they disputed with Moses and Aaron. They got angry. Now, please hear this well. The children of Israel had elders who represented the tribes. So when we are talking about the people of Israel in confrontation with Moses, we are not dealing with the public, but those who represented the public. Because the public told the leaders, we have no water. What are we going to do? We are just walking in this bush. Then these elders come. Instead of sitting with Moses and remind Moses, your God did miracles in Egypt. Can he do this? They came with a confrontation. Numbers 20, verse 3 says, and the people chode with Moses and spoke, saying, would God that we had died when our brothers died before the Lord. And they brought up a con-
to the congregation of the Lord into this wilderness. And we and our children should die. They quarreled. They brought their emotions before Moses. How did Moses handle that? Moses, the Bible says, sought God. And God spoke to Moses, go and speak to the rock. Now, Moses, let's see his life. In Numbers chapter 12, God explains who Moses was. Let me read from verse 1. Just to help us understand. And Miriam and Aaron spoke against Moses because of the Ethiopian woman whom he had married, for he had married an Ethiopian woman. And they said, has the Lord indeed spoken only by Moses? Has he not spoken also by us? And the Lord heard it. Now, the man Moses was very meek above all the men which were upon the face of the earth. And the Lord spoke suddenly unto Moses and unto Aaron and unto Miriam, come out ye three unto the tabernacle of the congregation. And they three came out. And the Lord came down into the pillar of the cloud and stood in the door of the tabernacle and called unto Aaron and Miriam. And they both came forth. And he said, hear now my words. If there be a prophet among you, I, the Lord, will make myself known unto them in vision, and will speak unto him in a dream. My servant Moses is not so, who is faithful in all mine house, with whom will I speak mouth to mouth, even apparently are not in dark speeches, and the similitude of the Lord shall he behold. Therefore then, why were you not afraid to speak against my servant Moses? The Bible says the Lord departed, and one of the congregants, Miriam, got sick. What am I saying? Leaders came to confront Moses. Please hear me well, you elders, assistant pastors, deacons, cell group leaders, district pastors, provincial, and all that category. When things are hard, it's not health for you to confront a leader with anger, with rebellion, with wrong motives. No, it is dangerous for you. Ask Aaron and Miriam. Why did these two rise against Moses? I need to explain that. Remember, when Moses was a baby, he is left in the river and Pharaoh's daughter comes and picks up the boy. Who came to that discussion of Pharaoh's daughter discussing the baby is Miriam. And when they were discussing, Miriam said, this is, Pharaoh's daughter says, this child is no other but one of, you know, the women of the Jews. So Miriam interjected. I'm just paraphrasing because I don't want to lose time. If you want somebody to nurse this baby, I can bring one for you. She went and called the mother. So Moses was nursed by the mother. She was like a maid. And she deposited every Jewish nature into the baby, circumcision and everything. When he was weaned, that's when he went into Pharaoh's house. And grew up there. He was in that home for 40 years. So Miriam comes here now. I helped you. If I didn't, what? You could have died. Probably that's what was in her mind. Without me, you wouldn't be.
probably that was in her mind. Remember, Aaron was Moses' spokesperson, because the Bible says Moses said, "I stammer." God said, "Aaron will speak for you. Tell Aaron, and Aaron will interpret." Although, when we put all these things, they put Moses to a confrontation. Does God just speak for you? Does God just use you? And God heard, and he punished them. Moses is a man that interacted with God intimately, talking to God face to face, mouth to mouth. And God says he's a faithful servant. What are we talking about? I'm talking about the prayer God did not answer. So everything we see in the Bible, I'll be showing you and telling you where these things are written. If there is a man that deserved respect and honor, is Moses. Moses interceded for the people of God in Exodus 32. When God got angry, God said to Moses, "Let me kill them." Moses says, "You can't kill them." And God heard. When they wanted water, Moses went, prayed. God heard. When they wanted food, Moses went to God, prayed. God answered. When they wanted meat, Moses prayed. God heard. He answered. But there's a prayer. Moses prayed. God did not answer, and he did not pray. Answer. Why? God appeared to Moses in person. You need to understand Moses. Exodus 3, verse 1 to 6. Moses is the only man in humanity to whom God revealed the mysteries of God and life. We see Genesis, Exodus, Leviticus, Numbers, Deuteronomy. In Exodus 31, verse 18, God with Moses wrote the factors on the stone. So we are not talking about someone who we are just hearsay. He is recorded in the Bible, having dealt with God directly. When the people sinned, Moses interceded for them. God heard and spared them. He understood Moses' passion. Where are such leaders today? Oh, we know you didn't give. Bring money, you die. Let's learn from the heart, the life of Moses. So I have said in Exodus 31, verse 18, and God gave unto Moses, when he had made an end of communion with Moses upon the mountain of Sinai. He was there 40 days, 40 nights. And when the people backslid, Moses goes to God. Let me read this. Listen to this. This is very powerful. Verse 30. Exodus 32, verse 30. And it came to pass on the morrow that Moses said unto the people, "You have sinned a great sin, and now I will go up unto the Lord. Peradventure I shall make an atonement for your sin." In other words, I'm going to lay down my life for you. Passion. Moses was so passionate to relate with God, so passionate that people should be spared and not be destroyed. Passionate that the people should experience God. But what happened to Moses? With everything, the experiences that he had, what happened to Moses? You see, most of us have missed it, have lost it, because of the experiences we

me, you, that is not how ministry grows. It is like God describes Moses, meek, faithful. People who are meek, people who are faithful, do not center things on themselves. They look, number one, to God. Number two, they want people transformed by the power of God. Number three, people who are meek stand in the gap to preserve the lives of the people. Meekness, faithfulness, they are very dependable. Examine your walk with God. God wants to do the beyond of what you have known Him. Understand this and let it be rooted in your life, in my life. The Bible tells us in Genesis chapter 1, verse 1, in the beginning, God created heaven and earth. So meaning that heaven never existed. Earth never existed. So where was God? God fills the whole universe. So meaning that there is much more that God has in store for you to experience. So don't rest on the little things you have experienced so far. May we thirst for God. But the question is, what happened to Moses? Moses, according to the word of God, the Bible tells us God spoke to Moses. Verse 18, the Bible says, Numbers 20, verse 8. Take the rod, God is telling Moses, take the rod and gather thou assembly together, thou and Aaron and thy brother, and speak unto the rock before their eyes, and it shall give forth his water. So God says, go, you know, he made things easy. You don't need to use your hand just to speak. But did Moses speak? Verse 10, the Bible says, and Moses and Aaron gathered the congregation together before the rock. He said unto them, hear now, you rebels. Now anger begins to manifest. Remember, understand that these people had been in confrontation with Moses over and over. They never appreciated Moses. They never appreciated what God did through Moses. Every time they were in confrontation. Are you in confrontation with your leader? Are you in confrontation with your congregation? Who are you in confrontation with? We confront each other, we go to pray, we fast. No wonder there are no signs and wonders. Why? Because our hearts are defiled with anger, resentment. Today here, Moses thought he was doing God a service. He talks to the people with such rage. Here, now, you rebels, must we fetch you water out of this rock? When you intercede, what words do you use? What kind of heart are you before God? When you stand to preach, when you stand to prophesy, when you stand to give, what feelings do you have in your heart towards those people you are dealing with? These are consequences that costed Moses to enter into the promised land. Yes, we have heard that God changed the vision, season of leadership and all that. But let's deal with the recordings of God. In verse 11, the Bible says, and Moses lifted up his hand, and with his rod he smote the rock twice, and the water came out abundantly, and the congregation drank, and their beast also. God responded despite not doing what he said. Question, why? God bypassed Moses at this moment. He was interested in the affairs of the people. Number two, God is consistent in what he does.

I changed note. So he can bypass your flesh. You have prayed, yes. Miracles will happen, yes. But is God? Miracles will happen, yes. But is God in it? God told the Israelites in the book of Exodus 33 that, yes, I made a covenant with Abraham, Isaac, and Jacob to take you to the place of miracles. Yes, Moses, tell the people, go, I'll send the angel with you to the land I promised. God is consistent in his word, but, please, what is the but? I am warning you and warning myself. God can answer the prayer you have prayed. God can work out miracles that he has promised in his word, not because you prayed, but because he's consistent in his word. Why have I said that? God said to Moses, tell the people, I'm not coming with you, I'm sending the angel. I'm not coming with you, I'll send the angel. This is where Moses said, we are not going if you're not coming with us, unless your presence come with us. You camp here, we will camp here until you come with us. We are not going. God said, okay, let's go. That is Moses. What am I saying? God tells Moses, yes, I will fulfill what I promised, but I will not be there. So beware. The church will be growing. Your businesses will be growing. You are so, but God may not be there. God may not be there. Whatever he is doing, he is but sanctifying his integrity, his name, his word. Beware. How do you know the transformation? I mean, the presence, transformation of lives. That is number one agenda for God. Transform our lives. So Moses hit the rock. How did God respond? Verse 14, Numbers chapter 20. And Moses sent messengers from Kadesh. And God said to Moses that because you have not sanctified my name. Let me read verse 12. And the Lord spoke unto Moses and Aaron, because you believed in me. No, to sanctify me in the eyes of the children of Israel. Therefore, you shall not bring this congregation into the land which I gave them. You refused to sanctify me. You refused. You did what you thought was right. You will not. So why didn't God refuse to answer the request Moses prayed? This is where you and I fall short of. But before I conclude, I want to read a portion of scripture in the book of Psalms, chapter 106, verse 32. Psalm 106, verse 32. The people we pastor are very good, are a blessing, but can be dangerous. Why? They are ever provocative instead of appreciating. Moses was disqualified to cross the borders of Jordan to the promised land. Why? Because of people. Psalm 106, read verse 32. They angered him also at the waters of strife, so that it went with Moses for their sake, because they provoked his spirit, so that he spake unwisely his lips. They did not destroy the nations concerning whom the Lord commanded. They provoked Moses for their satisfaction, for their comfort. They provoked Moses not really to seek God, but to be satisfied in feeding their flesh. Are you one? Jesus entered Martha's house. In the house was Martha and Lazarus. The Bible says Martha was busy. Mary sat at the feet of Jesus, who got troubled. Martha, some of us are so busy doing contrary of what we are supposed to be, and we blame God. Please, may we learn from Moses. Why didn't God learn from Moses? Why didn't God answer that prayer? He did not answer the prayer because God does not tolerate anger. God does not tolerate bitterness. Anger, bitterness defiles

0: anger, bitterness, according to the book of James 3, verse 14, is devilish, is satanic, is demonic. So God wants always to operate from a realm of purity, a realm of tenderness, a realm of meekness. May you be there of these things, meekness, obedience, humble. Not always emotional, sarcastic. No, your prayers may be answered, but you will miss the kingdom of God. So why didn't God answer the prayer? He did not answer the prayer because of anger. When Moses insisted on pleading with God, God got angry with Moses and told him, please don't repeat that. And it went. And Moses complained to the people. He told the people, I'm not going with you because you. So before you miss the opportunity, before you confront and grieve the anointing, please, may we be reconciled. In Numbers chapter 11, when the people confronted Moses, the snakes came to bite them. And they had to plead with Moses. Moses prayed for them. So please, I urge you, go to the pastor, go to that brother, go to that sister, and seek reconciliation, and may they pray for you. Thank you.
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1: Church mother bodies call for peace and responsible use of social media. Eight suspects arrested in Kalikiliki break-in operation. And DRC ex-president Kabila challenges U.S. sanctions in court. Good evening. To present the main news, I am Chimba Chilopa. The Council of Churches in Zambia

0: videos and messages which children are encouraged to insult, ridicule, or demean political leaders, public officials, and other adults. They say while citizens have the right to freedom of expression, participate in public affairs, and hold leaders accountable, such freedom should not be used to promote hatred, humiliation, incitement, or attacks on the dignity of others. The church has therefore urged Zambians, regardless of their political affiliation, to take personal responsibility for safeguarding peace and unity in the country. The three church mother bodies have further called on churches and church leaders across the country to make peace building and responsible communication part of their pastoral ministry. They have reaffirmed their commitment to working with political leaders and other stakeholders to promote peace through the Peace Pledge. Governance expert Wesley Mianda has urged Zambians to refrain from abusing social media, particularly through hate speech and divisive language, following the just-ended general elections. Mr. Mianda says there's need for citizens to move away from the election atmosphere and accept the outcome of the elections. Speaking in an interview with RSV News in Lusaka, Ms. Mianda acknowledged that tensions remain high and some people are still aggrieved, but stressed the need for calm and restraint. He said taking grievances to social media through abusive or divisive language will only get people into trouble and will not help resolve their concerns. It is not healthy to live in denial, harboring unnecessary hatred and bitterness, said Ms. Mianda. Ms. Mianda has since appealed to members of the public to uphold peace and the democratic values of the nation by refraining from hate speech, respecting leaders, and using social media responsibly.
1: Looking at the current situation where some people have even taken it to social media to start insulting the president, to start insulting other leaders, I think it's something that needs to be looked at critically. First of all, you know, the office of the president is a sacred one. If one cannot manage to respect the person who is occupying that office at that particular time, then better they respect the office itself.
0: Eight suspects have been arrested in connection with a spate of break-ins reported in Kalikiliki and Mtendere East compounds in Lusaka. The incident occurred during a police operation between 03 hours and 04 hours on August 23, 2026, aimed at apprehending suspected criminals believed to be behind, particularly at Real Friends shopping complex, Bolabet and Linbeds. In a statement issued to RSV News in Lusaka today, Deputy Police Public Relations Officer Chipokai Tisha says that during the operation, police officers pursued a suspected notorious ex-convict identified as Patrick Moyo, aged 26, who allegedly attempted to charge at the officers while armed with a machete commonly known as panga. She said the suspect fled from the scene, prompting police officers to discharge one round from a rifle, which struck and wounded him. Ms. Kaitisha disclosed that following a tip-off from the public, police officers later found the suspect hiding in his bedroom with gunshot wounds to the chest and right hand. She added that he was apprehended and taken to the hospital, where he is currently admitted under police guard and receiving medical treatment. Ms. Kaitisha said during the same operation, seven other suspects were also apprehended, including Robson Koma, aged 24, Andrew Mwale, aged 22, and five juveniles aged between 17 and 18. She said the suspects remain in custody as investigations into the matter are ongoing.
2: During the operation, police officers pursued a suspected notorious ex-convict identified as Patrick Moyo, aged 26, who allegedly attempted to charge at the officers while armed with a panga known as a machete. The suspect subsequently fled from the scene. In the course of the pursuit, police officers discharged one round from a rifle, which struck and wounded the suspect. A blood trail was observed at the scene, although the suspect initially managed to evade arrest.
0: Government has completed the distribution of farming inputs to 1,040 beneficiaries under the wetland component of the Food Security Park in Nakonde District of Muchinga Province. Nakonde Assistant Community Development Officer Maxon Tembo says the district was implementing three components of the program, namely rain fed, wetland, and alternative livelihood. Zanis reports that Mr. Tembo explained that beneficiaries under wetland

0: received either a full package of 1 bag of urea, 1 bag of D compound and 5 kilograms of maize seed, or alternative packs that included canned fertilizer, D compound, red onion and eggplant or impua seed. He added that the program continues to help reduce poverty levels among vulnerable households in the district. Mr. Tembo further revealed that government has started delivering inputs for the rain-fed component, with 783 bags of maize seed received so far and more expected soon. In African news, in a suit before a court in Washington, Joseph Kabila, who led Congo from 2001 to 2019, wants his name removed from a U.S. Treasury blacklist. He contends that his sanctioning by the Office of Foreign Assets Control in April was based on unsubstantiated allegations. Washington accuses Kabila of financing and offering political support to Rwanda-backed M23 rebels who seized two Congolese provinces last year. Coming up shortly, Zelensky has questions to answer about corruption in his government, sacked minister tells BBC. This and more, stay tuned.
1: Did you know that praying for someone's salvation is an act of evangelism? The prayer of a righteous man is powerful and effective. So share Jesus boldly today.
0: And now the rest of the news. Ukrainian President Volodymyr Zelensky has questions to answer about corruption in his government. His sacked defense minister Mikhailo Fedorov has told the BBC. Fedorov, a popular minister who modernized the armed forces and pioneered drone warfare, was fired last month after reportedly falling out with the head of Ukraine's armed forces. He told the BBC a money laundering investigation announced last week raised questions about Zelensky's awareness of potential corruption in his inner circle. That's the news to date. Here's another look at the headlines. The Council of Churches in Zambia, CCZ, Evangelical Fellowship of Zambia, EFZ, and the Zambia Conference of Catholic Bishops, ZCCB, have called on Zambians to embrace peace, tolerance, and responsible use of social media amid post-election tensions. 8 suspects have been arrested in connection with a spate of break-ins reported in Kalikiniki and Mutendere East compounds in Lusaka. And in a suit before a court in Washington, Joseph Kabila, who led Congo from 2001 to 2019, wants his name removed from a U.S. Treasury blacklist. For more news, follow us on our social media platforms. You can find us on Facebook, Instagram, X, and YouTube. With the handle RSV News, my name is Chimba Chilopa. Stay tuned.
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8: Being bold is actually beyond pressing shift keys. It's beyond shaving machines. It's beyond reversing a cancerous disease. Being bold is coming to the understanding that the harvest is more than plenty, but those willing to put in the work are few. Turn quickly to the book of Matthew, past 28 chapters and come to verses 19 and realize the mandate is to look at the world and all its nations and say to ourselves, therefore, I'll go too. I'll go and love my neighbor enough to want to see them in heaven. I'll go and be compassionate enough to share the gospel with no fear end. I'll remember that persecution must be for his name's sake, because I'm grafted in. To God, we kids are namesakes. The practicality requires me to step into faith.

0: 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I step into prayer and offering daily support to the brethren, being a good example of righteous standing to all my sisters, and then realize that it's time we disciples went out to disciple others, to disciple the world into getting to know the God of the Bible. So go ye into the world and share his word boldly. The call is to engage culture for his glory.
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3: We are supposed to preach this gospel of the kingdom. It is a command from Jesus Christ. And the world cannot hear without number two. We said, first of all, it is a command from Jesus Christ. Number two, it is the means by which salvation is wrought. The world can never be saved. The world will never know that actually to be mended back to what God had created, you need equal value, equal property, and equal content in order to mend man. That is only found in Christ. And so the world will never know.

more if we don't preach salvation. It is the only way by which salvation can come to man. Man can never come. Paul asks the question, how can they believe in the one they've never heard? And how can they hear without a preacher? And how can they preach without being sent? And so Jesus says, go and preach the gospel to every creature. So it is by the only way by which man can be saved. Remember, there's no other way. There's no other way. No savior, no religion, no any other faith. But that Jesus Christ came, took our place, he died, he rose from the dead, and because he is risen, though they tried to corrupt the story, if because he is risen from the dead, he qualifies to make man get saved and have, what is salvation? Because when it says saved, some will not understand. It is to be made in right standing with God. That is salvation. To be made in right standing with God. And if you are not made in right standing with God, you go to hell. You get what I'm saying? Because this, they don't want to talk about hell. That's the reality. Those who are not born again and are not saved, they'll go to hell. No, don't preach about hell. Don't scare people. Nineo nilemba. It is in the Bible. Number three, no one can believe without the word. Bible says in Romans 10 verse 17, faith comes by hearing and hearing the word of God. Now here I want to caution us. Don't preach the gospel by saying you must believe. That doesn't save anyone. Okay? But when you simply say, do you know how you can be saved? You just tell the story of Jesus taking the place of man and how that when they accept him in their lives, they can become born again and they can be anew. So the word faith, the word of God is embedded with authority. Is it here where I testified about an old Baptist preacher in Kasama? And Baptist elder in Kasama. I went with Reverend maybe in Kabwe. Some of you may know him, the pastor of the Reformed Baptist in Ndola. So went to his branch in Kasama. So then he asked an old man to pray. Here was the prayer, and I understood what he meant, though others says no, takwa prayer afidia. Here was the prayer he prayed. A very old man, about Eite or somewhere there. He stood up and says, Wele sa, wendo shinka lamba. For some time, I said, no, you can't go God called a witch. What's wrong with him? But then I understood what he meant. What he meant is that there is no wizard that can surpass God. Therefore, on account of that, uyuwi nendo shinka lambo. Meaning that there's no other who can be above God. There's no demon, there's no witchcraft, there's nothing that can be above God. So in the end, the old man has no other word. He's not a theologian. So he just says what he knows. Well, it's the word of Shinkalamba. He's trying to demonstrate the power of God. It is in the same power that actually you assent. Are you getting what I'm saying? To those who missed it, let me just say something about the power of God. I had mentioned last time about Mrs. Ida Muntari. Some of you know her. How that she brought a lady who was a witch doctor in Chiva. After bringing this lady, the demon was demanding that even her seventh son should be offered as a sacrifice for her to continue having powers of helping people as a witch doctor. But that's the same man who was supporting her. Working from Chilabombwe. So she's desperate. She meets Miss Ida Muntari. I like mentioning names so that I don't give fake testimonies which are elastic here. I talk about what really happened. So brought her. I led her to the Lord and I said, let's go home. We go home there. And then I say, we're going to burn everything that you have. Now, what do you do if you go there, you preach, and then you find a dried baby girl with beads all over legs and everywhere else? I didn't go there as Deki.
I went there as a preacher. Are you getting what I'm saying? So I just gathered the items, closed my eyes, just put paraffin on them and bent them. The following day, early in the morning, 5 hours, she's out our home, our doorstep. Tata, I've never spent my chere my over there. It's a 12 colloquial fire. The owners of the items you bent yesterday, they wanted them today at 12 hours. I said, who are those? And she said, those who use me. My late wife says, let's have breakfast. We had breakfast and stayed on and on. When it was 10 hours, we said, let's go to your place. We reached the place there. We are in the house. How she got to know at 11:55 that actually they are on their way coming, I don't know. All she said is, Vaisa. So then we go outside. Brethren, I am seeing a whirlwind, but she's seeing a rider on a red motorbike. Oh, Vaisa, but Honda Wakash. I'm saying, there's no Honda, there's a whirlwind. Says, Honda Wakashika. Now we are seeing two different things. And this whirlwind is getting bigger and broader and black in the center, ripping off roofing sheets, and is coming towards us. And the old lady is holding my waist like a little girl. Tuafwa tata, tuafwa, tuafwa tata. I say it in the name of Jesus Christ, the Son of the living God, who rails from the dead on the third day. This woman is a daughter of Abraham, washed in the blood of Jesus and claimed by the power of the Holy Spirit. The thing was coming. And the lady kept saying, tuafwa tata, and there was so much dust. I said, in the name of Jesus, I take authority over you. The thing is coming. But I knew he said in Mark there, behold, I give you power over all the power of the enemy. There is no need to fear. So I kept challenging it. And when it just came a few meters, witchcraft is terrible. When it just came a few meters, it made a 10 and disappeared like there was nothing else. The only thing that remained are the falling roofing sheets and items and the like in the, even from the sky. And that was all. Whom the sun sets free, they shall be free indeed. There is power in the gospel. Are you getting what I'm saying? That's why Mark, he has a component of the miraculous. Matthew says, teaching them to keep what I've told you. But Mark brings another dimension. He says, in my name, they shall cast out devils. Do not fear demons and these devils. It is not you who must run away from them. It is them that will run away from you, because you have got power that is given by you. He says, all power in heaven and on earth has been given unto me. Therefore, you also go and preach the gospel, meaning the same power I also delegate to you. But why do we see fewer results? It's because we don't want to go in the same power and authority that he gave us. Are you getting what I'm saying? We need to know that actually, I said 10:10 and the alarm has gone. For sure. Here's my alarm. It says 10:10. That's why I put it. For fear of going over time. Manje. Let me run fast. Bible says, so faith comes by hearing, and hearing by the word of God. It is this power. That lady was set free with her husband. And believe me, all the time we were there, those were coming from Chiba. That was before we opened the branch in a location. They were the first and the earliest to come to church, for whom much is given. Much forgiveness is done. They appreciate even more. I'm sure she began to think her own 6 children whom she slaughtered to keep the power. What about those of other people? Where did she get that dried up girl? And all those things. But when the power of gospel comes, it changes man. I'm talking about the power. So who has the authority? We have the authority. It's not the devil. Jesus' authority. We have the authority. It's not the devil. Jesus has sent us to go and preach. I want you to know that he relies on you to preach the gospel unto salvation. The power is in the spoken word. The Paul in Romans 1 says, I am not ashamed. Romans 1.

verse 16. I am not ashamed of the gospel of Jesus Christ, for it is the power of God unto salvation, to the Jew first and then to the Gentile. The power to save is in the word of God. That's why we should preach the gospel. Next, faith comes by hearing. Oh, I've talked about that. Now, why should we preach the gospel? Because people get confused about what they hear. In Acts chapter 8, verse 30, the Bible says that this man was reading the scripture of Isaiah, Isaiah 53, but he could not understand what he was reading. Then Philip is sent to him. He asked him, do you understand what you are reading? He says, no. He says, okay, he explained to him about Christ. And the man says, I want to be baptized. And they began looking for water in the desert until they baptized the man. Why? That's why we should preach the gospel. Because others have just heard stories. They are just religious. They don't understand that Christ came and took our position and took the judgment himself on our behalf to be saved. So we need to preach to them because they are distorted. But there are going to be problems on the field. You're going to encounter problems on the field. Sometimes persecution will come. And sometimes your own heart seems to fail you because you are saying, how come I believe in this gospel, but I'm not seeing what I want? Maybe you have prayed over something. And sometimes discouragement can come to you. And you want to say, is God real? Is he there? Where is he? But look at his words. What he said in Matthew. What did he say? Lo, I shall be with you till the end of the age. Are you getting what I'm saying? Lo, I shall be with you till the end of the age. Jesus Christ will never depart from you. He will never. It doesn't matter how you go through problems. You may experience even heartbreaking problems. But Jesus Christ will never change his mind on you. So, what am I talking about here? I am saying that actually, when you believe in Jesus Christ, you shall become a new creature. And Jesus Christ will never leave you. How many people have gone to die because of the gospel? How many of you know that song, I have decided to follow Jesus? The man went to preach in India and then they rejected him because he went to his own chief, but the chief rejected him, but he still preached the gospel. I want to let you know that no matter what you're going through, Jesus has never stopped to be with you. The young man or husband can say he'll be with you, but when things get tough, he may run away. The only one you should believe is the one who sings sincerely. Nkaba nobe, nkenda nobe, nkasangwa nobe. Chen tuimbe, namu imbakari. Kamrushibe. Ah, Gen Z, join me, Gen Z. Come, Gen Z. Nkaba nobe, nkenda nobe, nkasangwa nobe. Mpaka tukafike one day. Are you getting what I'm saying? Jesus says he shall be with you till the close of the age. And when the devil rises against you like a flood and as if you are going to be swallowed, what should you do? Are you going to get discouraged? No. What are you going to say? Nayo, nayo, nayo. Nayo, nayo, nayo. Nayo, nayo, nayo. Gospel. Mpaka tukafike one day. I'm talking about the gospel. Are you getting what I'm saying? Preach the gospel. Jesus shall be with you till the end of the age. I don't know how many of you are saying, I'm ready to preach the gospel till the end of the age. Father, we thank you in the name of Jesus. We give you praise. We give you glory. We thank you that you have promised that there is power in this gospel. And Lord, we shall preach this gospel whenever given an opportunity. But Lord, we thank you that even when we go through troubles and trials, we can trust you
when you say, "Lo, I shall be with you till the end of the age." And so, Lord, I want to thank you, and I pray that the love of God the Father, the grace of our Lord Jesus Christ, and the fellowship of the Holy Spirit be upon us all. In Jesus' name, amen.

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1: Being bold is actually beyond pressing shift keys. It's beyond shaving machines. It's beyond reversing a cancerous disease. Being bold is coming to the understanding that the harvest is more than plenty, but those willing to put in the work are few. Turn quickly to the book of Matthew, past 28 chapters and come to verses 19 and realize the mandate is to look at the world and all its nations and say to ourselves, therefore, I'll go too. I'll go and love my neighbor enough to want to see them in heaven. I'll go and be compassionate enough to share the gospel with no fear end. I'll remember that persecution must be for his name's sake, because I'm grafted in. To God, we kids are namesakes. The practicality requires me to step into faith. Convo.

0: witness, and it is to church I invite you. 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So go ye into the world and share his word boldly. The call is to engage culture for his glory.
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3: 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And tonight on the program, we are talking about something that sounds like money, but is really about the heart. We are talking about generosity. Let's have a quick look at 2 Corinthians chapter 9, verse 7. The Bible says, God loves a cheerful giver. God loves a cheerful giver. 2 Corinthians chapter 9, verse 7. All right, so if you notice closely, if you look at what the Bible teaches, God loves a cheerful giver, not a forced one, not a guilty giver, cheerful giver. That is what the Lord loves, because generosity looks a lot like Jesus Christ.
1: Start a conversation about faith. 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

0: Generosity is not about how much you have. The widow in Mark 12 gave two small coins, and Jesus said she gave more than anyone else. Why? Because she gave out of her heart, not her excess, like many of us do today. If you don't have enough, if you don't have excess, then you cannot give out. Well, that's not the case with what the Bible is teaching us in the book of Mark chapter 12. Looking at the story of the widow, she gave her very, you know, like her last two coins, and she gave them out. And Jesus said, well, you have given more than anyone else. So this tells us that God is not looking at how much you're giving. He's mostly interested in how generous you are as you give out whatsoever you're giving. So in your giving, child of God, remember to be generous and give with a cheerful heart.
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0: You're still listening to Songs of Hope on Radio Christian Voice. We are asking, what does generosity look like in practice? But yeah, let's be honest. Generosity is hard, especially when life is tight. When things are very hard, being generous is kind of difficult. When bills are due, when you are stressed, that's when the enemy whispers. He'll say, keep the money. You will need it. Don't be generous here because you need it. You need the resources you are giving out. This is what the enemy will say. But God whispers and says, trust me, I'm your provider. So the moment we choose not to be generous when God is calling us to be generous, we are not trusting him enough for him to provide. So listen to the heart of God and trust that he will provide.
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0: 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Tonight, we are talking about generosity, and we are asking the question, what does generosity look like? And you are letting us know of our message on 0956-200-490. All right, so you should know that generosity is not just about money. Generosity could be your time. Generosity could mean you forgiving someone who, you know, sometimes seem like they do not deserve your forgiveness. Generosity is sharing your food. Generosity is simply providing a listening ear. Just you being there to listen to someone who's going through a lot and they need a person to talk to. That's being generous. That's your time. All right, so it's not always about what you have to give out in terms of material things. It could be your time. It could be you forgiving somebody. It could be you encouraging someone going through a very tough time. All right, you can be generous by simply being there, listening to them, providing counsel, leading them to the right people, encouraging them to become Christians, if at all they are not Christians, encouraging them using the word, reminding them of who they are in the Lord Jesus Christ. That's generosity.
1: Hello there. Yes, you. Are you looking for hope, inspiration, and good vibes? 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
2: Is the Lord God Almighty. The whole earth is filled with His goodness. He is holy. He is high. He is set apart. So we sing to Him.

0: And as we close today's edition of Songs of Hope, I want to ask you this. Where is God calling you to be generous? Is it in your offerings at church? Is it in you forgiving somebody you have not forgiven for a very long time? Is it you simply letting others know about how faithful God is to somebody tonight? Are you generous enough? Remember Acts 20 verse 35. It is more blessed to give than to receive. That's the joy we get to live in the moment we start giving. Remembering Acts 20 verse 35. Thank you so much for listening to today's edition of Songs of Hope. I'm Peter Botha. Until next time, pleasant listening.
1: Mntwanga, are you okay? You've been quiet all day today. What's going on?
2: My guy, not even close. Like the rain that was pouring this morning, I feel like everything is just washing down on me. I feel lost. I even feel weak.
1: I get that, Waziba. But can I pray for you?
2: Why? You want to bring prayer into the situation? Does that even work?
1: Mvela, boy. I know when you're in the middle of it all, it's hard to find the words. But, I mean, this is what friends are for.
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2: Money can move things. It can move things. But integrity will sustain them. This is what I believe, that God is far more concerned with the posture of my heart. God is more concerned with the posture of your heart than our achievements. So when we toe the line, when we just behave ourselves, when you're being told this is what you need to do, don't come up and say, do you know who I am? It means remembering that authority is never a license to do as we wish, but a calling to serve as Christ served.
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3: Being bold is actually beyond pressing shift keys. It's beyond shaving machines. It's beyond reversing a cancerous disease. Being bold is coming to the understanding that the harvest is more than plenty, but those willing to put in the work are few. Turn quickly to the book of Matthew, past 28 chapters and come to verses 19 and realize the mandate is to look at the world and all its nations and say to ourselves, therefore, I'll go too. I'll go and love my neighbor enough to want to see them in heaven. I'll go and be compassionate enough to share the gospel with no fear end. I'll remember that persecution must be for his name's sake, because I'm grafted in. To God, we kids are namesakes. The practicality requires me to step into faith. Convos to point to the true source in the Bible to pronounce the gospel. I share my testimony to shame the past and the accusers thereof. I share the message of his goodness, and it is to church I invite ya. I step into prayer and offering daily support to the brethren, being a good example of righteous standing to all my sisters, and then realize that it's time we disciples went out to disciple others, to disciple the world into getting to know the God of the Bible. So go ye into the world and share his word boldly. The call is to engage culture for his glory.
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6: Greetings in the mighty name of our Lord Jesus Christ. I am so happy to come to you today so that we can sit at the feet of Christ and hear the word of God, and our lives will never be the same again. My name is Bishop Fortune L. Mwiza, and I have the privilege to serve as a lead pastor here at Deliverance Church International, Lusaka, Maine, along Alikinkata Road. Apparently, that's the same road where Radio Christian Voice is located. Today, I want to share with you a very powerful sermon, which is the Master's Second Touch. The Master's Second Touch. When I say future, you answer na Yesu. Future, na Yesu. Thank you so much. So my subject today is prayer. My theme is prayers for the double harvest. And my sermon title today is The Master's Second Touch. The Master's Second Touch. I have indicated, my message will be about the Master's Second Touch. So we open a passage of scripture, and that is Mark chapter 8 and verse 22 all the way to 26. Matthew chapter

8, verse 22, all the way to 26. I commence. Then he came to Bethsaida, and they brought a blind man to him and begged him to touch him. So he took the blind man by the hand and led him out of the town. And when he had spit on his eyes and put his hands on him, he asked him if he saw anything. And he looked up and said, I see men like trees walking. Then he put his hands on his eyes again, made him look up, and he was restored and saw everyone clearly. Then he sent him away to his house, saying, neither go into the town nor tell anyone in the town. Let us pray together. Our Heavenly Father, we want to thank you today that we have an opportunity to sit before you and hear your word. Your word is very powerful. Faith comes by hearing, and hearing the word of God. Man shall not live by bread alone, but by every word that proceeds from the mouth of God. So we come to you, Lord, with open hearts to receive your word that changes lives. And so change our lives. In Jesus' name, amen. Our God is a God of a second touch, fully capable of perfecting his miracles in your life and in my life. The first session, you know, when you start praying and fasting, you know, you may find that God answers and you receive about 60% of your prayer request. And you can classify them as breakthrough. But you find that later on, you start praying for a day or fast for a day or for 2 days and dedicate it now to secure the 40% that is remaining. Each one of us, like this man who was blind, we need a second touch to move from partial to complete. The passage of scripture we just read is a man who was blind. He had a huge problem. And when he came to Jesus Christ, he begged the Lord. He prayed to God, the Lord Jesus Christ. And the Lord Jesus Christ touched him. The Bible says when God touched him, he could see. But he stipulated and stated that, I see men like trees walking. And that's why Jesus Christ touched him again, the second touch, so that the miracle is complete. I want to encourage you that today, in case you were praying about something, maybe you were praying for 10 people in your family to be saved, and 6, they got saved, but 4, they are not yet saved. And there you are wondering, what should I do next? Well, do like this man, go closer to Christ and go to pray, and God will hear you one more time. You'll find that when you pray for the remaining 4 relatives, God will save them. They too will be saved. So in total, you'll have 10 people that you had started praying for originally, all getting saved. You see, God initiates the work, but he finishes what he starts. That is our God. I've lived on earth a few years now, and I've noticed that man has the capability to start something and finish it. But I've noticed some people, they may start a project and not finish it. I have seen some homes that were started with passion and with love and excitement and with all effort. And then when they reached roof level, the house or the offices or the project was abandoned. Man has this habit of starting something and leaving it halfway. But we serve a God. He starts something and he will finish it. So a partial breakthrough is not a denial, my friend. It is an invitation for a second touch. So in the event you are praying, you had headache,
You had stomach pain, you had leg pains, you had chest pains. And then after prayer, the leg pains and stomach pains left, but the chest pain and headache is still there. Come again to Jesus for a second touch. May God give you a double harvest. May God release such blessing and supernatural power even in your life. I have 3 points, and then after that we are going to pray together. My first point, the first touch opens our eyes. The first touch opens our eyes. In Psalm 146 and verse 8, the Bible says, "The Lord gives sight to the blind. The Lord lifts up those who are bowed down." So we see when we pray, God will give us sight. When we pray, God will lift us if we are bowed down and we are depressed and totally perplexed. So in this text, we see the blind man who was touched the first time. He experienced a shift. Before, he had total darkness, but after the first touch, he saw people, but like trees. He was no longer blind, but he didn't have a clear vision yet. So some of you, and you have been praying and God has answered, but you're not seeing clearly. When we start our prayers and ask God, God will give many of us our first touch. Marriages will be stabilized. Businesses, they'll start picking up, will be stabilized. Businesses, they'll start picking up. Our faith will be restored. So you saw the shadows of your breakthrough, but you aren't at the finished line yet. And that's one point I'm bringing you to. Don't be worried. Don't give up. Don't say, "What is happening to me? Maybe I should consider just leaving everything." No, I have come to encourage you. We serve a God of a second touch. My second point is that the grace of a partial breakthrough. The grace of a partial breakthrough. In Philippians chapter 1 and verse 6, the Bible says, "Being confident of this, that he who began a good work in you will carry it on to completion until the day of Christ Jesus." Being confident of this, being confident. Apostle Paul knew something that we are learning today. I pray that your eyes have been opened, that just because you prayed once and God answered partially doesn't mean you stop praying. It means there's a second invitation. It's an invitation for you to go now close and back to Jesus and ask for the second touch. I pray this is a good news for you. And I like what Paul says. He says, being confident of this, that he who began a good work in your life, he who began a first miracle in your life, he will carry it on. He will carry it on to completion. So if you are saved, and you ask God, "God, deliver me. I'm so bound with this, that. God, deliver me. I'm so bound with this, that, this. So many this and that." And then you noticed 60% of those, they stopped. But they are still battling with some temptation of 40%. I'm glad to announce to you that Christ, who started a good work in you, he will carry it on to completion. He will carry it on to completion on that day of Jesus Christ. He's working in your life. We look at the same passage of scripture we read. The Bible says, "When the man looked up and said, 'I see people, they look like trees walking around.'" It was a partial breakthrough. He had partial sight, but no clarity. God may have given you 60% victory, but there is still 40% still remaining. And today I want us, you and I, to pray together. Do not be frustrated by a partial answer to prayer. The 60% you currently have,

the partial healing, the starting of a ministry, the first financial open door is proof that God heard you. God hears your prayer. You should rejoice. You should be glad and know in your heart, God hears my prayers. But the remaining 40% is coming as you continue to pray, as you give it another prayer push. My third point and the last point, the second touch perfects the miracle. The second touch perfects the miracle. In Mark chapter 8:25, we read, the Bible says, once more Jesus put his hands on the man's eyes. Then his eyes were opened, his sight was restored, and he saw everything clearly. You see, when Jesus touched him for the second time, his eyes were opened, his sight was totally restored, and he saw everything clearly. My prayer for you today is that may you begin to see things clearly. I pray that even in your marriage, if you prayed that your spouse may change, may now it become clearly that that spouse of yours will change, conforming to the likeness of Christ and abiding in the word of God. So Jesus did not abandon the blind man with a blurred vision. You know, he didn't abandon. And I like my Jesus, he will not abandon you because you receive partial miracles. You prayed for this. Maybe you are a young person. You prayed for marriage. You prayed for a child. You prayed for work. You prayed for a car. You prayed for a house. You prayed to be a prayer warrior. You prayed that you be a soul winner. And 60% of that has been answered. And the devil whispers, oh, the other things are not going to happen. No, no, no. You can come back to God. He will give you a second touch. And we know that the second touch perfects the miracle. So God will not abandon you because you have received partially. He will want to complete what he started in your life. Jesus placed his hands on this blind man a second time. Why? Because he loves to give a second touch. Jesus is able to give you a second touch in your church, in your ministry, in your family, in your business, in your goals. May Jesus touch you one more time to perfect his miracles. So it is important that in your life you do that. Now, as a church, we are wishing that we can plant 100 churches in the next 10 years. We currently have 58 churches, but the second touch will catalyze and catapult us on our vision of 100 across 10 provinces and 10 churches thriving in Congo DR. Just as God cleared the man's vision, he will clear the obstacles to our expansion so we can see the harvest clearly. What have we been talking about? We have been talking about that we serve a God of second touch. We have learned that it's important to know that if God does a miracle, miracles, but there are still some prayers that are not answered, you can still come back and God will answer and give you a second touch. Your God is not a God of half-finished projects. I'll say that again. Our God is not a God of half-finished projects. Whatever he started with you, yield to him, follow him, be humble to him, talk to him. The blind man talked to Jesus, and I can assure you, God will complete that project. The second touch takes what is blur and makes it beautifully clear. The second touch takes what is blur and makes it beautifully clear. Whatever is not clear in your brain,
the vision, your aspiration that are not clear. Ask him to touch you. He will give you a second miracle. Your eyes will see clearly what God has for you here on earth. What began in January will be perfected through these days that we are together and hearing the word of God. Hold on to your second touch. The double harvest is here. Hold on to your second touch because your double harvest is here. Expect total clarity, total restoration, and total completion. Now, I want us to pray together, and I want you to pray after me as we just turn to prayer. Now, if you are there, you have been listening to me, and you have not given your life to the Lord Jesus Christ yet, I challenge you today that you give your life to Christ, and then we'll have a prayer session right now. Pray with me and say, "Dear God, I come to you. I am a sinner. Please forgive me. Wash me today with the blood of Jesus. And Lord Jesus, come into my heart. Be my Lord and my Savior. I believe you have heard me. I believe I am saved. Thank you, Father. In Jesus' name, amen." Thank you so much for praying that prayer. And so at this moment, I want to encourage you to read your Bible every day, pray every day, and come to church. If you live near where we are and you don't go to any church, you are most welcome. Our church is called Deliverance Church International in Zambia. And we are opposite Helen Kaunda Houses in Lusaka. And we are next to AB Bank and near Friday's Corner. When you come to Friday's Corner, there's Petroda Filling Station and Friday's Corner. And just around there, that's where we are. We normally have 3 services at 10 hours. I beg your pardon, at 8 hours and at 10 hours and at 13 hours. You can choose which one suits you. And I want to encourage you that you come. And when you come, I'll be glad and honored to greet you. Now, let us turn to our prayer points. And I want us to pray with a few minutes remaining. Pray for your personal completion. Psalm 138:8 says, "The Lord will perfect that which concerns me." I'll read that again. "The Lord will perfect that which concerns me." And so let's pray together. And if you can, please pray after me. Say, "Heavenly Father, by the power of the second touch, complete every miracle you have started in my life from January. Every half-baked breakthrough in my career, health, and finances, receive the final touch of perfection today in Jesus' name." Let us pray together. Indeed, Heavenly Father, we come to you. We thank you that you are a God of second touch. We ask that the power of second touch may touch us. We ask that you complete every miracle you started in our lives from January, from other years. And we ask that this be done in the name of Jesus. We ask that, God, every half-baked breakthrough, every half-baked career, health and finances, will receive the final second touch of perfection today, even in Jesus' name. And God's people said, amen. We're going to pray for the family. We pray for the family. That's the second and last today. Prayer for family deliverance. In Acts chapter 16 and verse 31, the Bible says, "Believe in the Lord Jesus and you will be saved, you and your household." Believe in the Lord Jesus
and you will be saved, you and your household. So we believe, once you believe in the Lord, now the gospel will permeate your family and relatives through you because you have believed in Jesus. So now we read together the prayer command. Lord, let's pray together. Lord God, we ask that you decree total completion of miracles in our families. We refuse partial salvation, partial healing, or temporal peace. 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And that is our prayer. Let us pray together. 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We ask that you give us total completion of miracles in our families. Those who are saved, but they are struggling with addictions, set them free completely. And we refuse any partial salvation, partial healing, partial peace. We receive the entire package from you, God. Let the fire of the Holy Ghost sweep over all the homes and deliver every family member completely from the power of darkness. In Jesus.

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6: It's a beautiful welcome to the Moment of Transformation. I'm the Venerable Canon Robert Sihuwa coming to you from the Churston Anglican Church of the Resurrection in Lusaka, Zambia. At a place where we make disciples that make Jesus known. We call it beautifully the resurrection. And so I'm so glad that we can join together and bring this broadcast into your home. And I pray that by the grace of God, His blessing and favor will rest upon you. Wherever you are listening us to us from, whether you are in a hotel room or in a car, in a house, in whatever location, may the presence of God, may the glory of God fill and saturate that place as we press in to His glory and to His praise. I have no doubt the Lord is with us and the Lord is guiding us one step at a time until we ascend to the place where He wants us to ascend. Welcome to the Moment of Transformation. Welcome somebody and invite them, remind them that the Moment of Transformation is on, and get your Bible and your notebook and let's dive into the Word of God together. Our focus today is on gaining your posture, the journey to gaining your posture. For others, it will be a journey to rediscover your posture. For others, it will be a journey to enhance your posture. But whatever we're discussing today is around gaining your posture, finding a posture that will give you productivity, give you life, and give you ability to bring forth the giftings and the abilities that are in your life. You are in Lusaka, you are looking for a place of worship, join us at the Center of Transformation every Sunday from 09 to 11 hours. And during the week from Monday to Friday, we are online at on Father Robert Court's Facebook page from 06:30 to 7 hours for a wonderful devotion that opens up your day in a moment of prayer and a reflection on Scripture. Then you are empowered as you enter each day of your life. We treasure you and we believe our meeting with you is not by accident. The Lord has ordained and has planned that we meet as we have met in this broadcast at this time. And I pray that His grace will abound. Let's take a moment and just lift up this time together in His presence. Lord, we thank you that as we continue in your presence, where we abide with Christ in the heavenly places, above dominions, powers, and authorities, that your blessing is on our lives, and nothing can reverse your blessing. For what you have blessed, no man can curse. And therefore, we soak ourselves in the blessing of your word. And as we look up to the seasons ahead of us, we recognize that you are the God who worketh in us to weave.

and to do for your good pleasure. And so we take this pride and joy humbly in the Lord our God, in whom we boast, knowing that he is at work inside us to declare the life of God upon every listener today, in the mighty name of Jesus Christ, we pray. Amen and amen. Today being a 16th day, we want to declare sweetness is unto you. And also it is a number that aligns with our year of the number 6. And I pray that the Vav comes alive for you in this week. Okay, the year of the number 6 is the year of the Vav. And the Vav signifies connections, networks, and shaping things together. I want us to pray that the connections of your life that could have died for some reason will be revived. The shape of your life and the posture you are regaining today and re-establishing and strengthening today will find its expression. Father, we pray as we align with your people on this day that symbolizes the Vav, the connection, the networks. I pray in the name of Jesus, every connection ordained for this week that your children must come into, I speak the gates opening that they will enter into that connection. Every alignment that they must enter in, they will enter in. And I declare, because the Vav connects and shapes things and puts pieces together, I declare that every piece in your life that has been scattered for one reason or another will be drawn together into a shape of impact, a shape of grace, and a shape that shall honor the Lord. And so in the name of Jesus, we speak to the gates of this week. Lift up your heads, O ye gates. Be lifted up, you everlasting doors, and let the King of glory enter in. Allow, O gates, that the sons and daughters of Abraham will enter into these gates. Allow that the seed of Abraham will bear fruit in this week that they enter in the gates that the Lord has ordained. So we bless the name of the Lord and we honor him because he never changes. He is our King and he is our Lord. In Jesus' name. Amen. I want to secondly take a moment to pray for those who are nursing elders or elders that are struggling either with their health or old age or just mobility and abilities. Others may be in a hospital. We're praying for your healing, that the elders you look after release a blessing on your life. It is such a blessing to look after elders. When they're in their old age, in the human eye, they may look like they're a burden because they demand so much around you. But believe me, when you have a privilege to look after an elder, it is such a blessing to look after them. And I want to pray for strength to you who have this honor to nurse or look or surround or support an elder. Maybe your mother, may your father, your grandparents, your uncles, or any other elder that is drawn on your heart to look after them. Father, we pray for the support system that has reached out to watch over elders. And we pray for these elders who may be struggling in one way or the other in their life. I ask in the mighty name of Jesus that, Lord, you will strengthen the frame of their bodies. You will strengthen their mind. I pray that they will have peace deep in their hearts in the name of Jesus. For even in old age, you have promised to sustain us. So sustain your sons and daughters in their old age. I pray for those who have given themselves to look after an elder at any level of life. I pray blessing upon them.

or the journey to gain your posture, your positioning, the stamina of your life. How do you regain that posture? Let's read the book of Luke. And now he was teaching in one of the synagogues on the Sabbath. And behold, there was a woman who had a disabling spirit for 18 years. She was bent over and could not fully straighten herself. When Jesus saw her, he called her over and said to her, "Woman, you are freed from your disability." And he laid his hands on her, and immediately she was made straight, and she glorified God. But the rulers of the synagogue, indignant because Jesus had healed on the Sabbath, say to the people, "There are 6 days in which work ought to be done. Come on these days and be healed, and not on the Sabbath day." Verse 15, then the Lord answered him, "You hypocrite, does not each of you on the Sabbath untie his ox or his donkey from the manger and lead it away to water it? And ought not this woman, a daughter of Abraham, whom Satan bound for 18 years, be loosed from this bond on the Sabbath day?" As he said these things, all his adversaries were put to shame, and all the people rejoiced at the glorious things that were done by him. The word of the Lord. Now, Luke chapter 19, and we read verse 1 to 9. Luke 19 and verse 1 to 9. He entered Jericho and was passing through, and behold, there was a man named Zacchaeus. He was a tax collector and was rich. He was seeking to see who Jesus was, but on account of the crowd, he could not because of his small stature. So he ran on ahead and climbed into a sycamore tree to see him, for he was about to pass that way. And when Jesus came to the place, he looked up and said to him, "Zacchaeus, hurry and come down, for I must stay at your house today." So he hurried and came down and received him joyfully. And when they saw it, they all grumbled. "He has gone into the guest to be a guest of a man who is a sinner." And Zacchaeus stood up and said to the Lord, "Behold, Lord, the half of my goods I give to the poor. And if I have defrauded anyone of anything, I restore it four times." And Jesus said to him, "Today salvation has come to your house, since he also..." Today salvation has come to this house, since he also is a son of Abraham. Verse 10, "For the Son of Man came to seek and to save that which was lost." This is the word of the Lord. So let's understand, beginning to understand posture as we open up our discussion. Because we are gaining posture, or we are reinforcing your posture. What is a posture in this understanding? A posture can be a mental position. A mental position. Sometimes because of the challenges you go through, you could have lost your mental position. And the things that you are doing don't seem to make any sense. You could have lost the clarity you once had, the direction you once had, and you have become haphazard in the things that you are doing. We want to believe God that the Lord will restore your mental posture. While we're on mental posture, understand also that a person can never grow beyond the level, and also that a person can never grow beyond the level of their mentality. If your mentality is too low, you cannot rise above your mentality. Your mentality is a ceiling. So when your mentality has regained its posture, you are bound to rise according to the posture of your mind. So if you are believing that you are born to suffer, suffering shall become your portion. No matter how people will help you to move from where you are to where you should be, your mind will always take you back to the point of poverty. If you believe you are a victim of circumstances all the time, you take a victim mentality. That means even though you gain victory, you have gained advantage. That mindset will take you back to be a victim. You'll be in a place of amazing grace, but still crying like a victim in your space. And so it is our prayer that this mindset, the posture of your mind, shall be in its place. So a posture can be a mental positioning. Number two, a posture can be a spiritual stamina. Your spiritual stamina. Spiritual stamina speaks of your ability to withstand challenges, temptations, warfare, and things that are turning around in the spaces where you are. You have the stamina to shield them and push them over and remain positioned.

in your ground. Notice that every ground that the Lord has given you, there is always a counter force that is doing its best to push you off that position so it can occupy your position. The enemy's aim is to dispossess you so he can possess those areas. Remember the story in the book of Genesis, Adam and Eve, where Adam was the god of this world and Eve, the wife, were ruling. They were commanding things in the garden. They had shaped everything. The enemy was on his heels to make sure he dispossessed them of that positioning. And so because of the lack of stamina that was not very stable in them, they were pushed off the cliff and the enemy became the prince of the kingdom of the air. So it's a spiritual stamina, the strength of your spirit and the strength of your abilities in the spirit. Number three, a posture can be a level of influence. At what level are you able to influence? Influence means ability to change things, ability to move things. And in this case, we're talking about positive influence. At what level are you capable of influencing? Can you enter into a place and set patterns for that place? Can you enter into an arena and set standards for that place that others would follow that standard? Others would look and say, I wish I could be like this person. So a posture could also be your level of influence. And fourth, the last one, a posture can be a physical positioning. A physical positioning. It might be the place where you are staying, the place where you are working, the place where you move, or it can be your own body itself. In what position is it? So those can be postures. And as we discussed today, we are praying that you'll be on your journey to recapture that mental position. You will recapture that spiritual stamina. You will recapture your high levels of influence. You will have dominion in your physical positioning where you are, to the glory of God. Now, in the scriptures we have read today, you see there is a man who is called the daughter of Abraham. Interestingly, Jesus says this daughter of Abraham, whom Satan has bound for 18 years. On the other side, there is a man called Zacchaeus, whom Jesus also indicates. This also is a son of Abraham. But while there's a daughter of Abraham and a son of Abraham, for some reason, their life does not seem to be in the space where they are. In verse 16 of Luke 13, he said, then should not this daughter of Abraham, whom Satan has kept bound for 18 years long, be released from her bondage on the Sabbath day? Notice chapter 19 and verse 9. Jesus said to him, today salvation has come to this house, because this man too is a son of Abraham. So these two people we are looking at and we are learning from them on how to recapture our posture as sons of Abraham. So number one, who is this person? Number one, a daughter or a son of Abraham we have established. Now, by virtue that they are a daughter or a son of Abraham, what does it mean? So under one, you can put A, they are an heir to the promise of Abraham. They are an heir to the promise. So ideally, you want to see somebody who looks like an heir to the promise. But when you look up their stories, they seem to be contrary to the heir to the promise. In Genesis chapter 12, verse 2 and 3, this is the promise that God gave to Abraham. I will make you a great nation. I will bless you and make your name great. You will be a blessing. Verse 3, I will bless them that bless thee. I will curse him that curseth thee. And in thee shall the nations of the earth be blessed. That is what it means to be an heir to the promise of Abraham. That you are a blessing, you are a blessed nation, you are a blessing, and you prevail. In Galatians chapter 3 and verse 29, the Apostle Paul makes a good argument. It says, and if you belong to Christ, then you are Abraham's seed and the heirs according to the promise. If you belong to Christ, you are Abraham's seed and you are heirs according to promise. So the passage in the book of Galatians stretches the heir, the daughter and the son of Abraham into our generation. How does it connect us? It is Christ who becomes the bridge in between.
And it says when you belong to Christ, that means you have been born again. You have surrendered your life to the Lord. And he is Savior and Lord over your life. Therefore, you are sold out to Christ. The moment you are in Christ, you become Abraham's seed. And you are also an heir to the promise. So the people we are discussing today are heirs to the promise. As you listen to me today, you are an heir to the promise that promise. As you listen to me today, you are an heir to the promise that God gave unto Abraham. That you'll be a great nation, you'll be a blessing. Those who bless you shall be blessed, those who curse you shall be cursed. That is your inheritance. That is a person we are talking about. Secondly, who are these people? They are possessors of the gates of their enemies. A daughter and the son of Abraham are meant to be possessors of the gates of their enemies. And that is what the design of the Lord is. Because you are in Christ. Christ who is at work in you makes you a possessor of the gates of the enemy. Because the scripture say in Genesis chapter 22 and verse 17. Genesis 22 verse 17. The scripture says, I will shower blessings on you. And make your descendants as numerous as the stars of heaven and as the grain of the sand on the seashore. Your descendants will gain possession of the gates of their enemies. That automatically means there is an enemy that is sitting on those gates. And the Lord has given you ability to dispossess the enemy of those gates and sit on that gate. There is a ruling power and authority that has taken hold of a gate. Now, you know, a gate is a place of authority, is a place of entry. A gate is a place of access. A gate is a place of dominion. And that is why you see when you watch either a film or you visit your neighborhood, people have higher fences and a bigger gate. And for you to enter in that gate, you'll find a security person. No matter how simple they are, they can either permit you to enter that gate or they can say you will not enter this gate. So for time and again, that gate man, that gate woman, the security becomes an important person when you are to enter the gate. When the owner of the house comes, they have to open the gate to them. So they become an important person to grant you access. So access in this case may mean in all fields that are ordained for you to enter. It may be access to good health, access to the salvation of your family. It may be access to your prosperity, access in your career path, access in the life of marriage, access to the fruit of the womb. So there is a gate that allows you entry into this space. And the scripture does imply here that the enemy has taken hold of some of these gates and therefore you cannot enter that gate. Because they have decided either they don't like you or you may cause them more harm than anything else. And so you will not enter this gate. And so they lock the gate. But when you come to Christ, you are in Christ. You are a child of God. You have allowed Christ to grow and be formed in you and to grow. You become a possessor of those gates. You begin to dispossess gates of favor that the enemy had taken over. And I pray with you today, any gate in your life, any gate in your family that is meant to favor you, and yet the enemy has corrupted that gate, may the Lord grant you access and victory over that gate in the name of Jesus Christ. It might be a gate of good health, and health has escaped you. You are in one illness after another, one disease after another. Today, as you listen to this broadcast, I decree in the name of Jesus, may the Lord open your eyes, open your mind, so you can repossess the gate of good health. Some of the good health would need prayer. Some of the good health would just need changing your habits. Changing your diets, exercise some more, rest a little bit more, engage yourself in work, and you begin to repossess the gate of your good health. I pray that you are not going to die perpetually in a place of continuous sickness, but you will enjoy the divine healing. Of the Lord. It might be the gate of your family prosperity, but if that for some reason, good favor has escaped your family. There is only calamity and failure all around. And yet when God created you, he said you will be a blessed nation. It said many will be blessed through you. And yet you cannot see the reality of that blessing.
Today I pray, may the Lord grant you authority at the gate of prosperity, that that which has taken over that gate, you will dispossess it and you will rule that gate. For the gate of prosperity, it might also need prayer, and sometimes it just needs you to make a decision. I will stop being lazy and sleeping all the time.

0: When it's time to work, I will apply myself to my work. And you dispossess laziness that took over that gate, and productivity begins to come. It might be you must overcome procrastination and postponements of the good things that are meant to happen to you. You're supposed to write a book. You're supposed to study a degree. You're supposed to go and evangelize, but you keep on postponing, and the enemy perpetually sits on that gate because you have refused to shift the way you do your things. I pray God will give you grace that you will not stay on that gate of stagnation, but you will possess the gates of the enemy. So these people we're talking about are meant to be possessors of these gates. And thirdly, then we'll continue this coming week and tune into this broadcast. Thirdly, who is this woman? Who is this man? The seed of Abraham. They are meant to be blessed and be a blessing. In Genesis 22 and verse 18, it says, in your seed, all the nations of the earth shall be blessed because you have obeyed my voice. So speaking to Abraham, in your seed, that means in your children, in those who will be in Christ in the days to come, the nations of the earth shall be blessed. That means wherever you are meant to be a blessing. Now, when you're a blessing, means you are a person who defeats curses and you defeat limitations, so you can open goodness, mercy and favor for the people. Those who are in captivity, you proclaim the year of the Lord's favor to them. Those who are under bondage, you proclaim their deliverance. Those who are under the weight of sin, you proclaim their salvation. So people get blessed through you because of the Jesus that is inside your life that is able to possess those gates. So these men and you today are meant to be a blessing and to be blessed. And time has beaten us today, but we'll continue this coming week and keep the mind there that we are gaining posture, or we are regaining posture, or we are building our posture for that which the Lord has ordained for us. I want to wish you a blessed week ahead, and I pray that the hand and the favor of God will rest powerfully and gloriously on you. In Jesus' mighty name we pray. Amen.
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0: 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The date and venue for the RCV Music Awards 2026 have officially been announced. 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
8: Being bold is actually beyond pressing shift keys. It's beyond shaving machines. It's beyond reversing a cancerous disease. Being bold is coming to the understanding that the harvest is more than plenty, but those willing to put in the work are few. Turn quickly to the book of Matthew, past 28 chapters and come to verses 19 and realize the mandate is to look at the world and all its nations and say to ourselves, therefore, I'll go too. I'll go and love my neighbor enough to want to see them in heaven. I'll go and be compassionate enough to share the gospel with no fear end. I'll remember that persecution must be for his name's sake, because I'm grafted in. To God, we kids are namesakes. The practicality requires me to step into faith. Convos to point to the true source in the Bible to pronounce the gospel. I share my testimony to shame the past and the accusers thereof. I share the message of his goodness and it is to church I invite ya. I step into prayer and offering daily support to the brethren, being a good example of righteous standing to all my sisters, and then realize that it's time we disciples went out to disciple others, to disciple the world into getting to know the God of the Bible. So go ye into the world and share his word boldly. The call is to engage culture for his glory.
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0: Beloved, you are next in line for your miracle. Get set and get ready. God gonna do mighty things on this PAF program, Standing in the Gap on Christian Voice. Get set and get ready once again in Jesus' mighty name. In case you're tuning in, this is Prophet Lazarus Zulu, ready to stand with you on this PAF program, Standing in the Gap on Christian Voice.
1: God told them to tarry, and they tarried, and for sure the promise came. What he has said, he will surely bring it to pass. Let us believe and let us have hope that even as we pray, God will answer us again and again. This is Pastor Charles Sue, and I'm more than ready to preach in the gap with you on this wonderful program, Standing the Gap on Radio Christian Voice.
0: Praise the name of the Lord. Amen. Our Father, Pastor Sanes Nangu, is not with us on this program. He's going to be with us next week. And I know he's praying for this great nation, Zambia. He's a man who loves Zambia, and he's praying for you, and he's standing in the gap on your behalf and on behalf of this great nation, Zambia, in Jesus' name. Amen. Sorry for coming in late. We had a technical fault and we couldn't proceed with the program, but we thank God we've come, amen, we've come live into your homes and wherever you're listening us from. It can be in your car you're driving, it can be somewhere where you are, but beloved, we've come live, amen. So we apologize for coming in late and we apologize for that technical fault in Jesus' name. Let's pray together as we start this program. Father, we give you praise and glory, honor and adoration, knowing that you are God who was, who is, and who is to come. We say thank you for what you're about to do on this PAF program, Standing in the Gap on Christian Voice. Thank you for your power. Thank you for your presence, oh God. Thank you for the anointing that is moving, oh God, through the waves of Christian Voice. And we are praying that those who are listening to this program, you will be able to touch them right now in the mighty name of the Father, in the mighty name of the Son, and of the Holy Spirit. We pray that Heavenly Father, on this program, you're going to heal. You will touch the lame. The lame walk. The blind will be able to see. The dumb will be able to talk. Oh God, the deaf will be able to hear. In Jesus' mighty name, I pray that migraine will disappear. Cancer will go. HIV shall disappear. The manner of diseases and sicknesses will be able to disappear. That pain in the stomach of that somebody, I pray that in the name of the Lord, God will be able to take it away. It is in Jesus' mighty name. On this program, Heavenly Father, we pray that sinners will be converted and they will be able to come to the saving knowledge of Jesus Christ. We are praying that Heavenly Father, those who did backslide, they will be able to slide back to the kingdom of God. We pray that those who do not know you, oh God, tonight on this program, it will happen, that Jesus will enter. Father, you'll be able to enter in their hearts. You'll be able to enter in their hearts. In Jesus' mighty name. Lord, I pray those who are addicted when it comes to masturbation, it will go. Masturbation will disappear in the name of Jesus. Because those who are addicted when it comes to drinking, alcohol, Lord, I make a decree that that addiction will be able to disappear. Those who are addicted when it comes to smoking, I pray that that addiction will disappear. Those who are addicted to do certain things and they have a certain behavior and they cannot stop and they don't understand the reason why they've been doing so. Lord, we pray that tonight on this program, Standing in the Gap on Christian Voice, I pray that my Father, you'll be able to touch them, heal them, and deliver them from whatever power that has held them bound in Jesus' mighty name. On this program, Heavenly Father, we pray that those who've been believing you for a daughter, for a son, for twins, triplets, twins, I pray that you'll be able to grant them in Jesus' mighty name. I pray that Heavenly Father, those who've been believing you for a scholarship, I pray that you'll be able to grant them. Those who've been believing you, Heavenly Father, that you alone, oh God, you'll be able to give them that job. They will be able to get the job in Jesus' mighty name. I pray that, Father God, those who are saying, I need to finish my education, but I have no sponsorship, I pray that you're going to raise people that will be able to support them tonight as we pray in the name of God the Father, the Son, and of the Holy Ghost, we pray. Amen. And in case you're tuning in, beloved, amen, we are coming live, amen, into your homes and wherever you're listening us from. This is Prophet Lazarus Zulu, amen, bridging up the gap with you together with Pastor Charles, you're in the house. Our father, Apostle Sunday Sinango, is not with us on this program. He is going to be with us next week. I believe so. In Jesus' mighty, mighty, mighty, mighty name. We will talk about the meetings we are having throughout this week. Amen. The first meeting that we are having, we have prayers starting from tomorrow. Is it tomorrow? Yes, tomorrow. Tomorrow, amen, that is Monday, Tuesday, Wednesday, and Thursday. Therefore, Friday, we will have an all-night meeting standing in the gap overnight. So I encourage you to join us. The venue is Shalom Embassy. Shalom Embassy, off Mumba Road behind. Should be Livonia. Is it Livonia? Amen. Livonia, a shopping complex. Amen. Just behind Livonia, or former Garden House Motel. And the Lord will be able to bless you as you'll be coming. So those who loves, in fact, this time we need to pray like never before. Let us pray for the nation. Let us pray for brothers and sisters in this great nation. Amen. Let us continue to be praying for politicians. Let us be praying also, beloved, for the servants of God, the men of God, the women of God, and especially the men of God and the church, especially the church, because there's so much division. The devil is a liar. We have to unite as a church and as men and women of God and as children of God. And we need to come and pray and raise a cry to the King of Kings and the Lord of Lords. It is my prayer that nothing that will be able to disturb you and no devil that will be able to disturb you. So let us come in numbers. It's time to raise a cry. So this coming Friday, get set and get ready. Let's pray in the name of Jesus. Wednesday, we have a powerful meeting again. We call it a night of solution. I pray that God has a solution to your problem. God has a solution to that thing that you've been going through. So Wednesday, that will be 21. We start 21 hours to 04. Amen. So you don't have to miss these two overnights. And also, you don't have to miss the Shalom week that we are having tomorrow. So get set and get ready, and the Lord will bless you, which will take us into the overnight of standing in the gap, and the Lord will be able to bless you. Women do meet every Tuesday from 12 to 16 hours. So you are encouraged, if you're a woman, same venue. Amen. You are encouraged to attend same venue, and the Lord will be able to bless you as you will be attending. In Jesus' name, amen and amen. Pastor Cyril, do we have other announcements?
1: Thank you. Thank you very much, Prophet. Sorry for that. The big one, just overnight this Friday, don't forget. So the overnight and the prayers that are ongoing starting tomorrow. We are on prayers, actually starting Tuesday, that is starting from the 25th to the 27th. It will be from 16 hours to 19 hours. And on the 28th, standing in the gap overnight, invite somebody like you have heard where we need to pray like never before and believe a mighty move of God like never before, starting 19 hours to the following day, 06 hours. So these are overnight that are set for you. And every Wednesday, you have heard well, also by the servant of God, from 21 hours to 04, it's a night of solution. You need God visitation. You need an upper hand of the power of God to move in your life and things to change. You have the meeting that is set for you, the night of solution, and the Lord will surely bless your life. Amen and amen.
0: Amen and amen, beloved. I think we have no time. We'll just go straight into prayers. I'll allow Pastor Charles to think today so that we go into Job prayer book and so that we have no time. Amen. Like I was saying, we had taken comfort and we couldn't connect live, so that we have a live program. But we thank God the Lord has come through for us in Jesus' name. Pastor Sio.
1: Thank you very much, Professor. Beloved, we're going to pray together from the Jubilee Prayer Book, and every day with the Holy Spirit, I want you to get set, get connected, connect with your loved one, call them and tell them the Standing in the Gap is live on Radio Christian Voice as we pray together, and the Lord will begin to meet you at the very point of your need. And we journey together into the Jubilee Prayer Book. And today we're saying prayer points against witchcraft altars. The power point. Be strong and courageous. Election call us to act with boldness. Scriptures to stand on. the book of Ephesians chapter 6 verse 12, and the book of the prophet Jeremiah chapter 1 verse 11, and the book of Deuteronomy chapter 12 verse number 3. Devotion, witchcraft, altars, thrives in secrecy and influencing decisions and sowing confusion. Let us pray that God will expose every Eden altar, bringing darkness into the light and breaking the influence over citizens and readers. We make this prophetic declaration over your life on behalf of that Dr. Apostle. You agree by shouting amen, and so shall it be over your life. Hey, I will decree that witchcraft will not win over your destiny, over your family, and over the destiny of Zambia in the name of Jesus.
0: Amen.
1: And we are praying that the Heavenly Father will dismantle every witchcraft altar elected to manipulate Zambia's people, Zambian's mind. We make a decree in the name of Jesus. Open your mouth and turn it into prayer about the power and authority of the word of the Lord. We pray for you that no witchcraft altar that will be able to manipulate your life, manipulate your destiny. We pray that God will arise and destroy every demonic altar that has been raised to control the minds of people, to bring rebellion into your family, your nation, Zambia, in the name of Jesus. We decree those powers are catching fire. We pray that our Heavenly Father break every power of occultic altars influencing low political leaders in this nation. We decree by the power of God, no occultic altar that will be able to influence leaders, by the power and authority of the word of the Lord, we decree that our Heavenly Father will nullify every evil sacrifice made on demonic altars for political gain. We pray by the power of God, those evil sacrifices will be nullified by the blood of Jesus that speaketh the better word than the blood of Abel. We decree that God our Father will silence every voice speaking from witchcraft altars against Zambia, against this nation of Zambia, against this season in the name of Jesus. We pray by the power of God in this season in our nation that every voice from witchcraft altars that is speaking in this great nation Zambia be silenced by the power and authority of the word of the Lord. We pray that our Heavenly Father will uproot every witchcraft altar of deception elected to sponsor confusion after elections. Oh Lord, we pray that no confusion, Lord, will come forth. We bind the devils of confusion. We bind the devils of confusion. Peace will prevail. Peace will prevail upon this great nation, Zambia. We pray that the peace of the Lord will prevail. In the blood name of Jesus, Son of the living God, we pray today that God will dismantle every witch, every altar of witchcraft assigned, Lord, to influencing people to negative behaviors. We command it to break now. We decree no witchcraft power will rule in this nation. No witchcraft power voice in this nation. We silence their altars. We destroy all the powers, all the shrines, all the altars that are set to voice out in all the 10 provinces of Zambia. We pray, Zambia, Zambia, hear the word of the Lord. Reject witchcraft, reject occultism, reject satanism, reject it over the people, over your family. We decree witchcraft shall not have power, occultism shall not have power, or satanism will not have power. We decree today they are cut off, their influence is cut off of your life, of your family, of your destiny, in the name of Jesus, Son of the living God. Amen and amen. And we journey straight together into every day with the Holy Spirit, are saying, impacts the courage and grace in you. The reading comes from the book of Isaiah, chapter number 57, verse 15. For thy says, the high and lofty one who inhabits eternity, whose name is holy, I dwell in the high and holy place with him who has a contrite and humble spirit, to revive the spirit of the humble and to revive the heart of the contrite ones. The word encounter tonight, the Holy Spirit, who is the oil of greatness, releases abundant joy in our lives when we truly surrender our lives to the Holy Spirit. He will release the courage within us that overcome fears and discouragement. You may be surrounded by opportunities that can advance your life in a place where you are disadvantaged. But through the eyes of the Spirit, you can be able to see those opportunities. The Holy Spirit gives believers wisdom to help them speak the mind of God without causing contention. And we are praying for you that the Holy Spirit will cause you to let the fruit of love help you not to give up on praying for others in the
0: the name of Jesus, we pray for you that the power of God, you have been breaching in the gap of your family, that the Holy Spirit will impact the fruit of love, that you pray non-stop, you pray until salvation flows, you pray until everyone rise, you yes. pray until people are delivered. Yes. We pray no discouragement. Yes. We make a decree, whatsoever comes to discourage you, that power is cut off. The love of God will take over you. You pray until your brothers are delivered. You pray until marriages begin to spring forth. We pray for you. Yes. Even as we pray for you too, that yes. you preach in the gap, the spirit of the fruit of love yes. will rest in your life yes. in the blood name of Jesus, Son of the living God. Yes. And we decree that there'll be no fear. We pray you rise in the name of Jesus.
2: Yes.
0: And we decree that fear of the Lord will overshadow your family. The fear of God will fill this nation, Zambia. The fear of God will fill your family, fill your heart. We decree in the name of Jesus that the fear of the Lord will rule over every satanic fear, will rule over occultism, wickedness, and the fear of the Lord will prevail in your family, in your life, and upon this great nation, Zambia, in the blood name of Jesus, Son of the living God. Amen and amen. Beloved, I was praying from the GB prayer book, and every day with the Holy Spirit. Age and encourage you, get us off a copy. You can call on 0977-84-660. Get us off a copy, and the Lord will surely bless your life. Amen and amen.
2: Praise the name of the Lord. That was Pastor Charles praying from every day with the Holy Spirit, and also from Jubilee Prayer Book in Jesus' mighty name. So let us continue praying for this great nation, Zambia. Let us pray. Let us stand and pray and overcome whatever the devil has been trying to do. God has his hand on this great nation, Zambia. Zambia is a Christian nation. Therefore, if Zambia is a Christian nation, then the hand of the Lord is upon it. But the devil wants to bring a picture in which, like, where people begins to question themselves, to say, is the God that we serve hears our prayers? We've been praying, we've been doing this and this and this. I want you to understand, God is on the throne. Sometimes what God can do, he'll let you do what you want to do, and you think that there is no God. There were people who are saying that God is not seeing us when they were practicing whatever they were practicing in the Bible, in the book of Ezekiel. But the Lord God Almighty saw them, and as he saw them, and God began to act, when he started acting, he did expose a lot of things. And this is what I see, the Lord God act and God move in power, and the Lord God Almighty will rise with the power and with the madness. He will make sure wizards and agents of darkness, they go mad. Amen. People are not attached and connected to him, and the people that wants to make sure that they didn't, in the name of the Lord, that God do not answer prayer. God is about to rise. This is a prophecy for this great nation, Zambia, in Jesus' mighty name. Like it happened to Nebuchadnezzar, this is what the Lord is about to do. Because looking at Nebuchadnezzar, he thought that he was God by himself, and he couldn't do, I mean, a nobody that could stand and do, and do what they wanted to do. He put Shadrach and Abednego. And the Bible says these guys were under captive, and they couldn't do anything. But the Lord God Almighty acted. That when God acts, he acts with power, and he comes with judgment. He's a God of peace. He's a God of love. On top of that, he's a God of judgment. So we pray that the God of judgment will arise with the judgment in Jesus by them. Amen. David says, my sentence will come from the Lord, not from man, not from people, but my sentence will come from the Lord. And this is what I'm seeing, that the sentence is coming from the Lord. The judgment is coming from the Lord, because our God is a just God who judges, and he judges according to his faithfulness. And it is my prayer that the Lord God Almighty will arise with judgment. He will punish the wicked. He will punish the wizards. He will punish the evildoers in the name of Jesus until they come to the place where they repent, until they come to the place where they say, Father, we have sinned and fallen short of glory. Have mercy over us, and it shall be so in Jesus' mighty name. So we are praying that the Lord God Almighty is rising in this great nation, Zambia. The Bible says, call unto me and I shall answer you in time of trouble. Lord, we call upon you in this great nation, Zambia. We call upon you, Father God, in our churches in Zambia. We call upon you in our families, in our marriages. We call upon you in our, in our houses. We call upon you and we call you, Heavenly Father, to arise and scatter all the plans of the devil. In the name of the Father, in the name of the Son, and of the Holy Ghost. Heavenly Father, arise and begin to scatter all the wicked agenda. In Jesus' mighty name. Heavenly Father, arise and begin to crush and begin to uproot and destroy all the wicked agenda in the name of the Father, in the name of the Son, and of the Holy Ghost. Lord, arise and uproot all the demonic powers and the abomination of the wicked ones in Jesus' mighty name. In Ezekiel 8 verse number 13, the Bible says, then he said also unto me, Turn thee yet again, and thou shalt see the great abomination that they do. 14, the Bible says, then he brought me into the door of the gates of the Lord's house, which were towards the north. And behold, there sat a woman weeping for Tammuz. Tammuz, amen. Now weeping for Tammuz. Then said he unto me, hath thou seen this, O son of man? Turn thee yet again, and thou shalt see the great abomination than this. 16, and the Bible says, And he brought me into the inner courts of the Lord's house. And behold, at the door of the tabernacle of the Lord, between the porch and the altar, were about 25 men with their backs towards the temple of the Lord and their faces towards the east, and they worshipped the sun towards the east. Then he said unto me, hath thou seen this, O son of man? Son of man, is it a light thing? Is it a light thing to the house of Judah that they commit abomination which they commit here? For they have filled the land with violence, and they have returned and provoked me to anger. And Lord, they put their branches, they put their branch to their nose. Therefore will I also deal in fury. Mine eyes shall not spare, neither will I have pity. And though they cry in my ears with a loud voice, yet will I not hear them. Now God is against witchcraft. God is against Satanism. God is against Masons. God is against anything which does not bring peace to mankind. God is against it. And the Bible says God, he begins to show Ezekiel, as he's showing Ezekiel a vision of seeing the women who were just going with their back towards the temple, towards the altar of God. They were enchanting and doing witchcraft, and God says they have filled this land, yes, with innocent blood. They have filled this place. They have filled this place and this land, and they've been provoking me to anger with violence. I pray by the power and authority of the word of God that my Father, you arise. You shall not tolerate or allow all the satanic powers and all the agendas of darkness, Heavenly Father, to take place in our land, to take place in the northern part of Zambia, in southern part of Zambia, eastern part of Zambia, western part of Zambia, in the Copper Belt. Lord, I make a decree that you are rising with your fullness and with your power. You are breaking and destroying bondages, and you are uprooting all the altars of darkness. You are destroying that which the devil has been laying down, in the name of the Father, in the name of the Son, and of the Holy Ghost. And we are praying that Heavenly Father, your mercy over this land, because the blood has been shed. People have been going going down. People have been dying. We ask for nothing but your mercy. We ask for nothing but your mercy. We ask for nothing but your mercy. Your mercy over the church in Zambia. Your mercy over the clergymen. Your mercy over the intercessors, the ushers. Your mercy, Father God, over all the politicians. Your mercy. Your mercy, my Father. Your mercy, my Father. Your mercy, my Father. For we have killed. For we have fallen, Father God, short of glory. We have cried to you and we've come to say, Heavenly Father, by your mercies arise. By your mercies arise. By your mercies arise. And as you arise, Heavenly Father, may you defeat and uproot all the works of darkness and all the devils and all the wizards and all the agents of darkness by the power and authority of the word of God. Oh God, arise. Save this nation. Save your people in this great nation. Save our brothers, our sisters, our cousins. Save Heavenly Father. Save them by the power and authority of your word. Leko asozia akwana mahaya. Rozia katendozia. 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Hakozi kete ekoba atondia katazataba. Oh my Father, arise. May you uproot and destroy all the works of darkness and no power of the enemy that will be able to stand, Heavenly Father. In Jesus' mighty, mighty, mighty name. My Father, arise and have mercy. My Father, arise and have mercy. Have mercy over your church. Have mercy over our brothers, over our sisters. Have mercy over this land, oh God. The blood that has been crying, Father God, from the land. Like it happened to Cain and Abel. When Abel was killed by Cain, and the blood of Abel started crying from the land, from the dust. And the Bible says, beloved, and Cain was cursed because of what he did. I pray in the name of Jesus, we cry for your mercy over the blood of the innocent people are killed. We decree by the power and authority of your word, your mercy to rest upon this land. Your mercy to rest upon this land. Your mercy to rest upon Zambia. Your mercy to rest upon Zambia. Oh, Zambia, Zambia, receive the mercies of God. The Bible says the mercies of God are new every morning. And we decree your mercy in Jesus' mighty name. Aluze kotaya. Ekomba asuzi katanabahaya. Oh, my Father, have mercy, oh God. Your mercy, your mercy, your mercy, your mercy, my Father. Your mercy, your mercy, your mercy. Have mercy, oh God. Have mercy. Have mercy. Have mercy, Jesus. Have mercy. Your mercy. Your mercy, oh God. Your mercy. I ask for nothing but your mercy. Have mercy over this land of Zambia. Have mercy over the Copper Belt, over Eastern Province, Southern Province, Western Province, Northwestern Province. Have mercy. Have mercy over Central Province. Have mercy over Muchinga Province, Northern Province. Have mercy, oh God, over Copper Belt, over Lusaka. Have mercy. Your mercy in this land. The blood of the innocent ones that have gone down into this land that are speaking of vengeance, I apply the blood of Jesus to silence. And by your mercies, you answer us and you bring unity and love and peace into this great nation, Zambia. Therefore, we bind every disunity. In the name of God the Father, the Son, and of the Holy Ghost, your mercy, and those who do not love mercy, Lord, may you execute judgment, judgment, since they don't like peace, let it be far away from them. Give them what they want. Those who are evil, in Jesus' name. Thank you, Lord, we pray. Amen. May God heal our land and may He touch our land once again. In Jesus' mighty name. Amen. If you don't know Jesus as your Lord and personal Savior, I want you to pray after me. Say, Heavenly Father,
1: I realize
2: I've been living in sin. I repent all of my sins. I ask of you to have mercy over my life. In Jesus' mighty name. Heavenly Father, from today, I repent. And I will never go back to the things that I used to do. I reject the devil and his works. I open the door of my heart. And I accept Jesus to be my Lord and personal Savior of my life. Jesus Christ, come into my heart, to my heart. Make my heart a home for you. In Jesus' name. Today, I have received you. I have received eternal life. I have received the word of life, the food of life. In Jesus' name. If you have prayed that prayer point, automatically Jesus has entered your heart. In Jesus' mighty name, I pray for you, and I rebuke those devils that have been like fighting against you. I command them to get out of your life. I decree that you are born again, sister. You are born again, brother. In Jesus' mighty name, let us know that the Lord has touched you. In Jesus' mighty name, by calling us on, by texting us on 0956200490, 0956200490. Do that. Text us in Jesus' mighty name. Let us know what the Lord has done so that we can help you in the things of God. In Jesus' mighty name, you can call us on 977-884-6660. Call us if you want to go right now. Somebody will pick your call. Call on 977-884-6660, and the Lord will be able to bless you in the name of God, the Father, the Son, and of the Holy Spirit. And we pray for those who are believing God for miracles. May God touch you. Let there be breakthroughs. They are believing God for twins. May God grant you now. May you be healed. If you are believing God for healing, I command that pain to leave your legs. I command that pain to leave your stomach. I command that pain to leave your back. In Jesus' mighty name, your throat, I command that thing that has been like fighting against you and bothering you, I command those things to leave your throat. In Jesus' mighty name, migraine, I command you to go. Arthritis, cancer, whatever manner of diseases, I command you to get out. I rebuke you in the name of Jesus, the God of peace, the God of miracles. Arise with miracles and arise with signs and wonders. In Jesus' mighty name, if you're believing God, you're believing God for employment, may you receive in Jesus' mighty name. For promotion, may God promote you. May the Lord take you higher. May God rebuke all the devils and all the demons that have been fighting against you. The peace of God that surpasseth all human understanding be upon you now. May the God of all the grace bruise the head of a serpent under your feet. May the light of God shine upon you. May the power of God march around over you. It is in Jesus' mighty name. Begin to check yourself. Whatever you're believing God for, receive that miracle. That migraine is gone in Jesus' mighty name. All of you, I rebuke it and I decree that you are healed in Jesus' mighty name. That pain and a heart attack, I command it to go. Witchcraft, satanism, I command it to disappear. You are healed and you are set free from all the witchcraft agenda, from all the satanic agenda. You are healed now from all the things that have been wanting to terminate you in Jesus' mighty name. We terminate all your terminators, we destroy and uproot anything that the devil has been depositing into your life. In Jesus' mighty name, I decree that you are healed in Jesus' mighty name. Therefore, I command that cough to disappear in Jesus' mighty name. I command that flu to disappear in Jesus' mighty name. I pray for strength and peace in your heart and in your mind. It is in Jesus' mighty name we pray. Amen and amen. We can go on and go on in Jesus' mighty name. Just begin to check yourself. You are healed and you are set free by the power and authority of the word of the Lord. Pastor Charles, your final words as we wrap up.
1: Thank you very much, Prophet. So from the 25th, starting that is Tuesday, 23rd, 27th, 26th, and 27th, we'll be meeting for prayers every day. Shalom Embassy HQ of Mumbalo behind Vonya, behind the former Garden House Motel behind Vonya Mall. That is from 16 hours to 19 hours. And on the 28th, we're having a big one, the night. They're standing in the gap night, the night of Stake Your Claim with Fire. So you can't afford to miss 19 hours to 06 hours. This has been Pastor Charles Seo signing off.
2: Praise the name of the Lord. Amen and amen. Amen. Praise the name of the Lord. Beloved, We encourage you to come to the offering that we're having this coming Friday, and also Night of Solution. You don't have to miss, in Jesus' mighty name. Tuesday, we pray, we continue praying and fast as a team standing in the gap. So we encourage you to come in numbers, and the Lord will be able to bless you as you do so, in Jesus' mighty, mighty, mighty name. This has been Prophet Lazarus Zulu signing off. Keep the fire burning, and the Lord bless you, in Jesus' mighty, mighty name, we pray.
3: And your ex-president, Kabila, challenges U.S. sanctions.

0: Of churches in Zambia, CCZ, Evangelical Fellowship of Zambia, EFZ, and the Zambia Conference of Catholic Bishops, ZCCB, have called on Zambians to embrace peace, tolerance, and responsible use of social media amid post-election tensions. The three church mother bodies say elections should never be allowed to divide the nation, stressing that unity is essential to building a peaceful and prosperous Zambia. They have expressed concern over the misuse of social media to spread propaganda, misinformation, insults, and content intended to provoke anger and hostility. The church mother bodies have also raised concern over the involvement of children in political communication, particularly through videos and messages which children are encouraged to insult, ridicule, or demean political leaders, public officials, and other adults. They say while citizens have the right to freedom of expression, participate in public affairs and hold leaders accountable, such freedom should not be used to promote hatred, humiliation, incitement, or attacks on the dignity of others. The church has therefore urged Zambians, regardless of their political affiliation, to take personal responsibility for safeguarding peace and unity in the country. The three church mother bodies have further called on churches and church leaders across the country to make peace building and responsible communication part of their pastoral ministry. They have reaffirmed their commitment to working with political leaders and other stakeholders to promote peace through the Peace Pledge. Governance expert Wesley Meander has urged Zambians to refrain from abusing social media, particularly through hate speech and divisive language, following the just-ended general elections. Mr. Meander says there's need for citizens to move away from the election atmosphere and accept the outcome of the elections. Speaking in an interview with RSB News in Lusaka, Mr. Meander acknowledged that tensions remain high and some people are still aggrieved, but stressed the need for calm and restraint. He said taking grievances to social media through abusive or divisive language will only get people into trouble and will not help resolve their concerns. It is not healthy to live in denial, harboring unnecessary hatred and bitterness, said Mr. Meander. Mr. Meander has since appealed to members of the public to uphold peace and the democratic values of the nation by refraining from hate speech, respecting leaders, and using social media responsibly.
1: Looking at the current situation where some people have even taken it to social media to start insulting the president, to start insulting other leaders, I think it's something that needs to be looked at critically. First of all, you know, the

0: shopping complex, Bolabet and Lean Beds. In a statement issued to RSV News in Lusaka today, Deputy Police Public Relations Officer Chipoka Itisha says that during the operation, police officers pursued a suspected notorious ex-convict identified as Patrick Moyo, aged 26, who allegedly attempted to charge at the officers while armed with a machete commonly known as panga. She said the suspect fled from the scene, prompting police officers to discharge one round from a rifle, which struck and wounded him. Ms. Kaitisha disclosed that following a tip-off from the public, police officers later found the suspect hiding in his bedroom with gunshot wounds to the chest and right hand. She added that he was apprehended and taken to the hospital, where he is currently admitted under police guard and receiving medical treatment. Ms. Kaitisha said during the same operation, seven other suspects were also apprehended, including Robson Koma, aged 24, Andrew Mwale, aged 22, and five juveniles aged between 17 and 18. She said the suspects remain in custody as investigations into the matter are ongoing.
1: During the operation, police officers pursued a suspected notorious ex-convict identified as Patrick Moyo, aged 26, who allegedly attempted to charge at the officers while armed with a panga known as a machete. The suspect subsequently fled from the scene. In the course of the pursuit, police officers discharged one round from a rifle, which struck and wounded the suspect. A blood trail was observed at the scene, although the suspect initially managed to evade arrest.
0: Government has completed the distribution of farming inputs to 1,040 beneficiaries under the wetland component of the Food Security Park in Nakonde District of Muchinga Province. Nakonde Assistant Community Development Officer Maxon Tembo says the district was implementing three components of the program, namely rain fed, wetland and alternative livelihood. Zanis reports that Mr. Tembo explained that beneficiaries under wetland received either a full package of 1 bag of urea, 1 bag of D compound and 5 kilograms of maize seed, or alternative packs that included canned fertilizer, D compound, red onion and eggplant or impua seed. He added that the program continues to help reduce poverty levels among vulnerable households in the district. Mr. Tembo further revealed that government has started delivering inputs for the rain-fed component, with 783 bags of maize seed received so far and more expected soon. In African news, in a suit before a court in Washington, Joseph Kabila, who led Congo from 2001 to 2019, wants his name removed from a U.S. Treasury blacklist. He contends that his sanctioning by the Office of Foreign Assets Control in April was based on unsubstantiated allegations. Washington accuses Kabila of financing and offering political support to Rwanda-backed M23 rebels who seized two Congolese provinces last year. Coming up shortly, Zelensky has questions to answer about corruption in his government, sacked minister tells BBC. This and more, stay tuned.
2: Did you know that praying for someone's salvation is an act of evangelism? The prayer of a righteous man is powerful and effective. So share Jesus boldly today.
0: And now the rest of the news. Ukrainian President Volodymyr Zelensky has questions to answer about corruption in his government. His sacked defense minister Mikhailo Fedorov has told the BBC. Fedorov, a popular minister who modernized the armed forces and pioneered drone warfare, was fired last month after reportedly falling out with the head of Ukraine's armed forces. He told the BBC a money laundering investigation announced last week raised questions about Zelensky's awareness of potential corruption in his inner circle. That's the news to date. Here's another look at the headlines. The Council of Churches in Zambia, CCZ, Evangelical Fellowship of Zambia, EFZ, and the Zambia Conference of Catholic Bishops, ZCCB, have called on Zambians to embrace peace, tolerance, and responsible use of social media amid post-election tensions. 8 suspects have been arrested in connection with a spate of break-ins reported in Kalikiniki and Mutendere East compounds in Lusaka. and in

0: A suit before a court in Washington, Joseph Kabila, who led Congo from 2001 to 2019, wants his name removed from a U.S. Treasury blacklist. 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
7: Being bold is actually beyond pressing shift keys. It's beyond shaving machines. It's beyond reversing a cancerous disease. Being bold is coming to the understanding that the harvest is more than plenty, but those willing to put in the work are few. Turn quickly to the book of Matthew, past 28 chapters and come to verses 19 and realize the mandate is to look at the world and all its nations and say to ourselves, therefore, I'll go too. I'll go and love my neighbor enough to want to see them in heaven. I'll go and be compassionate enough to share the gospel with no fear end. I'll remember that persecution must be for his name's sake, because I'm grafted in. To God, we kids are namesakes. The practicality requires me to step into faith, confidence.

0: and it is to church I invite you. I step into prayer and offering daily support to the brethren, being a good example of righteous standing to all my sisters, and then realize that it's time we disciples went out to disciple others, to disciple the world into getting to know the God of the Bible. So go ye into the world and share his word boldly. The call is to engage culture for his glory.
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And we want to hear all about it. 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Your story could inspire someone else to speak boldly today.

0: Like everything is meaningless. Like every day is just spent in vain.
1: To be honest, that's how I felt before I had a personal relationship with Jesus Christ. So I completely get you.
0: Oh yeah?
1: It's impossible to find true meaning apart from our Creator. You know, God created us for a purpose, but we can only find it when we are in a relationship with Him.
0: That sounds amazing. But where do you even begin to have a relationship with a God you can't see?
1: Listen, God has revealed Himself to us in many ways. You find Him in nature, that's His creation. You find Him in His Word contained in the Bible. And you find Him through Jesus Christ, His Son, that He sent to die for us. You know, God loves you so much and is ready to reveal Himself to you if you let Him in. I'm actually glad that you've asked this question.
0: Wow, that's amazing. How do I let Him in?
2: Life's too short and precious to live without purpose. Be that friend who leads someone to Christ. Radio Christian.

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3: 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As the clock strikes 12, we come together, united in faith, standing in the gap for our nation, our families, and ourselves. 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Let us be the light that pierces through the darkness, the voice that echoes in the silence. Tune in tonight and be part of the prayers. Be

0: Jones.
1: Being bold is actually beyond pressing shift keys. It's beyond shaving machines. It's beyond reversing a cancerous disease. Being bold is coming to the understanding that the harvest is more than plenty, but those willing to put in the work are few. Turn quickly to the book of Matthew, past 28 chapters and come to verses 19 and realize the mandate is to look at the world and all its nations and say to ourselves, therefore, I'll go too. I'll go and love my neighbor enough to want to see them in heaven. I'll go and be compassionate enough to share the gospel with no fear end. I'll remember that persecution must be for his name's sake, because I'm grafted in. To God, we kids are namesakes. The practicality requires me to step into faith. Convos to point to the true source in the Bible to pronounce the gospel. I share my testimony to shame the past and the accusers thereof. I share the message of his goodness, and it is to church I invite ya. I step into prayer and offering daily support to the brethren, being a good example of righteous standing to all my sisters, and then realize that it's time we disciples went out to disciple others, to disciple the world into getting to know the God of the Bible. So go ye into the world and share his word boldly. The call is to engage culture for his glory.

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That's His will for each and every one of us. So we want to sing that song to Him today, and we want you to lift your hands.

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We love hearing about how God is moving through you.

bold is actually beyond pressing shift keys. It's beyond shaving machines. It's beyond reversing a cancerous disease. Being bold is coming to the understanding that the harvest is more than plenty, but those willing to put in the work are few. Turn quickly to the book of Matthew, past 28 chapters and come to verses 19 and realize the mandate is to look at the world and all its nations and say to ourselves, therefore, I'll go too. I'll go and love my neighbor enough to want to see them in heaven. I'll go and be compassionate enough to share the gospel with no fear end. I'll remember that persecution must be for his name's sake, because I'm grafted in. To God, we kids are namesakes. The practicality requires me to step into faith. Convos.

0: past and the accusers thereof. I share the message of his goodness, and it is to church I invite you. I step into prayer and offering daily support to the brethren, being a good example of righteous standing to all my sisters, and then realize that it's time we disciples went out to disciple others, to disciple the world into getting to know the God of the Bible. So go ye into the world and share his word boldly. The call is to engage culture for his glory.
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1: Do you sometimes feel like everything is meaningless? Like every day is just spent in vain?
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We're here for one mission, to empower and equip believers for the Great Commission by delivering godly and relevant content that speaks to each member of the family. 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